0: When there's an increased amount of thinking, there's never not at any amount of thinking, but just allowing some space in the back of your eyes. Notice any tension within your face, and as I start to move your attention through the parts of your face, see if you can relax these areas. So you can start by relaxing through your forehead. So softening from the space between your eyebrows out. Soften the skin that surrounds your eyes. Relax through your cheekbones. And then with your lips gently touching, just let bring your lower teeth to soften gently away from your upper teeth. And as you do that, feel that release through your jaw, through your chin. Allow those muscles of your cheeks to remain soft. Soften through your inner mouth. So the palates of your mouth, soften your upper palate, lower palate. Soften through your teeth and your gums. Let your tongue come to rest into the lower palate of your mouth. And allowing your face to be quite expressionless, so a quiet, sublime expression within the soft tissues of your face. Relax through your scalp, your ears and temples. Soften through the sides of your head, the back of your head. Soften your throat and sides and back of your neck. And trying to maintain some of that softness that's ensued within your face, within your head. Slow, soft inhalation. Slow, soft exhalation. Then just for a few moments, witness your breath in silence as it moves in and as it moves out. On your next inhalation, take a longer, deeper, fuller breath in. Hold your breath for a second or two, and then slowly exhale. And then from there, allow your breath to return to its resting state. Okay.
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1: Disclaimer. While I am a registered psychologist, the information provided here is intended for general, informational, and educational purposes only. Listening to the show does not constitute a therapeutic relationship. It's not a substitute for professional health advice, diagnosis, or treatment. While we strive to offer valuable insights and share useful resources, the content should not be used as a basis for any therapeutic or treatment decisions or interventions. Always seek the advice of a qualified health professional with any questions you may have regarding a health condition or mental health issue. Never disregard professional advice or delay seeking it because of something you've heard on this show. The views and opinions expressed by the guest and host are their own and do not necessarily reflect the views of any other person, organization I've employed with, or organization I've ever been employed or affiliated with. We encourage listeners to evaluate information critically and to bring our attention to factually incorrect or otherwise problematic content by texting 0437 341 119. If you're in crisis, please contact emergency services or a crisis hotline.
0: Hey there, you're on In the Driver's Seat, and we're speaking with Brad Thrupp, who is about to fill us in on how surfing was the gateway to his yoga path.
2: Sort of going back to my education in school, didn't really do very well in school, and probably didn't realise I was probably a bit more tactile than I was academic. And so the first thing I experienced in relationship to yoga was through surfing. So just to sort of break it down, surfing introduced me to yoga, yoga introduced me to massage, massage introduced me to kinesiology. So that's essentially how that kind of line of education developed. Would you like me to start with surfing meets yoga?
3: Yeah.
2: Okay.
3: That sounds great.
2: I guess back in my 20s, I would go up to Indonesia for periods of time, spend anywhere from a month to 6 weeks on outer islands and surfing. And, you know, there's not very much to do apart from eating, surfing, playing guitar, sleeping, reading, you know. So
3: sounds like the dream.
2: It's so basic, it's primitive, but it's, you realize how earthy and how supportive it is to have those experiences.
3: Mm.
2: And anyway, so we'd go up and stay with a family on an island. We were staying with one particular family and they had guest houses, so it wasn't just us four, it was another guy as well. And this gentleman, his name was Richard. Hello, Richard. Well, I've never seen him since, and that was, 25 years ago, 26 years ago. Richard from Melbourne. Mm. Yeah, he's probably about my age now. But anyway, he was staying with us, and he was doing yoga every afternoon. And I didn't know what he was doing, so I just said, what are you doing? And can I join you in that process of practice? Because I'm kind of interested. So Richard was probably one of the most encouraging people I think I'd met. He, patient, you know, sort of virtues that you kind of want and someone who's a teacher. So yeah, he taught me yoga, I guess. And this went on for maybe five or six days, just initially. And I had a moment maybe at the end of that sixth session. And during that session, I definitely remember going, come on, finish. You know, I was over it. I was like, I'm ready for this, not, you know, just to end.
3: We've all been there.
2: I'm done. And, you know, I think those points are really important to witness because there's this change that happens in that moment in time. And I wasn't aware of it until afterwards. And so fast forward maybe 20 minutes after that session, and I'd gone outside just to sit and watch the surf, and someone had asked me if I wanted a beer. And I was kind of in disbelief. I really was just sitting with myself and going, I don't want anything. I this is the first time I have the feeling of wanting for nothing. I feel completely content, completely at ease, and completely peaceful in myself. I probably had a beer later on. But the point of that matter was, it was that moment that led me to kind of understand that this is really important. This is really important stuff.
3: I just feel really moved by what you just shared. Discovering that feeling of contentment and not yearning or desiring for anything. That's so powerful. Yeah. And that was like a new feeling for you?
2: So in retrospect, it's twofold. So yes, it was a new feeling, but in retrospect, you know, I was probably an anxious 20-year-old or 25-year-old, whatever it was, however old I was. So to have that removal or that disillusion of anxiety, that was, yeah, pertinent because it had been, I don't know how long it had been. So, you know, one, it made clear that a lot of my choices are sort of out of that anxious state or out of a stress response. And to have that essentially kind of neutralized was, it was a certain freedom. Mm-hmm. So, yeah, that was the moment I was like, right, I'm going to be a yoga teacher. I may not have made that decision in the moment. I was like, this has to be bottled and sold. So, yeah, that was yoga.
3: Yeah. Wow. So your path on the way to teaching yoga actually started from, in a way, a bit of a chance meeting on a surf trip.
2: Yeah, it did. Because when I did want to go to yoga after an argument when I was 23 in Sydney with my then girlfriend, I went to this yoga class and put my neck out within about 20 minutes. You know, I used to surf a lot of tension in my shoulders. Right. So I put my neck out. And I just remember going, okay, there's my shoes, there's my keys, and we're doing something. And I just ran out of the room.
3: I think we've all felt that at some point in a class, and it can take so much determination to stick it out sometimes. But it sounds like you also had a very traditional and authentic experience in a sense with Richard.
2: Yeah.
3: Because you had that one-to-one training.
2: Yeah, I know. I was kind of lucky in that regard. And he was, like I said, it was very encouraging and very supportive, you know, just a nice human being.
3: And it sounds like you also went through on that last practice that you described, feeling that urge, that wish for it to be over, like, okay, enough now. I'm ready to do the next thing. But then actually persevering through that moment that you found something.
2: Yeah. And I kind of think, you know, how often do we give up before something's about to emerge? So planting the seed of yoga over the course of those 6 days and not quite allowing that seedling to emerge through the soil, but I stuck at it and all of a sudden the seedling came through. Mm. So, you know, and I kind of think, you know, how many other circumstances or things have been like that? You know, when we experience adversity in our own life, you know, it's, you know, I don't see it as it's still a challenge and there's still suffering involved to some degree, but I don't think it's prolific as it used to be. You know, I think, and with age and with experience and with understanding and with knowledge comes wisdom, without that sounding conceited.
3: Not at all, because I think it sounds like yoga in a way has been kind of a tool to develop that, because I often think about things from the yogic view and then from, you know, my experience of the psychological view, and of course there are many, but having that avoidance when things get tricky, whether it's not wanting to push through something that makes you confront something uncomfortable. But for me, I think what you've shared indicates that yoga does have that capacity to help us practice staying with difficulty and actually staying with it long enough to move through it and find some benefit out of it.
2: Absolutely. No, I think the physical body is an incredible tool, because if you can not necessarily meet your limit, but if you can find that point, because I think our point of resistance changes day to day depending on what we've accumulated and accrued through, you know, our existence in that very stressful environment we've got out there.
3: Yeah.
2: So, yeah, I guess taking the time to alleviate the tension that exists within the soft tissues, to reach the nervous system, to communicate with the nervous system, and to essentially reset the nervous system to the point where, okay, I'm getting some of my freedom back, I'm getting some of the space back that, you know, it's your sovereignty, it's your sovereign right.
3: Yeah, I like the use of the word freedom and space, because I think often when we do get very tight physically, when our nervous system is in that fight or flight or freeze kind of mode, we get into this automatic mode, we often don't feel like we have choice. We kind of can become quite tunnel visioned and feel very restricted. So to think that this practice has ways of helping us to open up that vision a little wider and give us some more options.
2: Sure. Yeah,
3: it's empowering.
2: Yeah, it is.

0: You're tuned in to In the Driver's Seat on Bay FM, and we're speaking with Brad Thrupp, who is about to share with us how music has helped him support his emotional health.
1: I'm really intrigued about whether you feel music has a role to play in healing and whether you use music in your work or in your life. And yeah. I know that music has been a bigger part of your life of late.
2: Yes. Yeah. I think music's always been there. I was pretty much drawn to drumming. I was probably pretty talented when I was a 12-year-old. I was passing exams and doing all that on the piano.
1: Okay.
2: But I didn't really dig my piano teacher. So anyway, just put that on ice. And then I sort of got introduced to drumming in my 20s and then wanted to travel. So I thought the only means by which I can travel is to take a djembe with me.
1: Love it.
2: So I would travel around with a djembe and I ended up busking in Canada with another drummer during the summer of 2002.
1: Perfect.
2: Yeah. So we were hitting the streets and having a lot of fun. And then 2018, I would play the guitar. I would dabble. I would say I'd play other people's guitars more than I had my own. Yeah, 2018, I found the electric guitar and started playing that. And that really led to an intention. And so I think within that year of picking it up, it was like, right, in 1 year, I want to be able to do an open mic. So that involved not only playing, but also singing. So yeah, so that was it.
1: Wow.
2: And I think I've just continued to set bars as far as what my musical interest was. Yeah, and now I'm in a band, Pleasure Trigger.
1: I'm interested in what you shared about the drumming, just to circle back to that. Because I did a bit of busking when I was a kid.
2: Yeah, right.
1: And then have had friends who've been really active busking on the streets and accompanied them in the past. And I've found often with drumming, there's something really primal that just attracts people. And I've been a part of and witnessed these whole groups of people coming together and just kind of going wild. And it's such a powerful experience. Yeah. Did you have people coming to join you and getting involved?
2: Absolutely. So we would take just kind of like shakers and, you know, rice and cans or whatever. Just with us. So there was just things to pass out to the crowd, but we would generally kick off around 10 o'clock at night, and then you just pubs would shut around 11:30, 12, whatever it was in Canada, and then you know, people would come out, and then it was like moths to the flame. So all of a sudden we've got all these people just having a dance party, you know. And
1: awesome.
2: Canada Day was phenomenal. I think we made so much money on Canada Day, but yeah, it was just a riot. So yeah, so that was really good. But you're absolutely correct. There was a tribal aspect to the drumming that I can't maybe explain it, but it's very visceral and it's very draws you in.
1: And that experience of making music and listening to music and moving to music in a crowd just feels good.
2: Yeah.
1: And it sounds like you went from piano, which is a percussion instrument, to the drum, to then discovering the guitar. And I think it takes a lot of courage. I mean, I've never got up at an open mic, let alone sung at one. So what do you think drove you to set that intention and go for it?
2: I don't know. I don't know where it came from. Look, I mean, 2018 was the end of a breakup. So coming out of a relationship and essentially just picking up the guitar and going, this will do. This will solve a lot of my issues. So I just got stuck in. And I don't know. For me, it was, if I don't throw myself in, I'm not going to get in. So I'd always set my sights high, throw myself under the bus, so to speak, and at least and just deal with it. And, you know, I think I remember that first open mic after the year, you know, nervous going in, but coming out, it's like, no, now I'm doubly excited about practicing and now I really want to get stuck into it. I think having those precedents or having those goals really helps you to evolve. And I think that was it for me. And my last goal was like, okay, I want to be in a band and I want to play with people that are better than me. So I improve. So that's been the goal. And that's, you know, fruition.
1: Yeah, good for you. It's been very inspiring to me as well. Your commitment to it and you're actually stepping forward and taking on those challenges and making your intention a reality.
2: Yeah, it's scary how it happens.
1: It is.
2: It's like, yeah, careful.
1: That's what I'm doing right now.
2: Yeah.
1: It's pretty awesome.
2: But, you know, maybe just in saying something about that, it was because many a weekend or Saturday night, I would just be home playing by myself. Read into that what you will. I would put the music on and I would be just jamming along. And the euphoria and the feeling that would come, it's a feeling, right? It's a felt thing. So with the intention or knowing, hey, I really want to play with other musicians, here I am playing by myself, really enjoying myself and putting that energy out there.
1: Yeah.
2: So it really confirmed this kind of whole Dr. Joe Dispenza quantum field theory of, you know, we attract by virtue of what we put out. And no doubt, because I had a lady who was coming to my class for yoga. She goes, oh, what else do you do? And I said, oh, I'm a kinesiologist. She goes, I'm going to bring my son to you. Son comes, and then the dad brought the son the next weekend. He's a drummer, and he used to be a drummer in a band 20 years ago. And then we got talking, and he said, I'm putting a band together. So literally it came to my doorstep, walked in, and asked me to be in it. So I'm like, okay, well, you can't deny that.
1: But you laid the groundwork.
2: Yeah, the intention was there, and the vibration was there, and then so.
1: You talked about the euphoria, how music can elicit that emotion or help us to release emotion or help us to express emotion. It's so powerful. One thing that I'm really interested in is music can make me cry. I'll like avoid music sometimes because I'm like, oh, I don't want to feel that emotion.
2: Yeah.
1: I don't know, it's not healthy. I'm trying to get better with that. But also sometimes when I'll, currently my obsession is harmonium and singing. Mm. And sometimes when I'll have pain, like I often get hip pain, for example, I'll be stretching, I'll be doing all the things and trying to release it, but I can't release it. But then I'll play and sing for 20 minutes and then move and it'll just realign. It'll be released. I'm just intrigued from your training and your perspectives. Like, do you have a way of understanding what's going on there? Like, what's your take on that?
2: I've had similar experiences where I'm, again, just playing by myself. It just it gets to the heart so well that I start crying. You know, it's almost like I can hear myself singing. I'm not the world's best singer, but I'm trying. There's just a sense of emotion that comes up in regards to that. It's so honest and it's so revealing in the same sense. I can't really explain much more than that. It just hits the heartstrings and... and helps to release emotion.
1: Yes, hits the heartstrings. I think that's a beautiful way of putting it. It feels like there's something connecting with that energy. Like, I suppose you could interpret it in a million different ways from so many different, you know, theoretical standpoints. But I really want to understand, like, what is the process here? Maybe we'll never know.
2: I have to use kinesiology to kind of work it out.
1: Yeah. Interesting. Okay, well, thank you. And the name of your band once again?
2: Pleasure Trigger.
1: Pleasure Trigger.
0: They are playing July 4th in Evans Head at Hotel Illawong. Check them out.
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0: You're tuned in to In the Driver's Seat with Harriet, and we're speaking today with Brad Thrupp, who is about to give us a little intro to the roots of kinesiology and how it can support our nervous system health.
1: Moving into the kinesiology world. Now, this is an area I'm really intrigued about. Can you explain, I'm sure we could talk about this for hours and days, but for those of us who aren't too familiar, what is the practice of kinesiology? What is the theory behind it? Has it come from a Western medicine basis?
2: Yeah, so what we practice is applied kinesiology, because I think it is to probably the university degree of kinesiology, which is movement, and then you've got applied kinesiology, which is essentially, at the very basis, it's muscle testing. And so we're muscle testing, we're testing the nervous system essentially in order to kind of understand how that person's stress exists within their body. And maybe I'll just explain kinesiology. Essentially, it's the means by which to communicate to a person to their subconscious. So we've obviously got our conscious mind, you're aware, hey, we're here having an interview, blah, blah, blah.
1: Yeah.
2: I'm wearing a Bluetooth shirt. You're also, there's the innate intelligence, which is that's running the body, it's beating your heart, it's moving blood through your system, it's doing all the biological functions that you don't even have to think of. Kinesiology is really kind of talking to that innate intelligence. It's a combination of Eastern acupuncture, so it's kind of taking the modern Eastern acupuncture or, Western model chiropractic, and it's fusing the two.
1: So it's combining concepts or the practice of Eastern acupuncture with chiropractic.
2: Yeah.
1: Interesting.
2: Yeah, so it's taking the models.
1: So in itself, it's already a kind of merging of those two.
2: Yeah.
1: Interesting.
2: And so within, I guess, what they found in the Western aspect of kinesiology was this relationship between the organs and the body. I understand that the organs run the show. They're like the engine of the car. The body is like the wheels, it's kind of our means of transport. And if there's dysfunction, so we've all heard of the meridians, I'm sure, little lung, large intestine, stomach, spleen, central governing, blah, blah, blah, blah, blah. So you've got these energy channels that run along the body, and if the organs have a relationship to the channels and the muscles have a relationship to the channels as well, or the organs. So each organ will have, out of the 200 and something muscles that we have within the body, each muscle is supported by an organ.
1: Oh.
2: Yeah. So for instance, all our neck and jaw muscles, stomach.
1: Oh, that makes so much sense.
2: This is all our stomach related muscles.
1: Because whenever my tummy is tight, I feel like my jaw.
2: Yeah.
1: Like,
2: so it's all our flexors, and it's all our sort of neck and jaw muscles, and it's also pectoralis major clavicula. So we've got this relationship between all the muscles of the body, and their mother is an organ on some level, whether it's the liver, lung, et cetera, et cetera. So we can start to see correlations between muscles that don't work. So for instance, when people come and see me, I want to talk about stress and kinesiology, and maybe just kind of how people present when they first come and see me. So I see an increase or a prevalence in people that are more stressed out than they've ever been. And it's not like the information's changing in what I do, it's just people's nervous systems are becoming so overloaded. My understanding is we don't heal if we're stressed, and we have to accept the lay of the land before we even start healing. And sometimes that's humble pie. You have to kind of bite down a little bit and go, oh, okay, well, actually, yeah. So when people come in, there's generally kind of three stages of stress that they will kind of present in. One's homeostatic, which means the muscle can essentially be pushed, held, turned off, go weak, turn back on, hold strong again. And that's, for me, that's a homeostatic muscle. That's a homeostatic nervous system.
1: Is that like a healthily functioning?
2: Yeah.
1: Sure.
2: And then you've got stage two, which is kind of, I call it the clenched fist. So that would be me muscle testing, doesn't move, turn it off, doesn't move. And so when I convey that to that person, it's kind of like you're doing this all the time.
1: Constantly bracing,
2: constantly kind of tense. So if we're in that kind of category two or stage two of tension for any extended amount of time, and I kind of think of things that would really wear us down, like divorces, court cases, child custody, anything that doesn't necessarily have a resolution or a resolve in any short space of time that goes on, it just means you get to think and feel that problem. You wake up with it, you go to bed with it. Your body reminds you to think about it when you wake up, and your mind thinks about it, blah, blah, blah. So it's just a vicious cycle, right? So that's stage two. And stage two, or category two stress, will you might be the clenched fist for a while. Eventually, you're going to collapse because you can't carry that attention. Eventually, the body starts to break down.
1: Yeah.
2: So how do we move out of those kind of stages of stress skillfully, mindfully? And I'll just mention the third stage is collapse, because if you're going to drag, metaphorically, if you're going to drag a car engine around with you day in, day out, you're going to, it's exhausting and you're going to collapse.
1: Yeah.
2: And so the third stage is when there's no resistance in that person's nervous system.
1: Wow.
2: Yeah.
1: Yeah.
2: So it's
1: how shut down.
2: Shut down, and no capacity to heal. And because we're talking about the brain and we're talking about the amygdala, we're talking about the limbic system. The limbic system is associated to the survival system, so it's our emotional system. And I think once our survival system's kind of in fight or flight, we're reducing how much potential we have to think. We can't think. There's no point in having creative thought or expansive thought or, you know, introspective thought when you're surviving. You're just basically surviving. So we lose access to our peripheral brain or to our creative brain or our higher brain.
1: Yeah. Mm.
2: So it's, for me, it's about bringing someone, it's meeting someone where they're at. That's in regards to how they walk in the door, because you could walk in 1 week, you're fine, walk in the next week, what happened? You know? So I don't make assumptions on people, and whenever I work with them, it's just always meeting them wherever they're at.
1: Yeah,
2: and we go from there. And it's stabilizing, because we need to stabilize that person's nervous system before any sort of healing can occur.
1: Mm. Yeah, and it sounds like there's really that fusion and awareness of the nervous system, and of course the brain is a part of that, but the parts of the brain and the connection with the nervous system, the connection with the muscles, and then also our habits of thought and our habits of life as well. So it sounds like it's quite a sort of holistic assessment and also treatment that you work with.
2: Yeah.
1: I found it really interesting when you were talking about how our creativity and our capacity to reflect or introspect is reduced or removed when we are stuck in that fight or flight or freeze kind of state in an extended way.

0: That was Total Meltdown by DZ Death Rays. Heya! Are you considering making a donation to a charity? 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There's so many worthy causes. And yes, we're not curing cancer or rescuing koalas from bushfires directly, but we do amplify messages about those sort of things over the airwaves through the community service announcements and through the many interviews that we broadcast. 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Thank you. You're tuned in to In the Driver's Seat with Harriet, and we're speaking with Brad Thrupp, who is about to share with us some of his tips for managing the early signs of burnout. And then we're going to hear a beautiful track from The Verve, Lucky Man.
1: Having felt like I was in that gripped fist state for an extended period, and then definitely collapsing.
2: Yeah.
1: Digestive issues and iron depletion and all the mental health stuff that goes along with that. Yeah, I'm really fascinated as to whether you've experienced something like that in yourself. Yeah, whether you have found yourself at burnout level.
2: Yeah,
1: and
2: a couple of times.
1: Right, right. And if you're willing to share a bit about maybe what that was like, but I suppose more so on having been through that, have there been lessons that you've taken from that where now you maybe see signs when you're heading that direction and what you might do to manage that?
2: For sure. I think fatigue can't be denied. So we might not like to feel fatigued, but you know, if you do a big week, if you work 6 days a week, and that, I think that's what I was doing. Well, it's not what I think, it's what I was doing back in the day, working a lot, seeing a lot of people. There wasn't much left of me at all. Now I kind of hit the wall, and it's a body experience, so that's the only way I can convey it. It's my body behaving in a way that I'm not used to. It's almost like I had the energy to move and to go surfing, but there was a level of exhaustion or fatigue that I couldn't explain. And so that was just, I've always kind of listened to my body in that sense, and whatever I've kind of felt was a threat, you know, once I have those signs, once I kind of feel like, okay, well, this is now a threat, I just stop massaging, bang. And my clients are like, what? I'm like, no, that's it, I'm done. I'm taking time out. There's no ifs, buts, and maybes. Ask anyone about health. Health comes first. Even when you're healthy, you've got anything else. So, and people will pay through the nose in order to reclaim their health. So it's always been obvious to me. That's happened twice. You know, I've just kind of pulled back and I've gone, oh, I want to be focused a little bit more on kinesiology or this, that, and the other. But, you know, I'm a bit of a quirky cat, and I do like doing different things.
1: Yeah.
2: So I like doing a bit of remedial, a bit of kinesiology, a bit of yoga, and then I'm also obviously running a clinic to do with ozone therapy. Yeah, so that's, yeah, I'm kind of all or nothing. So if I feel like I'm compromised, I'm putting it down. I'm just looking after myself until I feel like my reserves or my energy stores are coming back online.
1: Yeah, I appreciate you sharing that, and especially point about all or nothing, because I think all of us are different in how we operate best. Some people can sort of be quite steady and consistent. For me, I've always been a little bit all or nothing. And I love to work intensely. And I love to work, if I'm really engrossed in a project, I'll put everything into it. You know, work long hours until a point of that makes sense to pause, and then I'll have a good break. That's what works well for me.
2: Gotcha.
1: It's not for everyone, but interesting to hear you just reflecting on what works for you and noticing definitely the fatigue. No compromises, no exceptions, just recognizing you need a break. And it can be so hard as a health practitioner to say no to clients. There's so many amazing practitioners out there. And of course, you don't leave your patients or clients alone. You refer them on and make sure they have support. But there is plenty of support out there. But I think for so many people, they do feel that guilt at taking some time. But the other thing I loved hearing was the range of activities, because I think having that variety as well can be really replenishing.
2: Yeah.
1: The variety in the types of work that you do, but also in your life. I know you have lots of interests as well.
2: Yeah, having burned out a couple of times, but it hasn't been for a really long time now.
1: Yeah.
2: So it's just, yeah, it's just, I guess, finding that balance with myself.

0: You are tuned in to In the Driver's Seat with Harriet, and we've been speaking with Brad Thrupp, a kinesiologist, a remedial masseuse, and an Iyengar yoga teacher who is currently managing Tweed Ozone Health. Just going in for the final section of the interview.
1: So we really reached the end of our conversation. You've mentioned about the clinic. If people want to find you, whether for treatment or otherwise, online or in person, what are the best ways? Where can they find you?
2: Social media, Instagram accounts, Brad Thrupp, alternatively Tweed Ozone Health. We have a website. You can make bookings on the website or you can call me directly and make bookings.
1: Awesome.
2: Yeah.
1: Your yoga teaching as well?
2: Yeah. So just teaching in two locations at the moment. So Tuesday mornings in Tweed.
1: I think it's technically
2: it's
1: Tweed.
2: It's like 100 metres away from the border. Yeah, I'd say it's Tweed. Bay Street, Tweed, Happy Chakra Yoga, 6 a.m. Tuesdays. And then Fridays, the Woolloombar Yoga Centre, run by Kate Partridge. Shout out to Kate. That's a 6 a.m. class on a Friday morning too.
1: Oh, it's Fridays now.
2: Yeah.
1: Cool.
2: Yeah.
1: Yeah, definitely check out Brad's classes. Mm. Wonderful teaching.
2: Thanks, Harriet.
1: Thanks, Brad. Mm. So grateful.
0: Thanks so much for tuning in, everyone. That's it for me for today. 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It is greatly appreciated. Ciao for now.

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6: Hold out your arms, feel the winds, launch yourself from the land. 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Wana wana jung ma malagunu, bugu be araku jugun, bugu be.

Good morning. 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I'm Emma Setterfield-Smith, coming to you with thanks to the Bay FM studios on Arakwal Bundjalung country.

0: Friday has rolled around once again, and somehow another week of news is already behind us. It never ceases to amaze me just how much can happen in the space of a few days. I wonder which stories have caught your attention this week. If you're joining me again, welcome back. And if this is your first time tuning in, it's lovely to have your company here in the community newsroom. For the next hour, we'll take a look back at the stories that have shaped the week, from what's been happening here in the Northern Rivers to the bigger issues making headlines across Australia and around the world. So settle in as we unpack this week's news, hear from the people behind the stories, and ease into the weekend together. Coming up this week, after missing out on millions of dollars in federal funding, Byron Shire Council says it's not giving up on the Northern Rivers Rail Trail. We'll hear why councillors believe the project is still achievable and what happens next in the push to get it built. Have you heard? Residents are being invited to have their say on plans for what could become Byron Shire's newest suburb. We'll take a closer look at the proposed Goulgan Village development, what's being planned for the site, and some of the community concerns already beginning to emerge. We'll touch on a story that's captured the hearts of many across the Northern Rivers. After more than 6 weeks stranded on North Ballongil Beach, Jeff Sutton's yacht, Wayuna One, is finally back in the water. We'll hear from the people who witnessed the dramatic rescue and the community effort that helped to make it happen. We'll broaden our focus to a national issue, hearing from Parkinson's Australia after regulators stopped short of banning the herbicide Paraquat, despite growing concerns about its links to Parkinson's disease. But first, we're going just up the road to Suffolk Park, where a community-led vision for the Southern Gateway Corridor is gathering momentum. From flooding and traffic congestion to coastal erosion, water quality and emergency access, we'll explore how locals are trying to tackle decade-old challenges with one coordinated plan. We're covering everything that's happening here in your community, so stick around, you won't want to miss it.
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0: The Suffolk Park Community Association has been advocating for local residents for more than six decades. Originally established as the Suffolk Park Progress Association in 1959, the volunteer-run group has worked alongside the community and council on everything from local infrastructure and environmental protection to community facilities and planning issues. More recently, the association has played a key role in helping residents recover from the 2022 floods, campaigning on development proposals, and continuing to advocate for improvements to traffic, safety, and public spaces. Earlier this year, it adopted a new name, the Suffolk Park Community Association, reflecting a broader focus on connecting the community while continuing the work built over generations of local volunteers. That work has also evolved. Rather than focusing on individual issues one at a time, the association has spent recent months working with residents to bring together many of the challenges affecting Suffolk Park's southern entrance into a single coordinated vision known as the Southern Gateway Corridor. The community-led concept recognises that issues including flooding, drainage, transport safety, emergency access, active transport, environmental health and public spaces are closely connected and should be planned together rather than in isolation. Through its community engagement process earlier this year, the Southern Gateway Corridor emerged as a priority for local residents, with more than 120 people formally supporting council investigating the concept further as a way of helping guide future planning and investment. I spoke with Kelly Minahan from the Suffolk Park Community Association to learn more about the work the group has been doing.
3: The Southern Gateway Corridor is actually the southern entrance to Byron Bay. It's located in Suffolk Park. It's made up of a number of intersections and pieces of infrastructure that are all a little bit beyond their use-by date and causing all sorts of havoc, flooding and congestion and things like that. It's coming from all angles, to be honest. So there's a number of issues, all of which we believe, if we align with council and collaborate with them, that we can resolve.
0: One recent example came earlier this month when storms exposed hundreds of historic tyres buried beneath Suffolk Park's dunes and damaged several beach access points. Working alongside Byronshire Council staff, community volunteers and environmental groups, the association helped coordinate a clean-up effort that saw around 100 tyres removed from the beach and access restored at Wareham Street. But the work didn't stop there. The clean-up also became the starting point for discussions about longer-term dune restoration, coastal resilience and future funding opportunities, reflecting the association's broader focus on finding lasting solutions rather than simply responding to individual problems.
3: The most urgent one happened a few weeks ago with huge storms and seas. The waves started to erode away the sand dunes, and in amongst those sand dunes were hundreds of tyres that have been put there back in the 70s, mainly in an effort to protect the homes. And what we've discovered is they don't protect homes at all. They fall down into the beach and then get sucked out to the Cape Byron Marine Park, which is a tragedy. The council was fantastic. They came and joined us on a community-led initiative to extract the tyres that were falling into the ocean and take them away. So that was the most urgent thing. We were just speaking to a lovely lady up in the dunes. She shared that 15 metres of the dune has been lost in the last 3 months. I believe that Alfred played a part when he came through, but during winter we have big southerly swells come up the coast, and when there's a big high tide, those dual effects combine to erode the sandbanks and the sand dunes. They rip away our beach accesses and pull down pandanuses onto the beach. And it's a concern for the landowners who are beachfront, but it's also a concern for the environment, because what's dripping into the ocean or falling into the ocean are pollutants. We've taken 100 out already, and they were used as steps down out of the sand dunes at a time where the tide wasn't so high and the sand wasn't as eroded and they weren't causing any trouble until they start floating into the high tides on a full moon. Now, you've got to take into account that nature ebbs and flows and it's not always low tides. So whatever you put at the foot of those dunes is going to end up in the ocean. We live in a very special part of the world. Now, you've got Arakwal National Park at the north, you've got Broken Head Reserve at the south, and out to sea we've got the Cape Byron Marine Park. And they're all nationally significant parts of our environment that need protection. And so our main concern really is just to make sure that what's close to the foot of the dune isn't a pollutant. And so we've tried as hard as we can to eradicate those, and council have come along and helped us with a labour force and with trucks. And as I said, we've had about 100 taken out, but there's probably another 300 or 400 still there. And so we have to work our way toward a resolution where there are no pollutants heading into marine parks. I don't know if there's tyres in other parts of our shire. I think erosion happens everywhere up and down the coast of East Australia, but it's not so much the erosion, because it's usually accompanied by replenishment of the dunes as well in due course. It's where there's been a lack of understanding of the environmental impacts that tyres have in marine parks where there's a problem. And so we've got to deal with that and also educate the public as to, especially the landholders, as to what's responsible stewardship of a very precious sand dune, and especially considering its location next to the national parks and the marine park.
0: But with coastal erosion continuing to expose more tyres, the issue is far from over. I asked Kelly how they were being disposed of.
3: They ended up at the Myokum tip, and apparently it was $1,000 worth of dumping fees that council had to pay to the tip to take them away, because they're very heavy and full of sand. Obviously, it just goes around in circles. Council's paying them money to the tip, which is another council service. So it's not really a loss. It's just a reallocation of their funding.
0: You're tuned in to Bay FM 99.9. I'm Emma Setterfield-Smith, and you're in the Community Newsroom. We're currently hearing from Kelly Minahan from the Suffolk Park Community Association. He is telling us about some of the work they are doing in regard to the erosion on our Byron Bay beaches. and the association's environmental work doesn't stop at the coastline. It's also turning its attention to Baywood Chase Lake, or Bird Lake, a key part of Suffolk Park's stormwater system that flows into the wider Tallow Creek catchment. While the lake was originally built for drainage, the association says it has also an important role to play in water quality, ecosystem health, and the local environment. With Byronshire Council developing a coastal management programme to guide the catchment over the next decade, the association is working to identify practical improvements that could enhance water quality, restore habitats, and improve the health of the lake while recognising its role as critical stormwater infrastructure. I asked Kelly Minahan why Baywood Chase Lake has become such an important focus for the association.
3: In Bird Lake, it's infested with a non-native carp, and the bacteria in that lake is 40 to 50 times the safe level. Interestingly, it's not a new thing. The council engaged environmental scientists to undertake studies and record the bacteria levels, and they've then put that into a planning mechanism called the Coastal Management Plan, and it's a 10-year plan. And so that is draining. It's a stormwater retention pond. And that's actually leaching into the Arakwal National Park and the waters of the Arakwal National Park. So that's a different pollutant, but a very serious concern for our suburb. The problem with that 10-year plan is that there's no interventions in the meantime. So that bacteria continues to leach out into the national park. So what we're hoping we could do is come up with some interim measures that can stop the pollutants. It's quite technical, and we don't profess to be hydrologists, but the technical expertise has just been on exhibit in the Sandhills restoration, where the council has won two awards for that area. And it's a very similar style of project in that it's a stormwater retention pond that wasn't functioning properly, and they've done a fantastic job in that. So we're hoping they might be able to copy and paste the amazing work they've done there about a kilometre or two south. When you get bacteria at 40 times safe levels, there's going to be an impact somewhere. We understand that native filtration wetlands are probably the most effective at resolving that, but we believe that we could treat that at its source rather than let it go downstream. And so we're hopeful that we can speak to the right people with the right expertise to find some kind of interim measure, because the coastal management plan is in phase 3 of 5 phases, and that could be another 5 years, which it feels like it needs a more urgent approach.
0: With talk of the success around the Byron Bay Sandhills wetland project, I wanted to know whether the association had been able to start any conversations with the council about using a project like this for Bird Lake.
3: I think it's too early for those sorts of conversations, but we anticipate having conversations about Bird Lake. We have a grant that is being sought to help us restore the dune system on Tallow Beach and rid ourselves of the pollutants there. There's another issue, which is a flooding issue that blocks emergency services to the retirement village where the Shell service station is. And when that floods, it floods through the service station, taking all sorts of hydrocarbons and petrochemicals down Tallow Creek.
0: I wanted to know if the association felt supported by the council and as though they were working together successfully.
3: You've got to remember, none of these things are their fault, because this was done decades ago. And it's really helpful that the council acknowledges this and has unanimously agreed to the Southern Gateway Corridor as being an important thing, not just for traffic and congestion, but also for the environment and for emergency services and for the resilience of our community. These are all very important things for Suffolk Park and the Greater Byron Bay, because we're not alone in these legacy infrastructure failures. They're throughout the Shire. And so if there was a chance that we could have a flagship of how it's done in years to come, we can replicate the sort of fixes that we're hoping to employ throughout the other problems in other areas. Don't think it's helpful to criticise council. They've got a huge job and limited funding channels to deliver outcomes. And so if you work with council, do your due diligence properly, consult with your community, and then deliver the solutions rather than the problems, they're far more able to support you. And I think that's what we're seeing here.
0: While each of these issues may seem separate, the association says they're all part of a much bigger picture. Flooding, stormwater, transport safety, emergency access, water quality and active transport have all been the subject of community discussion and council planning for decades. The Southern Gateway Corridor brings those long-standing challenges together into a single coordinated vision for Suffolk Park's future. And last week, that vision reached an important milestone. Byron Shire Council unanimously supported a mayoral minute asking staff to review the Southern Gateway Corridor package, identifying priority projects, investigate funding opportunities and consider opportunities for staged delivery. For the association, it marks a shift from simply identifying problems to beginning to explore how they can be addressed together. I wanted to hear from Kelly Minahan what the unanimous council decision means for the future of the Southern Gateway Corridor.
3: We've been watching the council developers contribution plan since way back in March, and they've identified the Clifford Street intersection as being the issue that needs to be resolved. When we looked at that, we thought if you resolve that and don't resolve the flooding 50 metres further north, then you're not going to resolve the problem, because intermittently it'll flood. And then when you start looking at the flooding causing pollution and go downstream into the Arakwa National Park, there's two forks. And one of those forks goes to a service station, the other goes up to a bacteria-ridden pond. And so it evolved naturally over our duty of care to our community and the due diligence we had to do for council to make sure that they captured all of the problems when they're looking for solutions. And council has looked at the proposal and adopted it unanimously, and we are overjoyed. There were a few champagne corks being popped that evening, I must confess. All of these concerns have come from our community. I'm just a messenger, almost like a funnel, if you want to use that analogy, for what the community's asked of us. And our community consultation is very thorough, and we don't miss a single voice that gets shared with us. And we've got databases that record everything and then categorise them, and that's allowed us to advocate on behalf of our community with certainty for what they actually want. And council has looked at our advocacy and looked at our community consultation and accepted it, which is fantastic.
0: Following the motion being passed unanimously in the council meeting, I wanted to hear where the association was looking to next and how they were hoping to move forward.
3: We sent off an email this morning to the director of large projects and the infrastructure manager, along with the master planning officer in council. And we're seeking meetings with them to prioritise which issues should be investigated first. And so prioritising those issues is very important. And that's now our focus for the next few months. We've got a magnificent site, suffolkpark.org.au. There's adjoining opportunity on that part of the site. If you wanted to see what we've been up to, you'll see all of the things we've been working on for the last 6 to 8 months. I'd like to acknowledge the wonderful work of the entire committee. And it's been tireless for many months. And these are volunteers who are putting their hands up to help the community. I'd also like to thank each one of the community members who have engaged with us. And then mostly the staff and the councillors who have taken our issues and are delivering outcomes. It's an honour to be doing work on the beach in Suffolk Park. There's no better work site that I know of in Australia.
0: That was Kelly Minahan from the Suffolk Park Community Association speaking about the Southern Gateway Corridor and the long-term vision for tackling some of the area's biggest infrastructure and environmental challenges.
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0: Staying with the theme of planning for the future, another project that's been the subject of years of discussion is the Northern Rivers Rail Trail. The federal government's decision to reject a joint $42 million funding application from the Byron and Lismore Council for the Northern Rivers Rail Trail was a significant setback for the project. Now, Byron Shire Council is considering how best to move the long-awaited rail trail forward. Roderick Chambers has more.
5: The recent decision of the federal government not to grant funding to assist Byron and Lismore Shire councils help complete their sections of the rail trail following the closure of the rail branch line back in 2004 has left council devastated. At the last council meeting, councillors passed a motion to look for other funding options and to break the project up into smaller sections. I asked Councillor Michael Lyon, was it really back to square one for Byron Shire?
6: Yeah, I mean, I guess from a funding point of view, we are, in terms of there's no open grant applications and we're going to have to submit new ones. But in terms of the campaign and, you know, getting the rail trail delivered, you know, obviously a lot of progress has been made. A lot of the preliminary work is done. Certainly for our sections, we're as shovel ready as we can be. It's not realistic for us to be doing, you know, EIS, environmental impact statements, without the funding. So it's a bit of a catch-22 there. If someone says, well, you're not shovel ready, you know, these impact statements only last 2 years, we're not going to spend all that money in order to get shovel ready and then it'll be outdated. So there needs to be a bit of realism there from some of these funding bodies around what we can do in that regard. But yeah, it is a little bit, it's obviously very disappointing. That's the key point. And I think that's also where it's pretty clear to the both levels of government that we've been on board with this for a while now. We moved to support rail trail during my time as mayor last term, early in that term, and we made it really clear that Byron Shire is on board with rail trail. So we have made it our intentions clear, and I think it's now about continuing to stress the need, really, for rail trail to continue, or to be provided.
5: What do you think went wrong with the submission? It seemed to be that you felt that it was going to have a degree of success. I think the mayor seemed to feel that perhaps it was a higher amount of money than they were generally giving out for this type of submission. Is that what you feel?
6: As it turned out, yes, but the funding guidelines said that you could obtain grants for up to $50 million. So under the funding guidelines, there was no problem with our application.
5: Mm.
6: At the time when we joined with Lismore to do it, you know, that made a lot of strategic sense. Lismore, a bit of a golden child, getting a lot of love and funding following the disasters of 2022. But the, you know, potentially the quality of their application wasn't quite as good as ours, and so that was a little bit of a draw. But when you look at who they actually gave money to, there was nothing over $10 million. So, yeah, I don't think it was anything that at our end that was the problem. It was, and certainly we only bid off a reasonable section. It's not like we said, oh, we want all 45 odd kilometres of the Byron Shire section to be delivered at once. That wouldn't be a good logistical idea anyway, right? You need to plan this in stages and do stages and prepare the infrastructure around parking, etc., in stages. We did that. We said Mullumbimby to Crabs Creek. You're joining to an existing section of rail trail that's highly popular and successful. So we wanted to join from Mullum to there, and that's an achievable and a sensible place to start with the rail trail to an existing section.
5: That's one of the things that was discussed, wasn't it? That you look at things in a piece by piece approach, which is more, I guess, bite sized, and then in that case, would be the number one part that you'd look at first, do you think?
6: Yeah, and that's part of the motion, is to divide it further into smaller sections again. It doesn't make huge amounts of sense to me, though, that you would start in the middle. You would seem to me you would start from Crabs Creek and work backwards. If you were going to divide it up further, then okay, Crabs Creek to Billy Nudgel to Ocean Shores, Ocean Sewers to, you know, if you want to do it that way, I can't think that that's necessarily going to be efficient, depending on the size of the sections. But let's have a look at that. That's what the motion does. Let's have a look at that. But ultimately, this comes down to willingness to fund from the government point of view. Now, we know things are tight, but this area brings in a lot of money to state and federal government coffers, particularly state government. When you're talking about GST revenue, stamp duty, there's a lot of ways that the Northern Rivers delivers for state government, particularly in Byron Shire. We've seen the impacts of festivals falling off in this area and the impacts that has. So when you think about, you know, the jewel in the New South Wales regional crown, Byron Bay, Byron, you know, in the Northern Rivers, and we're losing those festivals, this is a great time to look at other ways to generate interest and you know, vibrancy and getting people here, enjoying what we have to offer, spending money and supporting our local economy. So there's a really good case to be made to both state and federal government. State elections are a year away. You know, we have to do our best to continue to pressure the governments around the need for this, and particularly in the light of the impacts of the loss of those festivals.
5: The route itself, the corridor, is that a state government-owned corridor? But is it owned by, like, the Rail Corporation or...?
6: The Rail Corridor, yeah, Transport for New South Wales or some iteration thereof.
5: So they have to be involved in whatever happens?
6: Absolutely, I don't think there's any lack of willingness there. I mean, we've seen it in the other sections. Lismore's got part of theirs done. You know, Tweed have finished theirs. Richmond Valley have done theirs. So I think there's a general acceptance and willingness to want to deliver on this from a bureaucratic point of view. But it's the political will that's now required, the funding applications, the success therein. That's where it's going to be delivered. You know, I don't think there's going to be any other way. You know, we certainly won't be funding it from council coffers. We're doing what we can within kind and staff to get things ready for delivery. But you know, and around the infrastructure requirements for that. But yeah, it's going to need the state and federal government to support the project.
5: Yeah, and if you do move ahead with something, at least the corridor is going to be used, or the trail is going to be used, and people that are pretty much invested in bringing rail back, the future is ahead, and there might be a possibility for rail in the future if you keep. If you keep this corridor open. If you don't, then it'll be lost, won't it? So there is some hope for all people that are interested in this rail trail.
6: Yeah, and that's one of the things that has always been said by the rail trail proponents, is that, you know, at a future date when technology and funding and population parameters require it or enable it, the keeping the corridor in public hands for a public transport purpose, in this case active transport, is a really important thing, and it does secure it for the future. So absolutely, that's true.
5: I think the challenge then is to try and get some sort of common purpose as to where to start. Is that where you feel you're at?
6: I think it's just about how we can persuade the governments to deliver it. You know, we know things are tight. We can see that, and you have to be realistic. You know, things might have been a bit different, but you know, like going back 5 or 10 years, but we can't look back. I mean, and there's people that criticise Byron Shire Council's position when you go back to where we were, you know, 5 and 10 years ago, and some of the ideas there around rail and rail with trail and the like. But we are, on council, I believe, as it's progressed, we have been reflecting the will of our community as a whole. And the will has now changed. And I know that people are still interested in the rail, but the will has changed broadly now. Many more people are in favour of simply getting the trail done because it's achievable. We know it will work. We know it's cost effective. We know that there's a positive business case for it in terms of the amount of money that it generates and the economic benefits it brings. So it's really now just about making that case, continuing to apply that pressure. Mm. And it's an opportunity for Labor to show that they care more, they care about our regions as well. You know, it doesn't have to all be spent in the suburbs and in the cities. There are Labor voters up here, there's Labor communities up here, and you have to govern for the whole state. And regional areas need their share of the pie as well. And this is a critical project for the Northern Rivers. And we need to keep making that case.
0: That was Roderick Chambers speaking with Councillor Michael Lyon. Stick around, because after the break, we'll hear more about a proposed new housing development that certainly got the community talking.
7: 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I'm Sister Mary. 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
0: Residents are being invited to help shape the future of what could become Byronshire's newest suburb. Plans for Gulgan Village at Brunswick Heads include between 400 and 550 homes, a mix of terraces, apartments and traditional housing, affordable homes, shops and cafes, as well as new roads and essential infrastructure. The proposal is now on public exhibition, giving the community the opportunity to have their say before any planning decisions are made. I spoke with Byronshire Council's Acting Land Use Planning Coordinator, Cameron Jewell, to find out more about the vision for Gulgan Village.
8: Gulgan Village is a proposed new greenfield residential land release. So the proposal, which is a private proposal, a developer has come forward and proposed this. So it's going to house between 400 and 550 dwellings. And I guess the interesting thing about this site, it's not like a standard land release where it's just going to be house and land packages that are just single dwellings. Like, we're looking at a sort of mix of dwellings, including terraces, some small apartments, manufactured homes, and affordable rental housing. And I guess the reason why it's happened is post the 2022 floods, this site was actually identified by the New South Wales Reconstruction Authority as a good flood-free site that could accommodate new housing. So they released a report called the Resilient Land Strategy back in 2024. And so that, and then council updated its residential strategy to include the site. And so then in late 2024, a developer came forward with this proposal.
0: Can you tell us a little bit more about ultimately how many homes can be built on the site and about the different kinds of housing that could end up on the development?
8: So we've got in the controls a minimum of 400 and a maximum of 550 dwellings on the site. So yeah, there's going to be a diverse mix of housing. So the plan is that it could have more medium density style development, terraces, some small lots where you could have smaller dwellings like tiny homes, areas where there'd be apartments, and then even areas where there'll be larger traditional dwellings as well. And then we've also, through working with the developer, we've agreed that there's going to be a proportion of affordable housing. So that's affordable rental housing. So the agreement at the moment is that 5% of the area of residential, like service residential land, will come to council to be provided to a community housing provider to be used as affordable rental housing, which is provided as a discount to market rent. And then there's also 5% that we're providing, or that the developer is providing to the Bundjalung of Byron Bay, so the local Arakwal group, for them to use for affordable housing as well.
0: I suppose that centres a lot around the development itself, but of course there's the knock-on effects. Has there been any planning around water, sewerage, traffic management, or any other essential services around the development?
8: We've entered into an agreement with the developer. It's called a voluntary planning agreement. And so that sort of locks in all the essential infrastructure that's needed to support the development. So it's going to include sewer connection to one of the sewer treatment plants. There's also dedicating land so council can build a new water reservoir to service the development and the wider Saddle Road precinct. There's also a few traffic upgrades. So there's going to be a new dual lane roundabout for entry into the premises, and also another intersection treatment at Bashforth Lane as well. And council's also working on upgrading other intersections to ensure that it all works with the increased traffic demand.
0: The draft DCP refers to connecting with country principles. What does that actually mean for you?
8: Okay, so the New South Wales government recently released sort of new plans about when we're doing new development, instead of seeing the site just as a blank canvas, that we work with the local Aboriginal community to understand the significance of the space, of the landscape, and to work within those bounds and understanding the sort of significance of that site so we can tell those stories through how we design a place. So we've actually, for the wider Saddle Road precinct, been working with an Indigenous-led design company and the local Arakwal community to understand the stories of that Saddle Road area, what it was used for historically and what it means to the local Arakwal. So when we design it, we can keep that in mind and design with that knowledge so we can acknowledge it and celebrate it.
0: And what can you tell me about the previous use of the land?
8: The word Golgan actually means path or pathway. So I think it's a quite significant Arakwal land and there's a quite significant sites around it, but basically it's on a ridge and it was potentially an old movement pathway for Aboriginal groups to move to towards the coast. So it's like a place people might have travelled through and stayed in overnight. Yeah, so it was, as part of the designing with country element, one of the things that the developer has decided on and working with the Arakwal is that in the future that Saddle Road will potentially be closed to traffic. And so it'll go back to what its original use was as a sort of walking pathway through the site. So we're looking at rezoning that Saddle Road corridor to an environment management zone, and then it'll just be an active transport corridor for people to walk and cycle through and protect the sort of native vegetation. There's quite significant native vegetation along that pathway. So the Saddle Road will change its uses, you know, through traffic, and we'll be developing a new road through that site instead. So that's just one element of connecting with country. I think another one is making sure that significant and sensitive sites are potentially not developed or shielded from view as well. So the developer worked with the Arakwal to work out which sites needed sort of buffering from, so those sort of sacred sites can be better protected.
0: So you've just touched on the vegetation and environment. Are there any concerns regarding wildlife in that area or any extra precautions that you've had to take through the process?
8: Yeah, overall, like compared to a lot of other sites, there's not a lot of high environmental value land. Most of that is around the Saddle Road corridor. And as I've said, that's being protected and used as a walking and cycling path. If we were to upgrade that to a standard where cars were going through, we'd have to widen it and then we'd lose all that vegetation. So that's why we're protecting that and doing another road through the site. There's still a bit of high environmental value vegetation, but nearly all of that is going to be protected, not developed for housing. And there's things in the DCP vegetation management plans that will mean that the developer will have to set aside a lot of land. There'll be a lot of areas for revegetation as well. So I think it will probably be a net positive in terms of ecology.
0: So there are three separate documents on public exhibition: the planning proposal, development control plan, and the voluntary planning agreement. Would you be able to describe to me a little bit about what those documents are and their purposes?
8: So the planning proposal is what sets the zoning of the land and key controls like the height of building, the density and the minimum lot size. So it says what you can and can't do. So at the moment, it's a rural zone and most of the activities you can do are rural in nature. So the planning proposal proposes to change it to a residential zone, enabling housing and those uses. And it also enables additional permitted uses for the village, such as recreation facilities, cafes, shops and markets. And then it also proposes to rezone the Saddle Road, as I said, to an environmental management zone. So the development control plan provides more of fine-grained detail. It will say where parks are going, what access is going to look like, what the road layout and bike paths are, what view lines need to be protected, urban design principles, caring for country. And then the final thing is a voluntary planning agreement. So that's a legal agreement between the developer and council to provide public benefits and essential enabling infrastructure. So as I said before, the VPA on exhibition at the moment includes 5% of the area of total residential lots dedicated for affordable housing, land for a water reservoir, construction of a dual lane roundabout, an intersection upgrade and sewer infrastructure, and then the 5% to Arakwal is a separate agreement between the developer and the Arakwal. There's a lot on Exhibition and on our Your Say website where you can find all the documents. So public exhibition is on until the 12th of July. So, yeah, 11:59 that night is when we're accepting submissions until.
0: This development is obviously going to affect the communities around it. Have you had any feedback so far?
8: There's been some feedback at the moment. We were just at the Mullumbimby markets on Friday, so I've got a good understanding of what people are thinking just through conversations with people. I think a lot of people see the positives in it. There's an acknowledgement that obviously there is a housing crisis and we need more housing, and people like that there's quite a diversity in this proposal that could provide some lower price point style housing that isn't just traditional three bedroom single dwellings. There's more diversity and more density and smaller lots that might, yeah, give different price points. There is concern, of course, about how the development might impact existing settlement, increased traffic into Mullumbimby and Brunswick Head, and what that means for parking, which I guess is a concern of any new development, that people are worried that it's going to exacerbate existing concerns. So if you want to make a submission, you can go to yoursay.byron.newsouthwales.gov.au.
0: Following that discussion with Cameron Jewell, I was fortunate to hear some feedback myself from a local community member.
9: I'd like to highlight the cultural significance of that site and that area as a whole. It's been identified that there's 13 cultural sites on and adjacent to the proposed Golgan Village development, 12 historical and one recently discovered last year. Adjacent to the site also, there is a cultural site, could be of potential national significance and should really have further investigation. And after reading the development proposal, it states that there's recommendations to protect these sites, but no enforcement. And unfortunately, as many of us know, developers have a very poor track record when it comes to preserving cultural heritage and environmental matters. This can be seen locally down at the Save Wollum site that the community has been campaigning against for several years now, which is something that I was heavily involved with. And during my citizen science and a bit of research that I did for the campaign, I came across a lot of this cultural information. And to my eye, it looks like that area is essentially an Indigenous societal complex. You've got the middens all the way along the southern or western bank of Simpsons Creek, which now has a caravan park on top of it. We had the Borah Ring at the playing fields, which is no longer there. Dodd's Grass existed at the base of Saddle Road, essentially where the roundabout into Brunswick Heads off the highway is. And Saddle Road itself is a song line. So yeah, this whole area is very culturally significant. It doesn't seem to have any strong protections in place, and it's pretty concerning knowing how much cultural heritage we've lost across the country and even here locally. So I just think this is something that really needs to be highlighted, and more protections need to be put in place alongside the development.
0: Member of the local community sharing their opinion there. And the first voice you heard was Cameron Jewell, Acting Land Use Planning Coordinator from the Byronshire Council. You're tuned in to Bay FM 99.9. I'm Emma Setterfield-Smith, and you're here with me in your community newsroom. We've spent much of today's programme focused on issues close to home, from local planning and infrastructure to the projects shaping the future of our communities. But now we're broadening our focus to a national issue that's raising serious concerns for farmers, researchers and health advocates alike. Just a few days ago, a review was released by the Australian Pesticides and Veterinary Medicines Authority into the herbicide paraquat and the related diquat. It has been banned in 70 countries around the world, including the EU, the UK and China. Yet the APVMA has not found a causal link to Parkinson's disease. Rod Chambers has the story.
5: Parkinson's is a debilitating, progressive neurological disease with an accelerating incidence throughout the country. Just why Parkinson's is afflicting so many people has been the subject of many studies and has confounded public health authorities. Use of the chemical herbicide paraquat in farming has shown a strong correlation with the incidence of Parkinson's, so much so that 70 countries have already banned it from use. The Australian regulatory body, the Australian Pesticides and Veterinary Medicines Authority, has been reviewing the use of paraquat and the relationship to Parkinson's and has published a review a couple of days ago recommending tightening of usage practices, but without banning the chemical. I asked the CEO of Parkinson's Australia, Olivia Nassaris, what she thought of the decisions that came out of the APVMA review.
10: I thought that the APVMA got this decision really wrong, but on a few different levels. So, number one, I think the precautionary principle should have applied in this instant because paraquat is such a dangerous chemical. But also, having more time now and having other, other people have a look at it, such as epidemiologists and other researchers, is the methodology that the APVMA has used to apply to the evidence that they looked at is just not consistent in the scientific world. So, really disappointed.
5: I mean, the APVMA is funded by, the farming community, isn't it?
10: Well, not exactly, but the APVMA is a... It's funded by the chemical companies who need them to approve the chemicals for use and also for the labelling as well. So it's a cost recovery initiative.
5: So there could be a bit of a conflict of interest there, do you think?
10: I believe there is so. Personally, I would like my, my authorities to be completely independent. That's just me, and I believe a lot of people would agree with me on that.
5: Yeah. Parkinson's disease has been on the rise in recent years, and I guess people are looking for reasons for this. And if you look at it statistically, there does seem to be clusters around areas where there are grain farming and a lot of paraquat use, isn't there?
10: Yeah, and we, on the rise is kind of being kind. It's set to triple by 2050. And whilst we've always said that it's a complex relationship between genetic and environmental factors, I think we have to open our eyes and realise that the environmental factors probably have more to do with it than what we previously thought. And as you said, all of the clusters in these farming areas really speak to that. I mean, I spoke to some farmers today and heard some harrowing stories about people that had been exposed, two people in the same area that have just had brain bleeds, people, who have had nose bleeds in different farms after being exposed to other chemicals. Like, yeah, there are some harrowing stories out there.
5: Because, I mean, they've looked at Parkinson's in terms of hereditary issues and that sort of thing. But, of course, if you're in the same family, you're likely to be in the same area. So it could be that this is one of the causes.
10: Yeah, I mean, genetic factor, it does play a part. However, there's only like a certain percentage that, if you have these genetic markers that you'll actually get Parkinson's. And like you said, farming is kind of a generational career. So it's not surprising that there are people in clusters and in families where, the dad and the uncles and the grandfather and the grandmother have all gotten Parkinson's because they're all on the same, on the same property.
5: The use of this chemical has become widespread because it's very effective and it's great for farming grain and, making that area productive. What are farmers going to do if they don't have paraquat? I think this is a big issue for them, isn't it?
10: Yeah, look, and I'm not a farmer and I don't pretend to have the answer to that question, but what I have said is I think it's the government's responsibility to work hand in hand with partners to find alternative solutions that aren't dangerous to farmers. It's not all about yield and profit. It's about the farmer's safety and about their well-being and about their health. I don't want someone growing my food to become sick as a consequence.
5: What's been the reaction from the health minister and people in government at the moment with this report?
10: I haven't read any reaction from anyone in government except for Senator David Pocock, who's obviously a firm friend of the campaign. So, you know, we'll be pursuing meetings with various sectors of government because it doesn't just cross over at, you know, health, it crosses over at health and agriculture and, you know, exporting and so economics and all of those kind of things. So we need to have an all government kind of solution for this as well.
5: And this report was due out like last year, wasn't it? What do you think's been the behind the slowness of the report coming out?
10: There was a new piece of evidence on the volatility of paraquat, which delayed the report that went to the EPA in the US and the APVMA here in Australia. But that piece of evidence has actually totally been ignored. So I'm quite surprised that, yeah, the piece of evidence that actually delayed the report, they seem to think that there is no problem with volatility in this chemical. Well, we know there is.
5: The changes that they've suggested in the use of it, that is that going to help in your view, or is it window dressing?
10: Look, we welcome changes to PPE in the lower use. We do. However, I've spoken to, I have to say, maybe 25 different farmers today who have told me, today only, not even prior to this, that have told me that people don't necessarily even read labels, let alone abide by PPE. There's no one policing it. There's no one collecting data on it. And so I'm afraid that I'm still a bit of a skeptic when it comes to that kind of thing.
5: Is it something that can get, you know, with the spraying, it gets into the air and then it can get into water supplies? Is that a prime way of it spreading, do you think?
10: Well, that's the volatility report that I was speaking of. And
5: right,
10: there was a study in the US that showed

0: Unpacking That with Roderick Chambers. To finish today, we're going to end on a story that captured the attention of many across the Northern Rivers. After more than 6 weeks stranded on North Ballongill Beach, Jeff Sutton's yacht, Wayuna One, is finally back in the water. We'll hear from some locals who witnessed the remarkable community effort that helped get him there. After more than 6 weeks stranded on North Ballongill Beach, the saga of Jeff Sutton's yacht Wayuna One has come to an end. The yacht ran aground in heavy weather in early May, sparking a community campaign to save it after authorities warned it could be destroyed if it wasn't removed. Locals rallied behind Sutton, raising almost $13,000 through a GoFundMe campaign to help fund the salvage effort. According to community member and GoFundMe organiser Daniel Rawson, it took an excavator to dig out the yacht's keel, a boat to pull it free, and support from volunteers, the Byron Bay Surf Lifesaving Club and the local community to finally get Wayuna One back into the water. He says Jeff Sutton has now safely reached the Tweed River. I spoke with some locals who witnessed the rescue and helped to make it happen.
1: I spotted a post from my friend on the community board, and he's a friend of Jeff's and has been involved with this since the beginning, posting photos and so forth. And he said that it would be floated out at the next high tide. And I called to find out when that would be, because the next high tide said 11:11. But apparently this has been happening for a few days, the next high tide bit. So I went out at 11:11 a.m. and I spoke to a bloke on the boat, and he was saying that he was a good Samaritan who was helping Jeff, and they had hired this tugboat, and the tugboat would pull 25 tons and the boat weighed 10 tons. So they were going to get this tow rope and pull it out. And there was an excavator down there, and they'd done some work with the excavator to reduce the seal from the sand where the boat had sunk into the sand and position it so that it would float out in high tide. The tug was going to come in at about 11 o'clock that night. When I arrived about 10 o'clock, I could see the tug out on the water. I could see the lights of the tug. The boat was all lit up. Apparently, this guy, Matt, who's in one of those videos, he funded the tug, because Jeff started a GoFundMe but didn't have enough money to make it happen and couldn't move money around and so forth, but it needed to happen. So he funded the tug, and he also put the generators and the lights there so we could see what was going on. Jeff was on the boat and Benny was on the boat at various different times. And the tug, there seemed to be lights coming from the tug, but for whatever reason, they weren't able to connect to the tow rope. And so I spoke to Jeff about that, and he said, oh, the tug can't get the boat. So I waited for a fair amount of time for something to happen, and the tide was coming up, and then I noticed it was going out. And I'd been standing in the water for a while, and I was really starting to get cold. The excavator had moved up adjacent to the yacht, and Jeff was putting his things on it and getting off, and he was a bit dejected, and I'd asked him what happened. And he said, oh, the tow rope broke. And so I said, I know this is heartbreaking, but don't lose heart about it. And he was pretty stoic about it. He said, there's still tomorrow. And I don't think anybody really expected this to work, but it did work. I knew that high tide this morning, it was supposed to be about 11 o'clock. So I got there at 11 o'clock. And when I arrived, the boat was gone. And that was a huge win. And then I looked up the GoFundMe in the meantime and realized that they were significantly short of their target. And so Jeff still needs to foot the bill for this, because this guy, Matt, has footed it so far. But these guys all rolled up their sleeves and did it. They weren't keyboard warriors or armchair commentators. They were down there getting this thing done. And Jeff had the backing of the whole community. It was one of those stories that I love, because it's a story with heart. Something bad happens, but everybody teams together to make it right. And it was a good Byron Bay community story. I think the original, one of the salvage quotes was $160,000, and there's just, the boat's worth 25 to 30. But the operation finally ended up costing about $75,000 to get it out there, and they've towed it to Tweed, and then it needs to be slipped there and they'll do more work on it.
2: To be honest, to see Jeff get off that beach at about 11 a.m. was awesome. He's been there since the beginning of May, and he's had a lot of false starts. And I saw him walk down at about 10 o'clock, and he looked like a broken man. He looked like he'd just been fighting the whole time since he's been beached. And he hobbled down the beach, and he went up, and he was ready to tie the tow line.

onto the front anchor, and I could see he was just tying it like it was his life. And he tied so many different knots on there to make sure it wasn't going to snap like last night. And he sat there and he was a good 10 minutes tying, 10 to 15 minutes tying that on. And then the tug came in quite close and you could tell it was just starting to happen. So he got off until it was safe, and I saw a few people go up and throw some water bottles into his cabin so he'd have enough to keep him on his journey wherever he was going to go. And he just calmly went about directing people. He really did take this on as his whole life. So he got the tug and he's calling out to his mate who's helping with the tug, coordinating that. Finally, the little digger comes up behind and he's poised at the back waiting. Then there was a couple of big sets came in and you could feel he was just ready to get pushed out a little bit. So little by little, that digger just kept pushing him and he just lunged forward. But then there was a little bit where he just started to nosedive right in and the bow was going in, but he wasn't going anywhere. And I thought, oh, he's just going to steam train into the sand and that's it, it'll all be over. But the digger, he knew exactly what he was doing and he just managed to pull the bow out and he just ploughed on through. And then you could see Jeff, and Jeff was saying, get me off the beach, get me off the beach, get me off the beach. And it was just this awesome show of emotion from everybody there. We all willed it to happen. The tug was pulling, the diggers pushing. It was just magic. And then all of a sudden he was in enough water to start floating sideways. And I thought, oh, he's going to do it. This just needs a couple of good sets. And the guys on the shore who'd been digging all out around the edges of him, they were throwing sand at him, trying to get him off. And he was just elated. And then all of a sudden, he was just floating. And he was floating upright. It's where you want to see a boat. You don't want to see a boat on the sand. Anyway, got there and it was all sailing into the distance. It was teary stuff. I couldn't help but tear up to see that whole man's life just on a boat. And finally, he can get back out to where he needs to be. But I don't think he should do it again because it was too much angst and it was hard. So I'm glad he's back out there where he should be. Good on you, Jeff. Good on you, everybody involved. Thanks. And hopefully we don't see you again on the shore unless you're on your feet.

And that's all we've got time for on this week's Community Newsroom. I'm Emma Setterfield-Smith. Thank you so much for joining me. We've covered plenty over the last hour, from stories unfolding here in the Northern Rivers to issues making headlines further afield. I hope you're heading into the weekend feeling a little bit more informed and a little more connected to the stories shaping our community. Thank you to all of the voices we've heard on today's show. Thank you to Karen Crick for the bulletin today. Thanks to our contributor, Rod Chambers. You'll be hearing more from him over the coming weeks. Stick around on Bay FM. We've got world music up next with beautiful music to carry you through lunch. And then the Lusophonia team, who will join us from 1 p.m. with all things Portuguese but brought to us in English. And next, we've got your Northern Rivers news for you with the wonderful Annie Reid. Stay calm, stay informed, stay connected, stay safe, and stay tuned to Bay FM.

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1: Annie Reid with Northern Rivers News for Friday, the 26th of June. A Lennox Head osteopath has been suspended by the New South Wales regulator after being charged over alleged animal abuse offences. The Osteopathy Council of New South Wales says it urgently suspended 48-year-old Stina Vanquist from June 19, saying the action was needed to protect public safety and confidence in the profession. Ms. Vanquist is before the courts on charges including committing animal sexual abuse and possessing animal sexual abuse material. She was arrested during a police raid at a Lennox Head home as part of an ongoing investigation into the alleged production of illegal material. A co-accused 47-year-old Tore Milazzo is also facing multiple animal abuse-related charges. Ms. Vanquist has been granted strict conditional bail, including daily reporting to Ballina Police Station, a ban on social media use and surrendering her passport. She's due to return to Ballina Court on August 20. An amended development application for the 57 Station Street car park site in Mullumbimby is back on public exhibition for 8 weeks from June 22. Developer Landcom says there's no material difference to the development description, but says the amended application addresses Byron Council's concerns and can be recommended for approval. The original proposal drew strong opposition, with Byron Council receiving 749 submissions, most against the project, as well as a petition with more than 2,400 signatures. Key changes include adding a boarding house on the lower level, removing one commercial space, and reducing the number of units from 32 to 28. The Mullumbimby Residents Association says the revised plan still leaves significant parking concerns, estimating about 13 spaces would remain for the units and boarding house after reserved and commercial spaces are counted. Residents have also questioned rear access for nearby shops and whether the project's scale and height have changed enough from the earlier proposal. Council says replacement parking improvements are planned near the railway line behind the council building and at the corner of Argyle and Prince Streets, along with new public toilets. The revised DA can be viewed through Byron Council's DA tracker. Byronshire Council has moved closer to seeking a special rate rise after unanimously backing a community consultation program. Council says no final decision has been made, but the process is a key step before any application to IPART to raise rates above the state cap. The consultation will cost $120,000 and run for 4 months from August, with feedback to come back to councillors before a formal decision is made. Council's long-term financial plan warns its current path is not financially sustainable, pointing to operating deficits, failing unrestricted cash reserves, and pressure on infrastructure renewal. Mayor Sarah Njai says council needs an honest conversation about its financial future, saying a previous special rate variation helped fund roads, bridges and other infrastructure. The engagement process will run from August to November, with councillors expected to decide later this year whether to apply to IPART. The New South Wales Government has secured land for a future public high school at Pottsville. The 5.25-hectare site on the corner of Seabreeze Boulevard and Tom Merchant Drive has been formally acquired by the Department of Education after an extensive site search. The project will be delivered in stages to match population growth and future enrolment demand, with funding for Stage 1 included in the 2026-27 New South Wales budget. Stage 1 will include community facilities such as a sporting field, skate park, clubhouse with amenities and 44 parking spaces to be shared with the future school. Construction is expected to begin in early 2027 and to be completed by the end of that year. The Jewish Council of Australia is calling for stronger sanctions against Israel after a new international inquiry found Israeli forces have deliberately targeted Palestinian children in Gaza. The report by the Independent International Commission of Inquiry on the Occupied Palestine Territory found children make up about 30% of those killed by Israeli forces and said the attacks were intentional. The commission says the targeting of children undermines the capacity of Palestinians to exist and determine their future. Jewish Council Executive Director Sarah Schwartz says governments must not stay silent in the face of documented evidence. And finally, at least 164 people have been killed and nearly 1,000 injured after two powerful earthquakes struck Venezuela. Acting President Delcy Rodriguez has declared a state of emergency and says Caracas Simon Bolivar International Airport is closed because of damage. Today's stories were sourced from The Northern Star, The Echo, Community Newsroom and Al Jazeera. Annie Reid with editorial assistance from Karen Crick, Community Newsroom.
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0: Hello, welcome to the program entitled World Music, WHRLED, Whirling. I'm the presenter, chief one. I'm Phil Hurst, and with help, I manage my life with a great disability. No short-term memory. It sounds like something you could make up as a cartoon journey. Well, that's how it is.
1: Hi, everyone. I'm Michael, and I'm Phil's support and the co-producer.
0: Okay, together we're going to be sharing an eclectic choice of music with you just under 1 p.m., which is just on 50 minutes away. We aim to entertain, inspire, and uplift you for the rest of this hour. So let's get on with the show.

0: Well, the work there entitled Promenade Sentimentale. If I can get the pronunciation right. And that's from an album entitled just that, from a woman entitled Irene Silberman, S-I-L-B-E-R-M-A-N, one word. Okay, we're going to be coming to more of her work in just a moment, along with the two instruments. They're going to be doing their own collaboration.
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4: 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How does that make you feel?

Yes, we travelled there through a piece entitled Metro Police. And it's from the band, from the soundtrack of an original film, Diva, D-I-V-A, and the Greenwich Films production label. And okay, we're going to go on with a little bit more. Now we've got Zen Voyage Mantras, Heart Sutra Mantra is the general designation of this work. Okay, let it introduce itself.

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1: 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Yeehaw!

Yes, we were there with Tony Vivaldi, Antonio Vivaldi. Yeah, that particular work was quite a skilled piece. Largo. We've got the Four Seasons now on this album, a recording of, well, on the classical recording of Digitals. No, I haven't got any more details of it, but I'll let them introduce themselves one more in the state of summer and let them take us in. Here they come.

0: Who we were with one of the four seasons from the original works put together by Tony Vivaldi, as I call him, the Australian pronunciation, Antonio Vivaldi, and performance from the, I haven't got the names of the entrees, but anyhow, we'll get to it.
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2: Hi. So, board games. Together She Thrives invites women to a free board games afternoon on Monday the 29th of June from 1 till 3pm at the Mullumbimby X Services Club. 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This is a free event. However, bookings are essential, so register by visiting togethershethrives.org.au. The next meeting of the Northern Rivers Evening Prostate Cancer Support Group will be held on Wednesday, July the 1st till 7pm until 9pm. This will be held at the Lismore Workers Club on Keene Street. Men previously and newly diagnosed with prostate cancer are encouraged to join with the group to hear personal cancer stories, which give a great opportunity for all to share, learn and benefit from each other. Partners and carers are welcome to attend as families are involved with the process and treatment. So feel free to bring a friend or someone you know who may be in need of support. Inquiries, phone Bob Johnson, 02 66 22 57 92. A winter warmer cabaret is being put on by Dharma Care. Ticket proceeds and donations go directly to delivering meals, emergency accommodation, warm clothing, safe sleeping options, transitional guidance, and ongoing support across Byron and Tweed Shires. This will be held on Thursday, the 2nd of July, from 6 till 10pm at Salt in Kingscliff. Mandy Nolan, the Space Cowboy, and the Kinship Doobie Dancers headline an evening of comedy, cabaret, art and dance, plus candid conversations with the campaign's charity partners, raising vital funds for people facing homelessness across Byron and Tweed Shires. Funds raised are shared equally between four frontline services: the Fletcher Street Cottage, Pottsville Beach Neighbourhood Centre, Fred's Place and the Shift Project. 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

0: Valley. Learning to let go. That's the back block of it all. Okay, just on 5 to the hour of 1, and I'm saying a farewell to you now. I'm Phil Hurst, and all right, we've got a little bit more to go. Got to walk down that lonesome valley, and okay, we look forward to sharing more music with you from different eras, genres, etc., parts of the world next Friday. It's bye from us now. Next up is a fantastic show entitled Lusophonia. Off they go.
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0: Muito boa tarde, galera. 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Sempre um prazer imenso estar aqui. Eu sou o Fred Ramanzini, trazendo mais uma hora de música e cultura brasileira aqui na BFM 99.9. Good afternoon and happy Friday. It is always an immense pleasure to be here. This is Fred Ramanzini, your host for the next hour of Brazilian music and culture on your favorite local community radio, BFM. And thank you, Phil and Michael, for the World Music Program, and Mari Vergueiro for hosting last week's show. And we started today's show with one of the most colorful celebrations in the Portuguese-speaking world. Every June, millions of Brazilians gather around bonfires, dance through the night, and share amazingly delicious food, and celebrate a festival that combines faith, community, and music. Festa Junina, also known as Festas de São João, which is a Saint John, is one of Brazil's most celebrated traditions. It was introduced by the Portuguese during the colonial period in Brazil and combines European midsummer customs with Catholic celebrations honoring Saint Anthony, Saint John the Baptist, and Saint Peter. And in Brazil, it became closely linked to rural life, featuring quadrilha dancing, which is a beautiful dance you will be able to see if you come to one of our celebrations. And, of course, traditional food and colorful costumes, more like clothes that link to the rural people. But it's from the religious roots, it has evolved into a nationwide cultural celebration and taken all corners of the world with Brazilian migrants. And just for your reference, the city of Caruaru in the state of Pernambuco hosts one of the largest festivals in the world that attracts almost 4 million visitors, and that's spread across a whole month of festivities. Pretty impressive, isn't it, considering that Rock in Rio doesn't even get to 1 million. It's amazing. And weather, just a quick community announcement now. So if you've grown up with this tradition or you're discovering them for the first time, I warmly invite you to join any of the events happening anywhere you find some Brazilians in your community. Here in the Northern Rivers, we have an event happening at the Hotel Brunswick in Brunswick Heads tomorrow, Saturday 27, from 4:30 p.m. And we will share some more details about another one closer to the date. But there is a Festa Junina, the Arraiá, organized by members of our local Brazilian community, Aruanda Collective. It will take place on the 18th of July from 2 p.m. at the Derrumbo Hall. And you're invited to join one of our favorite parties of the year. Loads of music, dance, happy people to celebrate with. And this is enough for the announcements and traditions. And what we're listening here on the background is a song, an instrumental song called Exame. And this is the forró that we will be listening to throughout the month. Now, what I would like also to share with you today is that I've got a pretty cool guest here on studio with me, Marcelo. Marcelo Bonin, good afternoon, Marcelo. How are you going?
1: Hey, friend. It's good to be here. Going good, and you?
0: Yeah, I'm happy to be here. Always a pleasure to be here.
1: Amazing.
0: So thank you for coming. And yeah, would like to know more about you. For those who don't know, this is Marcelo Bonin. He's an amazing drummer, and he's joining us here on Lusofonia today for the first time. And he's performed with some of Brazil's finest musicians, actually. And behind that, I didn't even know. I just saw him playing once, and I was pretty sick. Wow, who is this guy? And then he says, would you like to come and have a chat on radio? He says, yes. And then suddenly I start looking up and at him, and man, that's awesome. That's really cool. So thank you for being here.
1: That's all right. Thank you so much for having me here. And it's a pleasure to me, you know. Mm. Yeah, it's a pleasure.
0: So let's start with the first thing. So as a drummer, When was the first time that you looked at a drum kit and thought, ah, I want to play that, I want to do it?
1: This was a long, long time ago. It was in Brazil when I was a kid. I saw, So I went to a party, like a birthday party, and I saw the first time that someone playing drums, and was like kind of, I really got like really into the drums. I don't know why. Doesn't have any, I don't know how to explain this, but I got really into drums.
0: It is something magic.
1: Yeah, it's a kind of magic, you know. I think so, because it was really something that I saw that for the first time, and I was, wow, that's amazing. I would like to do it. Mm. I would like to play. I would like to learn. So since this is happening with me, like long time ago, I started to play and start to like, yeah, and I'm here, like,
0: and yeah. That was your first spark.
1: Yeah, yeah, that was my first one. So I started playing like a kind of imaginary drum. Yeah, because I didn't have a drum kit. So
0: did you play it singing with your voice?
1: Yeah, yeah, I was playing like in the air, you know.
0: Uh huh.
1: Like,
0: so you imagine it and then you make the sounds.
1: Yeah, I was like with my eyes closed and like. And playing the song, like listen to the song in the headphones. And I used to do this like every day, like for, I don't know, maybe some hours, few hours. So I think like for the first 2 or 3 years was just like this drum kit that I didn't have, but I was like seeing, I was doing it without kit, you know, with no kit.
0: That's awesome. You would have developed a lot of... like the whole concept of rhythm and musicality would have developed first from your voice,
1: yeah,
0: rather than touch, actually.
1: That's
0: pretty cool. I've never heard anything like that.
1: Yeah, that's cool. That's cool. So yeah, when I got the first drum kit, when like my dad gave to me like my as a gift, I already knew how to play a little bit because I was practicing, you know, for a while.
0: Yeah, and then you just have to adjust your voice to the tones of the drums.
1: Yeah, kind of, yeah.
0: Uh-huh. Awesome. Cool. Let's just listen to some music and then we get back to this. So the songs that I have chosen here today were inspired on by a playlist that Marcelo shared. So it's not exactly the same songs that were there, but I just found songs that I had too and songs that I like and built it. So this one that you're listening here on the background is Aachen, and that is by João Donato, and I think Caetano was one of the composers of it too, do you know?
1: I'm not sure. I know the song, like the instrumental version, like João Donato.
0: Right.
1: So I think I've never heard like this version, like with someone singing.
0: Sweet. I hope you like it.
1: And it's pretty beautiful, you know?
0: Let's listen to the whole thing then. Aachen by João Donato and Gal Costa.
1: Amazing.

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5: 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Se você já tem uma referência e você gostou da maneira que eu toco, fico super feliz mesmo, irmão.
4: Uh-huh. Yeah. Sim. Just to summarize here for the non-speakers of Brazilian, Marcelo was just talking about the passion for music and playing the drums has never left him. And Milton Banana, this guy playing Brazilian jazz here on the background, is one of the references that that he has. And now, one thing that I would also like to ask you, Marcelo, was there one decision that you've made in your life that completely changed the directions of your career?
5: Oh, that's a good question, man. I don't remember. I'm not sure. Probably not straight, like, thinking about music, but, like, things that you choose, that you do in your life could reflect in everything. So I feel that when I move it to São Paulo, mm-hmm, when I move it to live in São Paulo and study in
4: the capital city,
5: capital in São Paulo, and work... So I think there I could meet lots of people and, you know, live lots of different experiences. And so this, I think, was like a turning point for me as a musician.
4: Going to the big city.
5: Yeah. So I met like the real guys that they were real doing like a pro job, a pro musicians, you know?
4: Like professional
5: professionals.
4: Musicians. Yeah.
5: Yeah, so I had like the opportunity to play with like really like good bands that I really like it. And so, yeah, I think was this thing when I moved to São Paulo was a kind of thing was a turning point in my life as a musician, you know?
4: I bet. I would like to hear more about it, but... Can we listen to another song too in the meantime? So I'm thinking of playing Java.
5: Amazing.
4: Did you ever play with him?
5: No.
4: Not with Java.
5: No, okay. No, I wish.
4: Yeah, we'll get there.
5: Someday, maybe.
4: Uh-huh.
5: He's still playing.
4: Yeah, he's one of the artist that has taken the longest for me to just go and say, wow, like, this is really good music. I think it's probably like a very mature type of music.
5: Yeah.
4: Like the way he plays, or like it feels like he has his own tempo while he's playing with the other instruments, and it's so consistent.
5: Yeah.
4: But out but not out, you know, like I can't even describe it.
5: He's pretty unique, huh? His music is pretty like authentic.
4: And this one is from a 1978 album, and it's called Cerrado.

0: I hope you guys have enjoyed this one. It was Cerrado by Java. And on the background here, while music is rolling, I kept on chatting with Marcelo, and he was telling me that he actually played with Ney Matogrosso.
1: Yes.
0: Ney Matogrosso was the lead singer of Secos e Molhados, a band from the late 60s, 70s in Brazil, psychedelic, transformational. And Marcelo was just telling me the stories, the relationship that they developed. Do you want to tell us more, Marcelo?
2: Yeah, for sure. So yeah, I had a honor that I could like record with Ney Matogrosso and like doing some. I had some gigs with him as well, like some concerts. Can I just try to explain like in Portuguese or yeah?
0: Absolutely, go for it, and I can translate it afterwards.
2: Oh, that's all right. Thank you. So yeah, eu toquei por um tempo numa banda em São Paulo, uma banda que eu gostava muito, que é chamada Zabomba. 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
0: Zabomba, né?
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0: Yeah, so Marcelo is telling about his relationship with Ney Matogrosso, that they played in São Paulo and being in studios with him and preparing for the show, and then when they came on stage and with a star like Ney Matogrosso, the feeling of the crowds going crazy, you know, like completely out of excitement, like Marcelo was just saying, that was like the hit of that moment. So what about this song that's playing on the background here? This one is called Pronomes.
2: Yeah, so this song is from Zabomba, that band that I told you. So Ney, like, he really enjoyed that song, and he asked if he could like record this song on his album.
0: He asked to record it.
2: Yeah.
0: Wow.
2: And we were like,
0: let's think about it for
2: 1 week or I don't know. Okay. It's obvious. So he recorded that song and he invited us like for the concert. So we went to the concert and was pretty nice to see like this legend like singing our song.
0: I bet. That's,
2: yeah,
0: wow.
2: It was amazing.
0: That's awesome.
2: And we were like an underground band, you know?
0: Uh-huh.
2: So it was crazy. It was really, really, really nice. You know?
0: Let's listen to a bit of this song now.
2: Yeah.
0: So this is Pronomes. Yeah.

0: Now, how's that for swing?
1: Yeah, that swing.
0: Amazing. Swingueira total. Wow. Incredible. So, do you want to tell us something? 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
0: frente,
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0: né?
1: Velho. 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
0: Ele sempre foi muito pra frente.
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0: So, Marcelo was sharing about the recording that the choice of Ney Matogrosso asking to record one of the songs of his band at the time called Zabomba, which is like it sounds like Zabumba, which is the drum that we, funny enough, use for forró, and but the band is called Zabomba. And this other song that's playing here on the background, this is Mente Mente. Is this the song that you referred to before?
1: No, it's called Menti.
0: Menti? Oh, so it's not that one.
1: It's not that one.
0: No, then I don't have it, I'm sorry.
1: No problem at all.
0: But
1: it's
0: a good
1: song too. It's really nice.
0: Maybe if you have a CD from or an album from Zabomba, maybe we could bring it to play some of the songs.
1: Yeah, here, for sure. For
0: on
1: sure.
0: Air as well. I would love that, man. If Ney Matogrosso likes it, I'm sure I'm going to love it.
1: I think so. I remember when we were playing with this band like 15 years ago, everyone was like always asking me and my mates from the band, guys, why you guys are not famous? You know? Because we used to have like a really good audience. We used to play every Friday in Augusta in São Paulo.
0: Right.
1: So we was
0: Augusta is one of the biggest dance houses of São Paulo.
1: Yeah, like we were like residents, so we had like a really good audience.
0: Resident at Augusta. Wow.
1: Yeah. So it was really nice band, and they're still playing, but it was really nice. Yeah, it was really cool.
0: Awesome. Now, I'm gonna ask you a couple more questions. You keep on sharing these things and I'm picturing like well, it's great to have you here, man.
1: Thank you, it's really good to be here.
0: Yeah, so let's listen to I'm just gonna play one song that you chose here as well, and this one is called Kid Cavaquinho.
1: Amazing.
0: And this is also by João Bosco. What's the relationship with this song with your current projects and what you're envisaging for the coming future?
1: Yeah, this song is like João Bosco is a kind of thing I mean, I put it like a Brazilian jazz session, like a few months ago that we were talking about, like Tupini Kings call it. So it's a project that we play, like we try to play like the Brazilian jazz. So João Bosco, it's for me like a kind of Brazilian jazz, you know, like the harmonies and like the structure of the songs and everything. Mm.
0: Can we listen to that a bit?
1: Yes.
0: Check out what the crowds do.

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1: Acredito!
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1: Diz!
0: Quando ele invoca, até parece o pegada.
1: Olha o pré!
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0: E estamos de volta com o último bloco do nosso show de hoje. Eu tô aqui com o Marcelo Bolin, batendo um papo, contando histórias. E Marcelo has been telling us about his band Zabomba, and which we will play music here at some point, I'm sure. I'm pretty interested and excited. And so, Marcelo, what can you tell us about your let's talk, like, I'm in a bit of a shock, because like musicians, professional musicians, they spend their lives listening.
1: Yeah.
0: And they listen to each other, and audiences that listen to their music. So what would be the most important for someone to build a long career in music?
2: That's a really good question. I think you need to be like really interested in your instrument, in your career. And I mean, for me, my career is my life, you know. I understand that my life is my career, and my career is my life. Because it's a kind of mix for me, you know, like it's like being a drummer or being playing drums is a thing that I'm doing for a while, and I always like was really enjoying to do it. So it's a kind of, it's part of my life and it's my career. But anyway,
0: do you share your knowledge and experience as well? I guess there is a point in which, as a performer, you realize that what you do is really good, and then once you realize that, then the next thing to do is sharing what you're good at.
2: Yeah.
0: So is that something that you do too? Do you also teach?
2: Yeah, I'm starting to teach. So yeah, it's a new thing for me, because I'm a kind of self-taughtless. I don't know how to speak this, but I
0: self-taught.
2: Yeah. So yeah,
0: like a self-learner.
2: Yeah. So I never had class.
0: Independent learner.
2: Yeah.
0: Oh, you've never had classes.
2: No. So right. It's a kind of thing that's I'm really into that now. Like I'm really keen to like teach, you know. So it's a thing that, because I'm starting to like go into like the Brazilian rhythms and study more
0: and
2: deeply.
0: It's endless.
2: Yeah, it's endless, and I would like to really share it as well, you know. So I'm already doing this, you know. I'm already doing like with Tupini King, that's a Brazilian jazz rhythms, and I'm doing lots of contents for like social medias, for YouTube, like about the Brazilian rhythms. So I'm starting to like share it, this kind of thing, you know.
0: Saw one of your videos on Instagram. You're showing the different types of samba.
2: Yeah.
0: And like you just change from one to another so seamlessly that
2: yeah.
0: I kind of go, wow, that's really cool.
2: Thank you.
0: And now, what about upcoming shows? Like I missed Tupini King. I was away that weekend, unfortunately. Well, unfortunately, I missed it, that it happened for me not to be here, but I would love to come to it. I know you're performing again, but what else do you have on schedule?
2: Yeah, we are performing Tupini King in August, in 16th.
0: August 16th. August.
2: Yeah.
0: Okay.
2: It's going to be Ocean Shore. It's an amazing place called Shario Music Temple. Yeah, and I have like my personal project, it's a kind of solo project, so that I play drums and like keyboards and kind of crazy stuff.
0: You play all of that without ever having lessons?
2: Yeah.
0: Wow.
2: Yeah, I'm kind of like, let's do it.
0: That's pretty cool.
2: Let's do it. So I'm performing like this solo project, this solo music at So Far Sounds in 31st of July, I think.
0: Okay.
2: 31st of July, yeah. So yeah, it's a lot going on. I have my solo project, I have the Tupini King Jazz Brazilian Session, and I'm working as well in a festival that is happening in October. It's called Dingo Festival.
0: Okay.
2: It's a music and arts festival that's happening in Bangalore. It's going to be really, really, really nice.
0: Something like, to look forward to after winter.
2: Yeah, Jingle Festival. Mm.
0: Now, let's play one more song. We have the room for one more song, and then we'll have to say goodbye to our audiences. How about I play Bebê by Ayrton Moreira?
2: Amazing.
0: Yeah? Any comments on this song?
2: Ayrton Moreira is the best.
0: He is amazing.
2: Yeah.
0: There we go. Enjoy, guys.

0: Essa música é realmente muito linda, né?
1: Demais.
0: When Marcelo mentioned it, I just go say, wow. Like, then I guess the choice of the music you've heard us playing here today gives you a pretty clear idea of what you can expect on whenever you see Marcelo playing and performing around. And one thing that we didn't actually get to talk much about was that there is a nomination for the Latin Grammy Awards involved in this career.
1: Yeah.
0: Wow. What is it?
1: That was in 2015. I used to have a band in São Paulo as well that is called Vitrola Sintética.
0: Vitrola Sintética.
1: Vitrola Sintética. So, yeah, we recorded an album in 2015, an independent album. Mm-hmm. So we produced the album and everything.

0: vocal and guitar, like a track, a guide track, and I record the drums like just using this. And after the drum, the acoustic guitar, the vocal, and the drums, we started to building the song. So it was like a different process for like making music. It was at least for me, for us in that time, you know, was like a different process. And it was really nice, and we got like 3 nominations, and we really weren't expecting anything, you know. So it was like, wow.
1: So the you played with Zabomba, and you said that someone asked you, why are you not famous? And then you played with this other band that goes and has like 3 Latin Grammy nominations.
0: Yeah.
1: Amazing.
0: That's so nice. Because of that I told you that São Paulo like was a turning point in my life, you know? Because
1: this
0: things happened when I was in São Paulo.
1: Well, look, I hope all of these continue just to multiply here for you. I only saw the videos of Tupini King, but you know, like even when I saw you playing in a jam the other day, and like, and it's amazing to have someone like you around. So thank you for coming here today and for sharing, and for the music that we brought to our audience. And I think this is it for us. Is if people want to contact with you, what how can you be reached?
0: I think the best way would be like Instagram, or Instagram. I think it's the best way like to contact like as a musician like nowadays, you know, like I think it's easy because it's a kind of portfolio for me. I use Instagram as a portfolio, so
1: yeah, some pretty cool videos there actually.
0: Yeah, everything that I'm doing like with music, and like I try to share it on Instagram. And
1: so Marcelo, Marcelo, and
0: yeah.
1: Bonim, Bonim,
0: yes,
1: which would be Bonim, I guess, in English.
0: Yeah, exactly.
1: And we actually shared a story here on Instagram, tagged BayFM. So when BayFM reposts that, you can follow us and also reach Marcelo that way. And the last song that we'll have here for you today, guys, is called Beija Flor, which is that hummingbird. Now, just the beginning of it will tell you why it is Beija Flor. Listen to that.

0: I hope you guys enjoyed it. And this is the end of our show. So coming up next, we have a beautiful Max and... it just blanked out her name. But anyway, some more beautiful music coming up your way. And thank you, Marcelo, for being here and for coming. And happy Friday, everyone. Stay well, and I'll see you soon again.
1: Thank you so much. Thanks so much, guys. Have a good day.
0: Bye for now.

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Ngagala, Arakugala, Wa Manjalanjagun. I want to pay my deepest respects to the Arakul people of the Bundjalung Nation, where we talk to you from today.

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0: 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You'll hear everything from surf reports from local grommets,
1: gig guides, good news,
0: bad news,
1: good music,
0: bad music,
1: bad jokes,
0: good jokes,
1: dad jokes,
0: sad jokes,
1: wise words,
0: and good yarns.
1: A little something for everyone.
0: And that's just the first half hour. And for the rest, Yaz will lead Sister Soundwaves,
1: a segment all about amplifying diverse female voices working in the music industry, giving their insights, tips, tricks, and earnest stories. But right now, let's get into the show.
0: And into the show we shall go. Hello, hello, hello. That rhymed, lovely listeners of Bay FM. I hope you're having a splendid day in these pretty ugly conditions outside. We knew that great weather would not last for forever. But you know, it's all good because you've got community radio. Specifically, you've got Off the Charts, and I will be the selector for today on Off the Charts. But I'm not alone. I've actually got two of my good mates in here. I've got Yasmin Morris, as always.
1: Hey, Maxie. Hey, listeners.
0: Well, hi, Yazzy, and I'll say hi from the listeners. And today's a big day because Rahiti, the man, the myth, the legend, is rejoining us. Ra, welcome back to Studio One.
2: What are you talking about? I'm not here. I'm a ghost.
0: You are here. I'm looking directly at you. I know this is radio and they can't see you, but I can see. Is that you?
2: Nah. Mm.
0: Well, he's here. That's funny because you've actually done a forecast for us. You've selected songs. So how could you do that if you're not here?
2: Spirits, man. Spirits.
0: Man. We always knew that Bay FM was haunted. It's haunted by great tunes, isn't it, Yaz?
1: Probably. I think everyone in the 27 Club is here in Bay FM haunting us,
0: God.
1: Maybe.
0: Oh, God. Well, hopefully nobody dies on this episode. No. You know, we're not going to put that kind of stuff out into the ethos. But what we do here on Off the Charts is it's a youth-powered radio hour. It happens every Friday from 2 to 3. We have a lot of fun. We play a lot of music. Normally, we've got so much to do, so much to talk about, but today we want to play you some nice rainy day tunes just to carry through the day that we've got. Ra's also going to deliver us a surf forecast. We'll get to that, Ra, but like any kind of sneakers, is there anything going on in the ocean that's worth knowing about?
2: No, not really. It's going to be flat, I guess.
0: It's going to be flat.
2: Yeah.
0: Wow.
2: Well, sucks. I wanted to go for a surf.
0: Would you rather be surfing than be here with us?
2: No, I'd rather be here.
0: Good, man.
1: Oh,
0: great,
1: that's
0: answer.
1: Sweet.
0: Great answer. Because the surf, I can confirm, the surf is actually pretty good right now, and I've got a board in the car.
1: Max wishes he was out there instead of here.
0: No, I'm...
2: Damn it, I was wrong.
0: I'm exactly where I need to be. I reckon, Ra, you should rip into it, and we'll do a surf report and let the people know what it's doing. I'm going to give you some run-in music just off my acapella. You're welcome to the Surf Forecast with Ra Heedy. Passing over to your main man, Ra.
2: Okay, so Friday, southeasterly with southeast wind of 10 knots. Saturday, the swell is going to drop slightly and the wind is going to swing back to southwesterly, gusting up to 23 knots. Offshore, low tide is at approximately 11:44 a.m. The forecast for Sunday is a slight percent of showers. 3-foot swell from the south. Try to get some good waves out there. And while the winter sun is high, this is me sliding off the charts.
0: Thank you, Ra.
1: Thanks, Ra, you legend.
0: Our unofficial meteorologist here. Now, you're
2: absolute
0: not a...
2: Absolute cinema.
0: You're actually absolute cinema. You're not a meteorologist, but you do have some aspirations to have a life on the ocean, which you shared to us before. As far as I know, that you are saving up to go to university and you would like to get involved in sailing and being a skipper of a ship.
2: Yes. My inspiration was probably growing up on a boat with my family. I want to go sailing with my dad and my mum, if that's possible, and just, you know, have life on the ocean.
3: I love that. And you could live on a houseboat even, or just keep sailing around.
2: Yeah. It's a good sailing, good surfing spots if you go sailing.
3: You could do two in one, sailing and surfing out there. Oh, it's great. That's a great dream to have, and you can definitely do that as well. And start saving your pennies.
0: Yeah, start saving your pennies.
3: Get good at tying ropes.
0: Absolutely. Are you good at your knots?
2: No, not really.
0: That's all right.
3: You'll get there.
0: You got plenty of time, mate.
3: How old are you? Fella.
2: I'm 14, turning 15 this year.
3: Plenty of time.
0: Well, who knows? You could get a career in radio and then that could fund your sailing expeditions. Who knows? Because you have definitely got a voice for radio and I've got a head for radio, so it all works.
2: What about Yaz?
3: Oh, a bit of both.
0: Well, saying that she has a head for radio, it's actually a bit rude, so I'd rather put the self-deprecation.
2: Yeah, she has a heart for radio. Me. She has a heart.
0: You have a heart.
3: I've got a heart.
0: Radio.
3: I like that. Thanks, guys. Thanks for that.
0: We've also got a beautiful playlist for radio. We're going to start off with an artist named Shay Rose, who is just hands down one of the most beautiful people that I know. She came in and did a rendition of a song called Reborn for us, and I feel like it was just a very special moment. Ever since I met her and she played that music, I've just become a fan, and her song Lost is going to bring us in for today. It's off the album called The Road. I think it's just going to gently ease us in to these rainy day tunes that we've got picked for you. You are on Off the Charts with Max, Yaz, and Rahidi. Stay with us.
2: You.

0: Oh, beautiful Norah Jones there with Come Away With Me. That is personally my favourite album to play on a rainy day. Don't know about you guys, but I think that was pretty lovely.
1: Yes.
0: Yeah, it sure was.
2: I loved it. I love when you've got the kind of fitting weather to the music.
0: Yeah, that you play. It really helps. And we've got lots more music coming up. But before we go into some more music, I just wanted to say as well that Bay FM would love some of your money if you've got any.
2: So tell it how it is.
0: Tax. I'm getting straight to the point. We are all volunteers here and, you know, we've still got to pay rent on this building as well and things are going up and up. But we are asking for donations before the end of financial year. You can make a tax-deductible donation to your favourite radio show. And, yeah, it's very important. So you've got a few days left. We are a registered charity and we'd really appreciate that because we need some upgrades.
2: Yeah, and with us being a registered charity, that means the donations are tax deductible, which means the tax on the money you donate goes to the charity you support rather than to the ATO, the Australian Tax Office, because I think they've got enough money and we would love some of it. And also, you know, we've got to ask these things. We've got to kind of beg for the money because, you know, radio stations aren't cheap to kind of have the lights on, have the desks working, have all the people working round the clock to bring you this curated, what I think is one of the best kind of radio programs around.
0: Totally. And lots of, unfortunately, lots of community radio stations are shutting down around Australia. So we would hate for that to happen. We've been here since 1990 on air. So
1: please, guys, we need this.
0: Yes. That's right. You heard it from Rahidi.
2: And what kind of station are we leaving to Ra if he's not going to have a radio station to do his own show?
0: That's right.
2: When he brings in his sailing hour.
0: Exactly. He could have his own sailing show. That's right.
2: So, yes, make a donation to Bay FM. If you want to make a donation, go to the Bay FM website and it'll all be along there for you to make a tax-deductible donation. 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Please.
0: That's right.
1: No, please.
0: Now, we're going to get into some announcements.
2: Yes, we're going to go into some announcements and then we're going to play some Yaz Mindy.
0: Which is me.
2: Yeah, which is you.
0: Which and is me.
2: I love your songs, Yazzie, and
0: thanks,
2: I think
0: Max.
2: We don't get to play them too often and it seems that we play a lot of my music and I think it's time that we play some Yaz Mindy.
0: Thanks, appreciate it. I think it suits the Rainy Day Vibe playlist, so yeah, enjoy.
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0: That was People Jungle by Emma Louise off the album Verse Head, Verse Heart. Really like that album title. And I love that song, Yazzie. I haven't heard that for a long time. So thanks for bringing it back my mind.
1: It's an old 2013 classic.
2: That was a really nice song.
1: It
2: I
1: is
2: liked
1: really
2: it.
1: Pretty. Yeah.
0: Are you familiar with that one?
2: No.
0: Oh,
1: but he likes it. That's good.
0: You know, well, you've got some tunes queued up for us later in the show. We've been picking at our Ra's brain today. He's got some Red Hot Chili Peppers queued up for you guys a bit later. But
2: thanks, Dad.
0: Yeah. do you want to shout out your dad?
2: Yeah, shout out to Roman Guerra. Thanks, Daddy.
1: For listening in today.
0: Yeah, hold on. Watch this space for Ra's sailing show. It's coming up. I feel like we're putting it into the universe, and we need more shows about sailing. I can imagine it'll be a very relaxing hour.
2: Yeah.
1: You could do Yacht Rock as the main
0: Oh, my God, yeah.
1: It's
0: going to happen.
1: Song.
0: Okay, we're going to co-produce you, mate. I've got ideas.
1: To play Steely Dan and Toto.
0: Any excuse to play Steely Dan and Toto.
1: We're going to get into some more local music. This is a song by a local Lismore artist. This is her debut single for all the whimsical girlies. She actually reached out to us via a DM on Instagram. And if you're an artist listening and you live locally, you can do the same. Message us and follow us at Off the Charts Bay FM on Insta. Mm. And yeah, we're going to play a song by Lilith. Here is her debut song, Muse of Arcadia. Enjoy.

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1: Hello, my name is Zephyr Breeze from the band Wild Rocket, and today I'll be reading you the Northern Rivers Gig Guide. Tonight, the Jason Delves Band will play their set at the Rails, and Fat Albert will be playing at the Shindera Tavern at 7:30 p.m. At the Lennox Hotel, we have Tim Stokes and the Hot Coals playing their set at 9 p.m. For Saturday the 27th, at the Billy Nodule Hotel, Sam Buckley will play his set at 6:30 p.m. And at the Ballina Sherry Street Sports Bar at 5 p.m, the Nick Colby Band will play. And the Lava Arts Festival at M Arts Mawillan Bar will also be on at this day. For Sunday the 28th, at 3 p.m, the Ocean Shores Country Club will host an open mic night. And similarly at 3 p.m, the Mullumbimby Middle Pub will host an open mic night with the Swamp Cats. And finally, at the Billy Nodule Hotel, Ben Whiting will play his set at 1 p.m. And also, don't forget to grab your tickets from the Mullum Roots Festival in July. It's going to be a blast.
2: 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So you've only got 2 weeks to enter your original song. This is for original songwriters only, because entries close at midnight on 12th of July. So only 2 weeks away. And there's a youth age group from 12 to 17. So get in quick, guys. I have to enter as well, actually.
3: It's an absolute no-brainer to enter. Will you be entering, Ra?
4: I don't make any songs, not yet.
3: Are you sure? I saw you writing down sea shanties before. You were writing your own little sea shanties. Because what are you seeing when you're out there sailing the seas? You can't just be out there dead silent. You're out there hoisting those colours high, you know what I mean? That's the only sea shanty I know, except for Yo-Ho, Yo-Ho, another bottle of rum. Totally unrelated to rum, our next song, if you would do us the honours, Rahiti, of introducing our next rainy day tune.
4: The next song is called Banana Pancakes by Jack Johnson.
3: Are you familiar with this song, Ra?
4: No.
3: Okay.
4: I'm not.
3: That's okay. Well, I was about to say we're about to blow your mind, but to be honest, it's pretty easy listening. It's a good song.
2: It's lovely.
4: Know. Okay.
2: Makes you hungry.
3: And you are listening to Off the Charts with Max, Yaz and Rahidi. And yes, this is Banana Pancakes by Jack Johnson.

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2: 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Thanks.
3: And that was your song choice, Ra. A great song choice of Red Hot Chili Peppers, man. You really upped the mood there. Thank you for that one. Yeah. Have you been a fan of Red Hot Chili Peppers for a while now?
2: Yeah, I got introduced to it by my dad.
3: Nice.
2: Again.
3: How good are parents for passing on great music? Man.
2: Good. Yeah.
3: If it wasn't for my dad, I wouldn't know about Black Sabbath and AC/DC and all that great stuff. That's good. And your dad is listening to us all the way. What country is he in right now?
2: Qatar.
3: Qatar doing his work. So shout out to Ra's dad. What's his name again?
2: Roman.
3: Roman. Shout out to Roman listening in all the way from Qatar. We're going to keep the tunes rolling here. We're going to play some instrumental music out of country Victoria. Here is a band called Surprise Chef with their song All News is Good News. Off the album, All News is Good News. It's good news here on Off the Charts with Max, Yaz and Rahiti.

0: Hi, this is Matt Professor. When I'm in town, I listen to Bay FM in stereo for the folks with two ears.
1: For the folks with two ears. And I hope your two ears have been blessed today with our lovely playlist for Rainy Day Tunes. We are nearing to the end of our show for today, so we will have one last tune. I do want to say a special shout out to my man Rahidi for being in the studio with you.
2: Yeah.
1: It's always a joy hanging out with you, young fella.
2: Thank you.
1: And it's always a joy learning about what you're into as well. You've got a destiny to become a sailor and sail around the world. I do want to ask before we go, when this sailboat inevitably comes around, where's the first spot that you're sailing to?
2: Tahiti.

0: Steely Dan. We're going to, in Ra's words, slide off the charts, but we thought we'd go out with a nice song here. It's a song called Creature of the Night. It's by a band called Selv. I cannot recommend this band enough. They are from the Talabudjara region. Yasmindi and I played with them at the Northern, and I was just blown away by their stage presence, their sound, the energy, the suits. They had on these amazing outfits that were all matching, and it was just one of them, some of the most fun I've had at a gig, and since then I've just become a fan. So we're gonna use them to see us out today. It's their song Creature of the Night. A big thank you to you, Ra, and a big thank you to the listeners. Anything thank you'd like you. To say before we go?
1: Thank you all for listening to Bay FM. Hopefully you listen more. 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
0: 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It's ripe and it's thriving. You've got Jeff and the Instrumental Health Show up next. So I hope you are stay tuned to Bay FM, and I hope you have a lovely weekend. Here we go. Creatures of the Night.
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24: 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And I got a special guest in the studio with me today. Greetings, Sylvester.
25: Hey.
24: Hey, how you going?
25: Good.
24: Good. Staying dry in this rainy, kind of wet, gray
25: yep.
24: weather?
25: I hate the rain.
24: Yeah, well, we've had a fair bit of it lately. Although we, you know, a nice mix of different varieties. But hopefully, I saw some blue sky on the way in. Maybe it'll break up. We'll get a bit more. Who knows? But let's get into some music, shall we? We'll get started with a bit of Jimmy Smith and a track called Root Down, which might sound familiar as the Beastie Boys sampled this one quite heavily on their album.

Ill Communication. After that, we're going to go all over the place, all kinds of different instrumentals for the next hour. But yeah, big thanks to Max and Yaz for another uplifting edition of Off the Charts. They always bring a nice vibe to the Friday afternoon, rain or shine. So yeah, let's get down to it. Here's a bit of Jimmy Smith. 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

0: 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Hi, Sylvester.
1: Hi.
0: How you going?
1: Good.
0: Excellent. That last track was by RJD2 called Ghost Rider, bit of an early 2000s instrumental classic there. Before that, we had Moscow Tiles Fonclair Street Orchestra with a track called Black Man's Cry. And before that, we had some Dope Lemon, Bit of Local Heat, with Dust of a Thousand Stars. We had some David Hudson before that. And we started everything off at 3 o'clock, but almost about 30 minutes ago, with some Jimmy Smith. And next up, we're going to listen to some Fabulous Three, and maybe even some Rat-A-Tat as well. And I've just noticed Ange is setting up over in Studio One, getting ready for their show, which is going to take over for me at 4 o'clock with the Northern Rivers Music Box after the news. 2 hours of nothing but local music. And Sylvester.
1: Yeah?
0: You wanted to give a shout-out to some of your homies?
1: Yeah, I just wanted to shout-out to Aston Riley.
0: Aston
1: Wish
0: Riley.
1: Him a good holiday.
0: Yeah, cool. Oh, yeah. You're having a bit of a break, hey? Gotcha. Cool. Yeah, hopefully they're having a good time. And we've been watching a bit of football/soccer, however you want to refer to it. How are you feeling about the World Cup at the moment?
1: Great.
0: Feeling pretty good? What did you think of that Australia game that we just watched?
1: Disappointing.
0: Disappointing, really? Because they made it through to the next round.
1: No, yeah, but they didn't score.
0: You would have liked to see some goals. There were some close calls, I'm sure. Like, the excitement levels were running high. But, yeah, we're pretty locked into that at the moment, aren't we?
1: Yep.
0: Yep. As I'm sure a lot of people out there. But, all right, let's keep going with the instrumental music. Less rock, more talk. Oh, no, we don't want that. We want more rock, less talk. And here's some Fabulous Three. This is a BFM 99.

0: Yes, you're listening to the Instrumental Health Show on Bay FM 99.9. That was a bit of Pi Corner Audio with a track called Euphoria. And we're jumping back on here because Sylvester's got some pretty hot jokes. He's going to drop at least one of them. A bit of a joke break. Go ahead, Sylvester, take it away.
1: What's the difference between boogers and broccoli?
0: I don't know. What's the difference?
1: Kids won't eat broccoli.
0: Ooh, that's a good one. Nice work. Thank you, Sylvester. Maybe we'll have time for one more joke before we make way for Anne. She's over in Studio One getting ready. Actually, we might play a song or two, hear a word from our sponsors, and then check in with Anne and see what she's got coming up on her show, which is going to kick off in about 15 minutes or so. 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Thanks for that hot joke, Sylvester. That was pretty good, buddy.

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1: Coming live from Studio One.
0: I can hear you now.
1: Coming live from Studio One. Hello, Jeff.
0: Hi. How's it going?
1: I've got... Did you watch the game? Like, it's the game.
0: I did. I was pretty wrapped up by it, to be honest. It was pretty high energy.
1: For a really young team, to the level that they're playing and how they're growing really quickly and their confidence was incredible, willing to try things, starting to get a little bit flary.
0: Yeah.
1: And did you hear Takea beat this USA?
0: What?
1: Yes.
0: Oh, last time I checked, it was still 2-2.
1: No, 3-2. 3-2.
0: Oh.
1: Yeah.
0: Look out. I'm going to have to, Well, actually, we should, when we talk about this stuff, we need to preface that we might, spoiler alert, you know what I mean? Because some people, I've done that already where I've wrecked something for someone, you know what I mean? Because people are like, they're at work or whatever, and they can't watch it, and they're like, all right, when I get home, I'm going to do it. So, spoiler alert, a little bit late there. But, I'll check that out on the highlights.
1: So you've got to get up next time, Saturday, 4th of July, 4 a.m.
0: Yeah.
1: Is our next match. Maybe Iran, maybe New Zealand.
0: Oh.
1: New Zealand would be good. If we get New Zealand, that's a good...
0: such a historic
1: maybe
0: thing.
1: Maybe Egypt. I don't know. But, go the Socceroos. What an incredible... confidence boost for them, and they really handled it well for a young team, pretty mature.
0: Yeah. And so that's the third time in Australian history that we've made it into the knockout round.
1: Yes.
0: Which is pretty big.
1: Yeah.
0: And I'm already looking at what is lined up there is like
2: there
0: Japan and Brazil
2: that,
0: will be playing each other. Oh, go ahead.
1: Yeah, go ahead.
2: There were some great shots in that game.
1: Yeah. Which shots did you like?
2: There was this one cross that was so close. If there was an Australian player.
1: That's Voss.
2: Yeah.
1: Voss was amazing. Yeah. I saw it. Yeah, he was good. And it bounced off the frame.
0: Yeah. Yeah, there was some close calls.
1: Yeah.
0: But yeah, lots to look forward to. Speaking of that, what's coming up on your show, Ange?
1: So
0: going down the football
1: rabbit
0: hole.
1: We've just taken over the Lockie sports show
0: there. Yeah,
1: exactly. Sorry about that, Lockie. You can catch our sports show on Thursday too. 2 p.m. to 3 p.m. Great show.
0: It is.
1: They're in their element at the moment. There's so much good sport on.
0: Yeah, it's such a good, like, there's certain sports that I don't really pay attention to or whatever, but I really enjoy listening to them talk about it, and I learn a lot from the show. So, Thursdays.
1: And local sports, which is what it's really about as well.
0: Yeah.
1: Coming up on the Northern Rivers Music Box, it's a really fun show. I'm really looking forward to it. Enjoyed prepping it. Two incredible local singer-songwriters who've been playing the game for a very long time, have built their audience. Kyle Linehart is one of them. He's coming in at 4 o'clock. He's got a brand new single, I Adore You, and he's bringing his guitar in. I feel like it's a special show. I'm filming it.
0: Yeah.
1: I'll share it across all the socials. But he has got, in my opinion, one of the best voices in the area.
0: Ooh.
1: And then coming up at 5 o'clock, Andy Jans Brown. He's been doing this a long time as well, and he's just released his fifth studio album. And I really like this album. It's classic indie rock, with all the emotions. He's obviously had a bit going on in his life. I like it when the artists are older and I can interview them because they've got a lot of lived experience, which comes out in their songwriting and their stories, and we can talk a bit more, you know, about their lived experience. So yeah, he's coming in at 5. Going to play a couple of tracks off his album, Airport Departure Lounge.
0: Oh.
1: A great name.
0: Yeah.
1: It's a metaphor, like, so we'll find out more about that.
0: All right. Sounds like you'll be taken off on the Northern Rivers Music Box, which will be making way for you in about 5 minutes. So thanks, Ange, for that little intel about what's coming up. And, we got the news on the hour. I've probably got time for one more track, maybe two, if we can squeeze them in. I thought, why not play a bit of Leonard Nimoy, instrumental stuff from him from... Well, actually, this is the Star Trek theme song that I believe he's doing a cover of. 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Be back next week for another hour of just instrumental power.

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1: Karen Crick with Northern Rivers News for Friday the 26th of June. A Lennox Head osteopath has been suspended by the New South Wales regulator after being charged over alleged animal abuse offences. The Osteopathy Council of New South Wales said it urgently suspended 48-year-old Stinta Vanquist from June 19, saying the action was needed to protect public safety and confidence in the profession. Ms. Vanquist is before the courts on charges including committing animal sexual abuse and possessing animal sexual abuse material. She was arrested during a police raid at a Lennox Head home as part of an ongoing investigation into the alleged production of illegal material. A co-accused, 47-year-old Tor Malazzo, is also facing multiple animal abuse-related charges. Ms. Vanquist has been granted strict conditional bail, including daily reporting to Ballina Police Station, a ban on social media use, and surrendering her passport. She is due to return to Ballina Court on August 20. An amended development application for the 57 Station Street car park site in Mullumbimby is back on public exhibition for 8 weeks from June 22. Developer Landcomb says there's no material difference to the development description, but says the amended application addresses Byron Council's concerns and can be recommended for approval. The original proposal drew strong opposition, with Byron Council receiving 749 submissions, most against the project, as well as a petition with more than 2,400 signatures. Key changes include adding a boarding house on the lower level, removing one commercial space and reducing the number of units from 32 to 28. The Mullumbimby Residents Association says the revised plan still leaves significant parking concerns, estimating about 13 spaces would remain for the units and boarding house after reserved and commercial spaces were counted. Residents have also questioned rear access for nearby shops and whether the project's

0: scale and height have changed enough from the earlier proposal. Council says replacement parking improvements are planned near the railway line, behind the council building and at the corner of Argyle and Prince Streets, along with new public toilets. The revised DA can be viewed through Byron Council's DA tracker. Byron Shire Council has moved closer to seeking a special rate rise after unanimously backing a community consultation program. Council says no final decision has been made, but the process is a key step before any application to IPART to raise rates above the state cap. The consultation will cost $120,000 and run for 4 months from August, with feedback to come back to councillors before a formal decision is made. Council's long-term financial plan warns its current path is not financially sustainable, pointing to operating deficits, falling unrestricted cash reserves, and pressure on infrastructure renewal. Mayor Sarah Ngai says the council needs an honest conversation about its financial future, saying a previous special rate variation helped fund roads, bridges, and other infrastructure. The engagement process will run from August to November, with councillors expected to decide later this year whether to apply to IPART. The New South Wales Government has secured land for a future public high school at Pottsville. The 5.25 hectare site on the corner of Seabreeze Boulevard and Tom Merchant Drive has been formally acquired by the Department of Education after an extensive site search. The project will be delivered in stages to match population growth and future enrolment demand, with funding for Stage 1 included in the 2026-27 New South Wales budget. Stage 1 will include community facilities such as a sporting field, skate park, clubhouse with amenities, and 44 parking spaces to be shared with the future school. Construction is expected to begin in early 2027 and to be completed by the end of that year. Deputy Premier and Education Minister Prue Carr says securing the site delivers on the government's election commitment and future-proofs public education in the Tweed. The Jewish Council of Australia is calling for stronger sanctions against Israel after a new international inquiry found Israel forces have deliberately targeted Palestinian children in Gaza. The report by the Independent International Commission of Inquiry on the Occupied Palestinian Territory found children made up 30% of those killed by Israeli forces and said the attacks were intentional. The commission says the targeting of children undermines the capacity of Palestinians to exist and determine their future. Jewish Council Executive Director Sarah Schwartz says governments must not stay silent in the face of documented evidence. The council says Australia's individual sanctions against some Israeli ministers do not go far enough and is urging the federal government to expand sanctions to the Israeli government as a whole. It's also calling for Australia to suspend defence trade and military cooperation with Israel and expel Israel's ambassador. And finally, at least 164 people have been killed and nearly 1,000 injured after two powerful earthquakes struck Venezuela. The back-to-back quakes caused buildings to collapse in Caracas and other parts of the country, with rescuers searching for people trapped under rubble. Acting President Delcy Rodriguez has declared a state of emergency and says Caracas's Simon Bolivar International Airport is closed because of damage. UN-certified rescue teams and international aid are now being sent to Venezuela, while the United States has promised a fast emergency response. Today's stories were sourced from the Northern Star, The Echo, Community Newsroom, and Al Jazeera. Karen Crick, Community Newsroom.
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Thank you to the Northern Rivers News team, Karen Creek, and DJ Rock Alicia Saka Jeff for the Instrumental Health Show. You have now tuned into the Northern Rivers Music Box. And hi, my name is Ange Kent, and I'm coming to you from the Bay FM studios, and we're transmitting across the Bundjalung Nation and beyond. And over the next 2 hours, you're going to hear local music. It's from our creators who lived, or were born here in the Northern Rivers. They could have transited through, spent many years here, but they sort of qualify. I'm not harsh. They can be local. But like the first artist, Baby Cool, and that was the track Everything off her latest album, Infinity Baby. And that's her solo project, Grace Cruels. But when she's not Baby Cool, she's the lead singer of Brisbane band Nice Biscuit. You're going to be treated to some pretty excellent local songwriters who have been in the game for a long time over the next couple of hours. Coming up at 5 o'clock, I'm going to be having a chat with Andy Jans Brown. He's coming in to talk about his fifth studio album called Airport Departure Lounge. It's an indie rock journey which takes you through heartbreak, disillusionment, all the emotions that are a perfect muse to write an album. So that's coming up at 5 o'clock. But also, if you've been checking out the local music scene, you've probably heard of my first guest. It is Kyle Arnhart. He's been building his audience for 16 years, from busking to world touring. And Kyle's had a manager, has been with a label, but now he is independent and in control of his music pathway. He's also going to be playing the Mullum Roots Festival, which I believe has limited tickets. So you might want to do yourself a bit of music treats and get yourself some tickets if that is your kind of vibe. Anyway, to get you into the Kyle Arnhart groove, here's a track he released last year called Celebrate the Rain. I thought that's really topical for what we've been going through here in the Northern Rivers. It's been raining for so long, but let's kind of celebrate it now. And it's all local music on your Friday afternoon, 99.9.

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5: And you just heard Celebrate the Rain from local singer-songwriter Kyle Lionheart. And Kyle has a new single out, and you're going to hear Kyle play live in studio. But let's hang out with him first. Hello, Kyle. How are you today?
6: Hi, Ange. I'm doing very well. Thanks for having me.
5: Oh, absolute pleasure. I always love it when you come in and you bring the guitar. It's such a treat. Let's talk about you. Well, yeah, we are. You've been active in the music industry for a long time. You've been building your audience through various platforms, live shows, but a lot of people may not know that you started your music journey here in Byron Bay busking. In 2010, I believe it was.
6: Yeah, wow.
5: 16 years ago.
6: Is that how long ago, my God?
5: Yeah, sorry for that reality check. But how did you transition from the busker to a touring musician? You've travelled around Australia and parts of the world. How was that transition?
6: Yeah, it was, you know, I guess it felt really quick and really gradual at the same time. Like I was just, you know, you kind of always dream of these shows that you want to have, and you have these visions, and they never quite seem to be within reach. And so, you know, I just kind of resigned to being like, oh, I'll be a busker on the street. That's fine. I loved it. It was awesome back in the heyday when you could sell CDs. And then, to be honest, it was a song that I put up on SoundCloud, which was, you know, pretty well known now by my supporters, called Sleep by Rivers. And I actually thought it was the worst song that I'd ever made. I just put it out because I was like, oh, it's done, it's recorded, put it out. And it went viral on SoundCloud, whatever that meant back then. And so that was kind of the you know, because that was, so that was the kind of catalyst that was like, well, maybe there's people out there that want to listen to me live other than the people just stopping on the streets. And so I started doing the backyard shows. That was the first really, I guess, proper ticketed shows that I'd put on, was starting in the backyard.
5: Like house concerts. Exactly. In those days. Yeah. Which, where are they? They were wonderful.
6: They were awesome. We got too much rain here, but yeah. It's a but there it is a bit of a dying art. And I think Matt Colby was kind of a pioneer for those backyard shows back in the day. And so we kind of took that idea and took it on the road. And when I say we, it was me and a couple other buskers in town here, Garrett Cato, Ziggy Alberts, Tayoski.
5: And look at all their careers now.
6: Exactly. So yeah. It was a crazy ride, and then you just kind of keep following it. And I had opportunities where I think my first overseas tour was when Xavier Rudd seen me playing on the streets here when he used to live locally, and he just said, "I love you and I'm taking you on tour." And I was like, okay. So that was the first international tour I did, and then that kind of allowed me to keep going over, and yeah, so it's
5: building the audience, yeah. Building the fan base.
6: And I think that's a beautiful thing about Byron is I don't think you get that eclectic people like you would in other towns, or at least have the opportunity to be in front of them in being such a small town and only a couple of streets. As if someone's in town, they're probably going to see you, and if you know, if they like you, then they'll probably say something to you.
5: Tones and I started busking in Byron Bay.
6: Exactly. Yeah. Blue King Brown.
5: Yeah. Oh gosh, we could do a whole show just on starting and busking in Byron.
6: Yeah.
5: Oh, super. You're also a father and a husband, mm-hmm. and you had your first child at 21, and we also know it's tough in the music industry if that's the pathway you want to go down. How do you balance family life with touring life?
6: You don't.
5: I don't know.
6: Yeah, look, it's interesting, you know, because I had them so early, I think there was a beautiful ignorance there. And now having friends, having their kids now, which is probably more of a common age, I wouldn't say a better age, but a common age to have them, they're kind of asking me for advice on like how do we manage this and how do we get that balance between touring and family life. And I was just like, you just can't. That's just the way it is. And I think any artist would tell you when you try to do that, it's almost impossible. Even if you have the means to bring your family on the road, that only lasts so long. The road isn't as romantic as it looks on Instagram, I can tell you that. And so you just try to do your best. And you know, I'm so lucky that I had the most supportive wife ever, and you know, beautiful children that wanted me to do my dream and chase it. And so you need a really good woman. Definitely need a really good woman and someone
5: or partner.
6: It's going to support you through those tough times.
5: And that's really great advice, actually. Mm. And I can imagine there would be a lot of breakups because of that experience with touring musicians. I mean, I've always been told never date a tourist musician or a sound engineer.
6: Yeah. Well, you become the musician's widow. That's what they call it.
5: So I can imagine, though, it's very challenging having a young family and trying to be a good father while trying to make the music industry, the highs, the lows, the anxiety. How is songwriting a mental health tool for you?
6: I thank my lucky stars every day that I have music, and the fact that as a man I have a form or a capacity to express myself, and I think a lot of men don't, and they really struggle with that, and I see that. And so, you know, for all the things my father didn't teach me, you know, he taught me how to play guitar, and that gave me the opportunity to be able to share and be able to express myself. And, you know, to be honest, I don't think I've ever written a song where I'm thinking about this is for somebody else. I'm always writing a song because I need to write it for myself. And so yeah, that's, you know, it's a beautiful form of expression, but at the same time, I think you can often dwell on these feelings too, where if you're just kind of writing them out all the time. And I actually just put something on my Instagram today where sometimes when you run out of stuff to write about, you end up trying to look for things like negative things or bad feelings or bad emotions, and it can often direct your mind and your whole being towards like what's bad in my life rather than what's beautiful and what's great and what am I grateful for.
5: Changing the story.
6: Yeah, you got to change the story. And I mean, you know, it kind of didn't happen for me until I took time off the road and got out of my record deals and stuff, and there wasn't that pressure to write where I was able to really change the way that I was able to see things.
5: Well, I think it's a nice segue because you're talking about songwriting. You've just released a new song, I Adore You. Your songs are very personal, as you said. Mm-hmm. So who did you write this song for?
6: I wrote it for, how honest to be, I wrote it for my wife, but
5: I kind of had a hunch.
6: Yeah. But I wrote it in actually, like, this is one of those songs where it has a really sad feeling about it in the verses, and it is about a really, really dark time that we had, and I was supporting her through some really tough things in her life. I don't want to give away too much details, but more or less, it's just saying no matter what happens or what we go through or what challenges we have, I adore you and I love you and I'll see you through that.
5: Oh, that's so beautiful, Kyle. If you've just tuned in, I'm hanging out with Kyle Linehart. He's got his guitar and his magnificent voice, and we're going to he's playing for you his brand new song, I Adore You.

0: Kyle Linehart, live in studio with guitar, with his brand new song, I Adore You. Oh, congratulations, Kyle. That was stunning.
1: Thank you.
0: What was that, the aeroplane, the paper aeroplanes, first class ticket on a paper aeroplane?
1: Yeah. They say it's all the same, first class flights on a paper plane.
0: Oh, that's just beautiful. You're going to be playing the Mullum Roots Festival coming up, and you're on the Sunday, I believe.
1: Yes.
0: Of the 19th of July.
1: I think it's a Sunday. I actually got no
0: idea. Yeah, it is. I just checked
1: and
0: it out.
1: And the Friday.
0: And the Friday, yeah. At the Civic Hall, which is the welcoming sort of expose.
1: Yeah.
0: But I think probably what I would just want to have a quick chat about, you're now an independent artist, and I know I interview a lot of indie artists, they're independent, but you've gone through the labels, signed the deals, been with the big guns. How is this working out for you, switching from that comfort or pressured environment into independent?
1: Like I was saying before, I think there's like an overall happiness that I have for sure. Like it's just that pressure's gone and that push to constantly create music and give them something that they can market. It's a strange feeling, but there's also an overwhelm in the fact that it's all up to you as well. And so, like I was saying before we were on air, is that I'm in two minds about it now. I think if you asked me 5 years ago when I was in the label, I was like, all I want to do is get independent. I seen friends doing independent. It probably seemed like the way to go. But I think now, because I was a believer that, you know, you could just push social media really hard and find yourself on playlisting, on Spotify and all that kind of stuff. But now I think there's been such a massive shift that I almost think labels might have something to offer again. And they're definitely not doing the shitty, percentage deals that they used to, because they know that artists are never going to go for that. And so you've essentially got a team working for you 24/7. And if they've got a percentage, they're working on a percentage basis, they need you to make money. And so once again, now with AI taking over all kind of sync music and even playlisting music and stuff, we're back to live shows again. So again, buy your tickets to Mullum Music Fest. So live music again, and it's pushing people to go live again. So now I'm in this mind of like, well, if I've got a label pushing my music out to people's ears and stuff, and I get back on the road and tour, I mean, this is, 35-year-old Kyle with almost grown-up kids thinking about, I can probably go and tour again now. If I can go tour, then I've got someone doing the background work for me that I have to think about pushing my music out, and then I'm making money off the ticket sales. And I think that's kind of like all we really have left as artists is ticket sales. So yeah, I don't know. It's a strange place to be in. Like I would 100% agree with someone like, yes, go independent. But I think if a new artist come up to me now, I'd be like, consider a good deal from a label.
0: I think that the key here is choose wisely.
1: Yeah.
0: Choose the people that you want to be with, because my limited experience of 10 years in the music industry, there are cowboys.
1: Yeah.
0: And they're seriously,
1: Yeah.
0: Yeah, I just find I really do your research and make sure you get a really good, honest, respectful, trusting relationship.
1: Good luck with that. But
0: yeah.
1: I think
0: I just heard myself.
1: But I think the fact is there's much smaller deals. You know, there's a lot more licensing deals, not copyright deals. They're asking for, 2 to 3 years for maybe two albums. Like these are pretty small time things to commit to, And I think if they can help you launch, then that's great. And then you just ride those coattails, It's something that, I feel like I sound like I work for labels.
0: But no, really lived experience.
1: Yeah, this is lived experience. You know, like I was saying, I've been through everything. I've been with major labels, indie labels. I've been signed to the biggest booking agents in the world and played stadiums to small little backyards. And so I see the benefits of it all, but I think more than anything is artists just need to play live. They need to get out there and play live.
0: I agree.
1: I mean, for your soul and for your
0: and
1: art.
0: And for us punchers who want to see you.
1: Exactly. It's important. I think that's the one thing. If you want to get recognized and noticed, no label's going to pick you up if you don't have a good live show.
0: Yeah, I agree. Kyle, thanks so much for hanging out with me on BFM on your Friday afternoon. I believe you've got an album coming out sometime this year.
1: Oh, yeah. Maybe. I haven't announced that yet.
0: Have you announced that? Oops. It's community radio. We just said. But if you do, not saying that you do, but if you do, we'll get you back on air.
1: It's fine. I'm independent. No one can get me in trouble except myself.
0: No pressure.
1: Yeah, yeah. Look, yeah, no, I do. I'm working on an album. I was in the studio today and I'm really excited. This album is definitely it's not a different direction musically, but I think in terms of what I'm writing about, the content is, I think it's like Celebrate the Rain. There's this hope and this kind of beauty in the way that I'm now seeing life, now that I'm not trying to look for the negatives in my life and I get to write about what I see in front of me. So I'm
0: looking forward to the positive vibes of that album.
1: Yes. Yeah.
0: Thanks, Carl.
1: Pleasure.
0: I really enjoy hanging out with you.
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Ruby Fields with her track Stay off her latest album, Small Achievements. She did an amazing set at the Festival of the Stone, showcasing all her new music off her album and playing out the old bangers like Dinosaur. Really good stuff. Thank you so much to Kyle Lineheart. That was such a treat having him play live in studio. We're going to kick it on. Where we're going now is Bay Sounds. We've got a lot of entries coming in. So if you're an original songwriter, independent, unsigned artist, and you've got a song, please submit into the Bay Sounds Song Comp. There is some really incredible stuff coming through. Deadline is 12 July midnight. Two categories, youth and adult. We're looking for a few more youth actually getting involved. But here's an entry from one of the adults. He actually entered last year. So if you also entered last year, don't be shy. We've had a couple re-enter. It's great to see you're really keen and do it again. And this song is from Bob Cronk, and it's A Lot to Lend. And good luck, Bob.

0: And it's time for the community service announcements. Together She Thrives, putting together a board games afternoon. 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So you can come along, have some fun, it's relaxed. 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In the background to the community service announcements, you're hearing from the Minkies. This is their track Interlude. Also, what's happening in our community is there is a winter warmer cabaret. It's been put on by the Dharma Care. Ticket proceeds and donations go directly to delivering meals, emergency accommodation, warm clothing, safe sleeping options, transitional guidance and ongoing support across Byron and Tweed Shires. It's on Thursday of the 2nd of July from 6pm to 10pm at Salt in Kingscliff. Mandy Nolan, the Space Cowboy and the Kinship Dubai Dancers will be the headlining this evening of comedy, cabaret, art and dance. Plus there'll be candid conversations with the campaign's charity partners, raising vital funds for people facing homelessness across the Byron Shire and Tweed Shires. Funds raised are shared equally between four frontline services, Fletcher Street Cottage, Pottsville Beach Neighbourhood Centre, Fred's Place and the Shift Project. 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Coming up at 5 o'clock, that's in 10 minutes' time, I'm going to be having a chat with Andy Jance Brown. He's going to be talking about his fifth studio album, which came out today. It's called Airport Departure Lounge. It's a bit of an indie rock vibe. And I'll be sharing some songs from the album while having a chat with him. You're hanging out with Ange. This is the Northern Rivers Music Box. Thanks for tuning in on your Friday afternoon. Pretty miserable today, if you're living in the Byron Shire, that is. If you're listening elsewhere, I hope you're having some glorious weather. We need it. Bring it to us. This is 99.9, and I've got some promos, and then we're going to go to another Bay Sounds entry from Riley Macron, and he's entered Blackwater, 99.9 Bay FM.
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That is an entry into our Bay Sounds song comp. It's from Riley Marcon, and Blackwater is the name of the track. If you're an unsigned independent artist and you've got an original song, really, you need to get it out there. You need to send it in to the Bay Sounds song comp. You get played on Bay FM. We also have some really great judges, so your music gets in front of Emily Lubitz, Ash Grunwald, Mr. Rhodes, and SAE and Bay FM. There's also some great prizes. So just Google Bay Sounds, SAE, Bay FM, and the song entry will come up and all the details. Right, we're heading towards 5 minutes to five, because at 5 o'clock I'm going to be speaking with Andy Jans Brown. It is his happy launch day today. His fifth studio album has finally entered the world. It's called Airport Departure Lounge. Bit of an indie rock journey through heartbreak, disillusionment, all the emotions that are a perfect muse to write an album. So let's get into some of Andy's music from off the Airport Departure Lounge. This was his first single of the same name. And you're tuned to Bay FM 99.9.

0: 9.
1: That was Kieran J. Callanan singing to us across the airwaves. The song you heard before was, though, from Andy Jans Brown, local singer-songwriter. It's the name of the track is Airport Departure Lounge. It's off his 5th studio album, came out today. Hello, Andy, and congratulations.
2: Oh, thank you, Ange. It's a nice feeling to put it out there in the world.
1: Oh, you've released the 5th baby.
2: Yes.
1: The 5th child has left Departure Lounge. Look, I have to go there. I actually worked in the travel industry before my radio incarnation for many years, and when I spoke to people who worked at airports, they would always laugh or say frustratingly how the public would always lose their mind forget everything, become discombobulated before entering the gates of the airport.
2: Oh, it makes sense.
1: So the airport seems to be a central character of your album. What is the metaphor behind the concept of an airport departure lounge?
2: Oh, wow. Okay, so it's really, I guess, it's a liminal space. It's a place where it came from a conversation I had many, many years ago with a dear friend of mine, Anthony Simcoe, and he'd just gone through a breakup and he'd said goodbye to his love at an airport. And he said, every time I'm in an airport, I'm just overwhelmed by emotion because there's so much going on there. And it stayed with me. And, you know, I didn't realize that it was a seed that was dormant and about to come to life. And with the album Falling, the previous one, I didn't know the name of the album, and I was just listening to all the songs and I went, oh, I talk about falling of a different type in every one of these songs. And so it came in reverse. But this time I just thought, I want to have the concept up front. And that came into my mind, Airport Departure Lounge. And so for me, it really is about a liminal space. It's that place in between. It's like excitement and fear. Like two people can be sitting next to each other in the same lounge, right? And they're looking at the same screen and they look at their boarding pass. But one person's terrified and thinking, am I about to die? And the other person's going, oh, I can't wait to get up to, you know, Cairns, and I'm going to get, you know. And it's like a totally, they're worlds apart, but they're right next to each other. And I just think there's so much going on in that scene, you know, and the fluorescent lights. And you know when you travel overseas and you stop, you have a stopover, but you don't leave the airport. And it's just kind of like, I don't know, it's this almost a dreamlike space. And so for me, it was just so rich with so many ideas that I couldn't not explore it. But what hap-

0: happened as a result of that was then at one point I felt that I'd painted myself into a corner because we had like 20 songs about, you know, like the ongoing issues with Boeing, and these were all like, there was just so many, and I had to step back from it for a bit because I got a bit overwhelmed and went, no, what is this? How do I cut all the fat off this and just, you know, get to the point?
1: Well, as you said, airports can conjure up so many emotions for so many people: fear, anxiety, longing, sentimentality, also the excitement of going to another destination you've never been. But also, I love that, the leaving someone, saying goodbye, never seeing them again. Are your songs on this album autobiographical or just simply observations of life and people?
0: Do you know, I don't think, it's probably different for every writer, but I don't imagine there's a way to not be autobiographical, because for me, even when I write character songs, sometimes years later I realise what it was about and I'm like, oh, actually I was writing about that part of that chapter of my life. So even if I go into my imagination and try to, you know, imagine, because this was an imaginary breakup album, like there was no actual breakup. It was an imaginary breakup. But it also, look, there was a sensitivity and, you know, I don't, without getting too political, I was feeling, you know, this sort of rise of authoritarianism, and I've been to America 3 times. I love the culture. You know, my music is a love song to America, and it felt like, in a way, a bit of a breakup album with the American dream. And so there was that playing in it too, because I felt that as a civilization, or as a species, even with climate change, with everything that's going on, we're right on the brink. We're right on the brink, and the future's coming so fast, and every day you wake up and there's, you know, this bad thing's happened and this bad thing, and we've got bird flu now, and we've got, you know, and it's just like, you know, so I kind of felt that it was also a metaphor for that. And so it is autobiographical, because even, you know, even though I thought I was making an imaginary breakup album, I realise now that when I think about previous breakups, even, you know, from 20 years ago or whatever, that they've somehow managed to weave their way into the stories.
1: I want to know, how's your breakup with America going at the moment? I think a few people are breaking up with America and Australia.
0: Not all.
1: Some of them are falling in love again. It takes all types.
0: It does. I'm sensitive. And
1: that's why you live in the Byron Shire?
0: Yes. Yeah, sure. Definitely. And I guess it kind of hits pretty hard, and especially when you get to the point where where like this alternative facts, or, you know, post-truth, or whatever you want to call it.
1: Truth social.
0: There you go, truth social. It's named already, isn't it? And when it gets to that point and you're just like, oh, my God, and I read this incredible book called Mind, and I won't say the swear word, Cambridge Analytica and the Plot to Break America.
1: It's
0: Christopher Wiley's account of Cambridge Analytica, and that was back in 2014.
1: Well, that was the Brexit.
0: Yes.
1: That was the cause of Brexit, with those algorithms.
0: Absolutely.
1: Yeah.
0: And then reading that book and realising that they, you know, that you can move the needle of political spectrum of someone's opinion, you know, just by kind of what content you expose them to.
1: It's landed in front of you.
0: Yeah. That kind of really frightened me. And so then when the second Trump administration happened, and it was much more intense than the first, I started to, like, get a bit panicky or a bit fearful. And, you know, and there's that whole thing of, like, but, you know, it's been amazing to see the resilience of the people, and to see that freedom and democracy matter, and that, you know, just people such as you and I are standing up and being kind of super versions of themselves to try and make
1: save democracy.
0: Yes. That's amazing to me.
1: Yeah. We're in very interesting times. If you've just tuned in, I'm talking to Andy Jans Brown. He's released his 5th studio album, Airport Departure Lounge. Let's go to a song.
0: Yes,
1: and then
0: please.
1: You and I could talk about this for the rest of the afternoon. I think it's Friday afternoon. Sorry, guys.
0: Yes, I didn't mean to get to go.
1: No,
0: ahead.
1: I loved it.
0: No, cool. Yeah.
1: We're going to go to a song off the album. It's called Sunset or Sunrise, which, let's keep back with the airport theme. Some of the most spectacular visual experiences I've had is in a plane, watching a sunrise or a sunset,
0: sure.
1: And so many photos have been taken from your airport, your flight window.
0: Yeah.
1: So what is this song about?
0: Well, it's exactly that. It's to me, because I was exploring liminal spaces and thresholds. For me, that time, it's right between day and night or night and day. And so that's that in-between space. And so for me, a sunset or a sunrise was an airport departure lounge.
1: Oh, I love it. All right, let's go to it. Sunset or sunrise.

0: Andy Jans Brown with Sunset or Sunrise off his fifth studio album, Airport Departure Lounge. I'm hanging out with Andy. We've been having a chat about the metaphor of being in airports and how this translates into music and this album. I want to also talk about your longtime collaboration partner, and this is the second time you've collaborated with him on an album.
1: Yeah.
0: It's Cameron Spike Porter. He's also another artist with a double barrel hyphenated name. Is this sort of like a thing for you?
1: You had to have a double barrel name
0: to work.
1: Or it wasn't, you know, you weren't welcome in the duo.
0: Oh, I like that. It's a lot for a radio announcer, just quietly.
1: Yeah.
0: No, it's fun. But what was your favourite part of making this album with Cameron?
1: Cameron's so easy to work with. He is I don't want to throw the word genius around, you know, but he has a genius. Like he's a very arty guy. I met him many, many years ago. Because we both studied at Southern Cross Uni, and so we were already in the same friendship circle. And I just remember this one night, and you know, he was playing in Lisa Hunt's band at the time, and we hung out afterwards, and we started this sort of theatrical improvisation between us, you know, where we'd be in characters and, you know, it just went on and on. It was just very spontaneous. And because I came from an acting background, theatre is very natural space for me to inhabit and to find a playmate to, you know, to sort of someone who was okay to enter that weird space with you and just go there was like, I like this guy. He's a keeper. And then, you know, over the years he's played gigs with me in my band. And then I always wanted to actually collaborate with him because sonically, I remember the first time I heard his original stuff, I just went, wow, this guy speaks a language that I can feel. And it was very cinematic and I was very attracted to that. And so working with him on the first album, it just like it was an outpouring. We, you know, it was so much came out so quickly, and then it kind of just spilled over and we're like, oh, I guess we'll do another one then. And then I came up with the idea for Airport Departure Lounge but Cam will just throw stuff at you. And also too, like, you know, if I send him a song, like, there's that, Sleeping In on the album, and you know, I send him this acoustic, you know, song and send it to him. And then, you know, within like a couple of hours or, you know, the next morning, he'll have sent back a full arrangement of it that blows you away and just like, oh my God, this guy has.
0: He's a keeper.
1: And he's so creative.
0: Yeah.
1: And he's an artist. And I think we both speak a similar language. And we're just lucky in that way. And sharing of influences. So sharing albums that we both love. Like, you know, so if there's an album he loves, he'll send it to me and go, listen to this. And vice versa. And so that way, we're in the same space together. We understand the kind of sonic world that we're inhabiting. And so it's been a really natural kind of...
0: So what were some of the albums you were sharing during the production of this, creation of this album?
1: Well, you know, they kind of carry on, you know, like bands like The National, bands like The War on Drugs. But, you know, Sam Fender, Cam introduced me to Sam Fender, I think, at the beginning of the writing of this album, and I just went, oh man, I love this guy, like, wow. And you know, he has that sort of Springsteen edge as well, which for me, that's like totally in my territory, you know. So it's like, but you know, then, you know, Death Cab for Cutie, you know, like, you know,
0: all the classic indie.
1: Yeah, all the classic indie,
0: which is translated into your music.
1: Yes,
0: I get it. Congratulations, though, once again. We're going to play another song, but before we do that, because I want to segue into that song.
1: Yeah.
0: You were on Bay FM yesterday morning covering for Robbie and
1: I
0: the
1: was.
0: Trough.
1: Yes.
0: With your mate Dave.
1: That's right.
0: How's your radio career going?
1: Not so good, I don't think.
0: Oh, really?
1: It gave me such a deep appreciation of what the presenters do, because I think when you're on this side of the microphone, you know, it's okay. You want to sort of find your way to a grounded space where you can speak honestly, which is a challenge in itself. But when you're over there and you've got to get to that grounded space, plus you've got to know your time, you've got to know what time something's got to be played or go on, or, you know, announcements. It's like, oh, man, I found it fairly stressful, to be honest.
0: It was your second time,
1: yeah,
0: so be gentle.
1: Yeah.
0: It does get easier at practice. It's like anything, like practicing.
1: Sure.
0: For me, it's like a show. I'm coming in to do a show. I get a little bit dressed up, put a little bit of makeup on. I know it's radio, you can't see me. Andy can. But it's like, for me, it's like I'm putting on a show. It's
1: sure.
0: It's presenting, it's sharing, curating, talking. It's another artistic craft.
1: It really is.
0: Mm.
1: Yeah, I take my hat off to you.
0: I think they're headphones.
1: Yeah, oh, that's right. I take my headphones off to you.
0: So you wrote, oh, here we go, Cam is such a keeper, totally deserves the crowned genius. A text has just come in.
1: Oh, absolutely.
0: Thank you to the texters.
1: Yeah.
0: Bit of love coming in. That's
1: awesome.
0: Super cool. You had some other local artists on this album. You had Grant Garrity.
1: Yeah. And Grant's another keeper. My goodness.
0: Yeah.
1: Well, you know, that guy has just got a heart of gold. He's so sweet and he's so talented. And, you know, I can't speak highly enough about him. And the C-Bends, like, I'm a massive fan of those guys, obviously. It was very generous of him to set that battery up for us and really be that motor, that because it's so
0: he is
1: easy.
0: A motor.
1: It's so easy to phrase or play against someone who has that much musicality.
0: So good. Thank you, Andy, for hanging out with
1: thank
0: me.
1: Thank you so much for having me.
0: On your Friday afternoon.
1: Yeah.
0: We're going to go to some sponsorship announcements. You remember playing them yesterday morning. It's like paying the bills in a way, but we love our sponsors.
1: Absolutely.
0: And supporting Bay FM.
1: Yeah.
0: And then after that, we're going to go to another track off your album, Airport Departure Lounge. I had to pick it. It's the radio song.
1: Oh, there you go.
0: Did you write that before knowing that you're going to come on radio and actually do a show?
1: No, it was literally just a matter of, you know, when you're searching for a hook. And I remember I had some ideas, and like that song went through about 8 versions whilst I was searching to try and find out how to make it a song. But there was one hook that always stayed, and it was that "Let's Sing Along with the Radio." That hook was there from the start, and just the rest of the song had to find its way to support that little hook.
0: So let's see if the listeners can sing along to the radio.
1: Yeah, right.
0: We love it when you do. Thanks, Andy, for hanging out.
1: Thank you so much, Ange.
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0: gig good.
1: There we go, live on radio. That was another entry into the Bay Sound Song Comp. Cinnamon Sun is the name of that band. Love is the Weapon. So Bay Sounds, we're all genres. We're all sorts. As long as it's a song and it's original, not AI generated.
2: Awesome.
1: Comes from the deal. I've still got Andy Jans Brown here in the studio with me. He had his second radio debut doing a show yesterday, filling in for Robbie in the Trough. Breakfast radio, that's pretty big. So I thought I'm going to keep the vibe, your radio presenter skill set going.
0: Awesome.
1: You're going to read the gig guide. Now, let me just I always put in that this is the background music. Going to just warm up. The background music, Jimmy Dowling.
0: There we go. Lovely.
1: And Jimmy Dowling is going to be playing the Mullum Roots Festival.
0: Oh, fantastic.
1: Coming up July 18, 19.
0: Wonderful.
1: This
0: great festival.
1: Ballad of a Happy Man off his Sounds Like a Saturday. This does sound like a Saturday.
0: Wonderful.
1: So, Andy, yes. What's happening on Friday?
0: Well, get out there, folk. Get out there and support your local musos. Give them some love. Go up afterwards and tell them how much you enjoyed the show. That's a great way to spend a Friday night. And, hey, some of my old friends, we've got Mikasine at the Hotel Brunswick at 7 p.m. That's going to be fantastic. We've got the Cheeky Cabaret at 8 p.m. at the Brunswick Picture House. Wow, this is a big night in Brunswick Heads. Then we've got at Byron Bay, we've got Luke Pauly. He's a great, great guy as well. And the 42 Band or 42nd Band, and that's at the Beach Hotel, 5 p.m. So get along, it's happening now. 5 p.m., we've got Mrs. Ollie Duo at Elements of Byron. We've got at 5 p.m. Danny Quayle Music at the North Byron Hotel. It's always going to be fun. We've got at 6 p.m. Omar DJ Trimto at the Haven. I hope I got that right, mate. I'm sorry if I didn't. 6:30, we've got Jason Delphi Band at the Rails. That's going to be fun. Melia Norton's doing the Amalfi Roast at the Byron Theatre. I've really wanted to see that. That's going to be wonderful. You should get tickets and get along to that. Chindera have Fat Albert, of course, at the Chindera Tavern. Those guys are always fun. At Condong at 6 p.m., Tweed Valley Jazz and Blues Club. Wow, featuring Trombone Kelly Gang and the Condong Bowls Club. That's going to be fantastic. Kingscliff has Aaliyah at Salt Bar. Oh, Dan Hannaford's playing at the Lennox Head Club Lennox tonight. That's going to be good too. And Tim Stokes. Oh, he's a great mate. He's at the Hot Coals at the Lennox Hotel. You should get along to that. Oh, look, it keeps going. It's what a Friday night. Oh, my God. You've got Adam Gardner. He's just got a brand new album out, and he's playing at 5:30 p.m. at the Hotel Lismore with and DJ Specs is there as well. At Mullumbimby, you've got DJ Simeon at the Wandana Brewing Co. From 4 p.m. 5:30 p.m. is Balcony Beats featuring Dennis L. and Crappioki with Jess at the Middle Pub. That's going to be fun. 7:30, you've got Ecstatic Dance Mullum with DJ Solomon and at the St. John's Hall. And we're almost there, guys. I know I'm going through it, but it's a good night out, so they all deserve a bit of a plug. At Mwoolumbah, we've got Monsieur Diop Vinyl Set at M Arts from 8, and at 6, we've got Martin Way at the Mwoolumbah Services Club. Ocean Shores Tavern have their open mic night tonight. So if you're in the mood for a sing or a play, that's where you want to be. And finally, Tweed Heads, they have the good old Living in the 80s from 7:30 p.m. at Club Tweed.
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1: Thank you, Andy Jans
0: awesome.
1: Brown.
0: Thank you so much. Oh.
1: We're still on.
0: Hello.
1: He's packing up. He's done. He's had his radio moment. That was a seriously excellent gig guide because you know so many of the people. Being a singer-songwriter in this area, you know so many of them. It was lovely getting your commentary.
0: Do you know there's just so many talented people in this area? We are so blessed. And So yeah, it's great. It's great to see them. I was lucky enough to get along to Mobius gig at the Rails a little while back and see Sarah Grant do her original stuff. She usually does the pink zinc stuff. And I've known Sarah since uni back in 2004 or something like that, when she was still quite in her early 20s, I think. And to see the growth, it's just incredible. And you're, same with all of these musos, like you see them over the years and you see them develop and yeah, you feel really proud. Like yeah. It's a great feeling.
1: To the fact you can have a 2-hour weekly radio show just playing local music. I mean, that's pretty insane for a regional area.
0: Yeah.
1: It is.
0: Incredible.
1: Thanks, Andy. We're now going to go to a track from Mr. Rhodes. He's Bundjalung Lismore guy. He's just released today his EP called Refract. It's a killer. He's coming on the show in July, so we'll be definitely spinning the EP and learning a bit more about it. He's also one of the guest judges of Bay Sounds Song Comp. He's rapper, hip-hop artist, producer, and this track, it's called In Time, featuring Art Pleasley. 99.9 is where you are at.

0: That's Pep, all the way from Ballina, with their new single, Drive. It's got a bit of a drive, that one as well. Mr. Rhodes, part of that, from his EP, came out today, Refract, it's called. That song is called My Time, featuring Art Pleasley. Going to go to some sponsorship announcements, and after that, you're going to be hearing a track from a band. I've got special announcement. Hey, tune in. I've got something really special to share with you. Bay FM is putting on a special gig, a local gig with local bands on the lineup. Save the date. It's on Saturday, the 8th of August. It's going to be at Club Byron, the Byron Bay Bolo on Marvel Street. Got three local bands, DJ, selling merch. It is a fundraiser, but a fundraiser for a good time. We're actually throwing a party. And we want you to come along, help out, support the local scene and radio station. And on the lineup, we've got Colby, we've got Off Duty, we've got DJ Lainey Godiva from the Sisters of Spin project going to be sending us off into the evening. But our headline act, can't wait to see these guys again play live. They're going to be releasing an album in August. I've got them on radar, had for years. They're from Lismore. It is Liminal, and I'm going to be playing their track, The Crop, after these announcements. We do have, just for you, I'm not even sure if we've released it, but we've got early bird tickets, very strictly limited early release tickets, only $22. 8th of August, if you're keen to come, have a good time for a good cause. Just go Humanitix Airwaves 2026. The fundraiser is called Airwaves 2026. I've just told you, just you and I know, we've only got a couple of tickets at $22 before we go to your normal release. Just thought I'd let you know. Airwaves 2026, Saturday, 8th of August.
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Vocal band Cog with their track you just heard Open Up. They released a couple of years ago. You also heard The Crop from Liminal, who are going to be headlining Airwaves 2026. It's a Bay FM is putting on a bit of a fundraising party for the community radio station. Early bird release tickets are on sale now, $22, Saturday 8th of August at the Club Byron, Byron Bay Bowling Club, Marvel Street. Just go to Humanitix and put in Airwaves 2026 and snavel it in. I've just told you, with no one else knows.

Yo, yo, yo, what's up, Byron Shire? This is Jax Faye on Sisters of Spin. How you going? I've just arrived back from a month-long holiday overseas. I went to Perth, Phuket, Bali, and I've just landed back and right here in the station in Byron Bay. Looking forward to sharing some tunes with you tonight. Hope you're all having a good time out there. All right, let's go.

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Lots of love, guys. Hope you're having a great night.

whole month. I went to Perth. I was on the Margaret River Community Radio Show and joined the Super Bass Friends show, which was pretty epic. So shout out to the Margaret River crew. 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So that was a pretty cool highlight of my trip away in Perth. All right, love you guys. I'm just gonna stay on this liquid vibe for a little bit and then we'll see where we go.

Sisters of Spin, BFM 99.9, sending so much love out to each and every one of you. Hope you're having a beautiful Friday night if you're tuning in.

Byron Shire, yeah, with Jax Fay on Sisters of Spin 99.9 BFM. And I hope you're enjoying the show. We've had a bit of liquid drum and bass to start with. I played my daughter's track, Dripping in Gold. And yeah, I hope you enjoyed it. They're in America touring, about to go to Canada, then Iceland for the Eclipse Festival. I'm so proud of them. They're doing so well. And yeah, we've switched it up. We're going into a bit of 4/4 groove to warm your Friday night up.

Drum and Bass Festival in Bali for my third year running. I just got back last weekend. It was epic. Every year it just gets better and better. And if you're into some proper drum and bass and bougie festivals, that's the place to go next year, Locust Bali. Let's get the crew happening.

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1: With Jax Fay on Sisters of Spin, BFM 99.9. Hope you're having a great time out there. Sending heaps of love here from the studio in Byron Bay. I'm doing a live mix, and I hope you're enjoying it.

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Text in if you want to give me a shout out, if you're tuning in. I'd love to hear from you. I'm Jax Faye on Sisters of Spin.

Hey Byron, you're with Jax Faye on Sisters of Spin, Faye FM 99.9. We're all about women supporting women in the music industry. And shout out to all the females out there that is active in the music industry in whichever way possible.

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1: Are you feeling this? Hell yeah! Are you feeling this?
2: 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Thank you for coming out. 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

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And next up is DJ Pob, the legend. So stick around. You don't want to miss Pob.

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Yeah, there we go. It's been a while in the studio. There you go. Falls out my brain. Hey, Jack Spay, big it up. Thank you very much. She's great. It's only her second time on the radio. So bloody props going to her. She's behind the dicks. And she's also behind the, on the dance floor too. So passionate about music, just like all of us here at Bay FM. Thanks heaps.

So this is the Selector Rotation Show. My name's Pob. Remember that bit. Be with you till 10. I've got a guest coming in. Arcadia Found. Gonna do a few vocals. Gonna have a bit of a go. We haven't rehearsed at all, so you're gonna hear it live for the first time. Debut.

0: 2-2. 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
1: Sorry.
0: There we go. Many buttons, many sliders, many... That's lovely. Well, welcome, Adagia Black, and welcome everybody else to Bear FM.
1: Hello, everybody.
0: I've got a real musician
1: Hello,
0: in the
1: darling.
0: Studio, and I'm really excited. So this is the wonderful guest and singer, Adagia Black.
1: Hey, everyone.
0: Hi.
1: Hi.
0: How long have you been singing
1: for? It's such an honour to be here. I have been singing for... Look, at the risk of sounding, you know, a little bit over the hill, I guess I've been singing for, like, since I could talk.
0: Nice.
1: No, before that, when I could hum.
0: Oh, wow, lovely.
1: Before I could talk. So
0: yeah. Yeah, right, it's your thing.
1: It's my thing.
0: Excellent.
1: And I ain't going out, you know?
0: Yeah,
1: I'm
0: me
1: gonna,
0: too, I know
1: like,
0: that.
1: Yeah, just holding on to the... everything that you are and everything that you've been and everything that you're going to be.
0: Yes.
1: And just riding that awesome wave.
0: Fantastic. And have you done everything you've wanted to do singing-wise, or is there more you want to do?
1: Oh, there's so much.
0: What do you want to do?
1: Oh, look, I used to have really big dreams. I wanted to tour the Buddha Bars, and I wanted to sing as a big trance vocalist in front of, you know, thousands
0: of people.
1: I would still love to do all of those things, but they're not really at the top of my list. I really love so many different genres of music at the moment, especially... I'm producing, really getting into a really varied blend of, like, fusion of music from, like, drum and bass into, like, trip hop. And, you know, I'm even, you know, downloading tracks, you know, buying tracks for, like, 150 BPM.
0: Awesome.
1: I'm into all of it right now.
0: And
1: it's coming back hard and fast, and I've got some really cool projects and really cool tracks coming out.
0: Fantastic. So collaborating with producers or just yourself?
1: Collaborating and also my own stuff. So I got in the trance world, which I'm still, you know, trying to get up that ladder.
0: Sure.
1: I'm so close. I'm like one step away from the top.
0: Wow, amazing. So is there like in the trance scene, you'd think it would be all quite, you know, no hierarchy and, you know.
1: Oh, no, it definitely is.
0: Still
1: oh
0: is.
1: My gosh, yeah. I really struggled as a young singer trying to make it in that scene. Sure. I was two house for trance and two trance for house.
0: With you.
1: And I kept getting palmed off, I guess,
0: gotcha.
1: In electronic, you know, trying to get in, but then not getting, like, shut out of heaven, you
0: that
1: know,
0: sounds,
1: out
0: that
1: of heaven.
0: Sounds really, really familiar. And it's really tricky for people to pigeonhole you, and then you don't want to be pigeonholed. That's what you do.
1: And then you start to actually make it in those... genres after years of trying, and then you realise you don't actually want it as much anymore, and you've moved on to something something a bit deeper, something that resonates a bit more with, like, you know, soul journey stuff.
0: But you kind of have to go there to realise that's what I've been talking about.
1: Yeah, and it's a fun night out, isn't it?
0: It certainly is. It is. Totally. And it's nice to be kind of understood as a creative person with all our internal dialogue. To be out there and people go, oh yeah, you feel a bit more reassured that you're doing okay.
1: Yeah, your existence isn't completely futile and in vain. I have actually received quite a lot of just recently with my acoustic project that I've got, and my Rocktronica project there. Muse of Arcadia. That's actually been getting quite a bit of traction lately.
0: That's kind of gothy.
1: It's a bit gothy, but no, it's actually more enchanted, sort of ethereal and cinematic, like, storytelling. Like, there's a lot of folklore references. Really touching into that Celtic.
0: That's Muse of Arcadia. I see you're doing socials. Muse, M-U-S-E, of Arcadia. It's very good.
1: Underscore Arcadia. Yeah, that's the Folktronica stuff that's coming out. It's a track called Wild Child coming out soon. And the fun stuff, the dancey stuff. I've got a track with Ronski Speed from overseas there in Germany.
0: Sweet.
1: So that is a really cool track called The Great Unknown.
0: Excellent.
1: Real trancey vocal number.
0: That sounds fab. Well, let us know when it comes out.
1: Oh, yeah.
0: Excellent. Yeah, cool. Well, I don't know. I haven't run out of questions. Should we do some music again? I'm really excited. This is really fucking cool.
1: All I want to do is jam with you.
0: Come on then, let's do it both ways.
1: Woo!
0: Excellent. Well, that's Adagia Black. Complete pleasure
1: having
0: you here.
1: Me.
0: It's nice to be accompanied in
1: such
0: the studio.
1: Such a pleasure to be able to sing for everybody.
0: In my therapy hour.

0: Hello, good evening. This is the Sonic Rotation still. We've been enjoying ourselves, haven't we? the vocal you've been hearing is Adagia Black. Bloody excellent. Really fun. In the studio, doing our thing. Anyway, we are going to have some sponsorship announcements now. This is the business end of the show. But keep your ears locked. We'll be with you till 10 o'clock. Time check, 9:22.
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0: too high.
1: Hey, one, two.
0: Well, that was a bit of bloody fun, wasn't it?
1: Oh, my God.
0: All the time go to. We've got 3 minutes left. And then it's Eric Downer with the Sound Streams. So, Adagia Black, I really, really appreciate you coming in.
1: Oh, thanks for having me. Oh, yes. More of that.
0: More of that. Okay, we'll bring make sure it. Of that. All right, sweet. So, that's Adagia Black and many pseudonyms and alter... I wouldn't say ego, it's just alterations.
1: Alterations. Yes. Yeah, or maybe like different facets of the goddess.
0: There you go. I'm not saying that.
1: It's all coming at you.
0: So beware, because it's coming at you. It's like the future. Stay still. And
1: we can make sandwiches.
0: And they hit you in the face.
1: Well, fingers crossed we can.
0: Exactly. So thanks for listening. I hope you're still with us. It's the Bay FM 99.9 Sonic Rotation Show. My name is Pob. Don't forget, next weekend on the 4th of July, massive Spruik playground. It's once a year these days. So you wouldn't want it to be the last one, hey? I'm not going to do it.
1: Sizzle.
0: What's that dude guy? So anyway, yeah. Sizzle Fry up at Currabell Hall from 5:30. Get your skates on. Cheers, guys.

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0: us, come on and see. 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
1: Come on and
0: just us, come on and see. 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

0: kiss.
1: Okay, oh, so my God, isn't no, that Prince on television, Saul?
0: Why you rule it on me, for God's
1: sake? Is he the strangest looking thing you've ever seen, or what?
0: Okay, let's
1: Saul, don't you touch that channel. Leave it alone, Saul.
0: I'm changing the channel.
1: Saul, do you

0: WBCN, who's this?
1: Hey, this is Brad.
0: Now, who's your favorite artist? Who do you want to hear?
1: Well, my favorite artist right now is Fatboy Slim. That guy kicks ass.
0: How tremendous is Fatboy Slim?
1: The band of the 90s, if you want to call it a band, because it's a one-man name.
0: Wow. Fatboy, and you want to hear that new Fatboy song?
1: Absolutely.
0: Which one?
1: The, it's Funk Soul Brother. Check it out.
0: Sing it. I don't know which one.
1: Right about now. The Funk Soul Brother. Check it out now. The Funk Soul Brother.

0: that's smart. Check that sound, man. Iron Man is on the wings of the Kingfisher.
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0: Here's a song for you. Souvenir.
1: Oh, thank you.
2: I just wondered if you know who this is.
3: No, I was wondering myself.
2: Where are you from?
3: I'm from Dallas, Texas.
2: Have you ever heard of Moondog?
3: I've heard the expression. I don't know what it relates to. Does it relate to him?
2: That's his name.
3: That's Moondog, huh?
2: Right. You've never seen him before, then?
3: No.
2: What do you think of the way he looks?
3: I don't know.
2: You think he looks strange, or do you think he looks...
3: obviously, he's, you know...
2: Yeah, right.
3: Not strange, you know?
2: What would you call the style of what he's wearing? How would you equate it? You think it looks like hippie stuff, or do you think he looks exotic, or European, or Oriental, or what?
3: He looks totally out of place, you know. Like he ain't a Viking, and he ain't a hippie.
2: Well,
3: why
2: did you say Viking though? That's interesting.
3: He has his little spear, you see.
2: Right.
3: And he has his wrapped up feet, you know. Right. His,
2: He's a musician.
3: Is he really? What does he play?
2: Musician.
3: Is he blind?

0: That man from Texas has just given some description of Moondog. And that's the first thing that people notice, what he looks like. And that's why we start this program about him with that. This is a program about Moondog, of his music, conversations with him, and occasionally with the people who see him.
1: Do you know who this is standing here?
2: No, I don't.
1: Are you from New York?
2: No, I'm not.
1: Where are you from?
2: Baltimore.
1: Have you ever heard of Moondog?
2: No.
1: What do you think of the way he looks?
2: A little weird.
1: Had you thought of talking to him, or it's just a sight to you?
2: No, I hadn't thought of talking to him. I didn't think he'd be a musician.
1: Oh.
2: What type of music does he have? He doesn't beg or anything, does he? Is he blind? What's the significance of the lance?

0: looks like a Viking to me, but I don't know who he is at all. He's been here for years.
1: You've never talked to him?
0: No.
1: Have you ever heard of Moondog?
0: No.
1: He looks
0: to me more like someone who's doing this for a show. There used to be a man selling chestnuts here, right?
2: Yeah.
0: And you used to stand near him.
2: Right.
0: And talk to him.
2: That's right.
0: Why the dress? Oh. I mean, why the masquerade?
2: Well, I'm not masquerading. These are my street clothes. I am on the street. Sort of the old Gothic style.
0: Why the old Gothic style? What happens in the winter? And in the summer, what happens to your woolen cap?

0: You know, ¿usted conoce quién es eso?
1: No, no sé quién es.
0: ¿Y por qué usted dale dinero sin saber?
1: Bueno, si por ejemplo necesita.

0: And what does he do? What is he doing?
1: They said he was here 2 years ago. They saw him here in Havana. Really? But here in New York, yes.
0: Why does he dress like that?
2: Why don't you ask him? Don't be afraid.
0: I thought he was going to hit me on the head.
3: No, that's not Jesus. Jesus. Jesus will play.
2: Okay. Do you know who this is?
0: No.
2: Where are you from?
4: Ohio.
2: Have you ever heard of Moondog?
4: Moondog?
2: Yeah.
4: Yes.
2: That's him.
4: Oh, I can't.
2: He is. How have you heard of him? How did you hear
4: of him? He used to be on the radio in Cleveland.
2: What did he play?
4: Rock and roll.
2: Oh.
4: That sort of thing. But odd-looking character. Yeah.
2: He's a musician.
0: He's a musician.
2: He writes. He writes in Braille. He spends a lot of time on his feet writing.
0: Blind?

0: ¿Usted conoce a este hombre aquí?
1: No.
0: ¿No? ¿Cómo parece?
1: Yo no sé ni lo que parece ese. Parece un judío. Jewish. Jewish.
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0: Excuse me, do you know who this man is?
3: No, I don't.
0: What do you think?
3: Looking at him? He's probably preaching some type of religion.
0: What religion would you think?
3: Well, I don't know. Something from Iceland, maybe.
0: Where are you from, by the way?
3: New York City, also from Montreal.
0: Have you ever heard of Moondog?
3: Who?
0: Moondog.
3: No.

0: I don't know him personally, but I know he's been out here for quite a while, for years, and I heard about him.
1: You know anything about him besides that?
0: No, he's supposed to be some type of poetry writer or something like that.
1: You ever heard of Moondog?
0: I never heard of his name. I heard his name, I mean, recently, but I never knew, you know, not too many for me and Wolfie, you know, otherwise. You know.
1: He writes music. What kind of music do you think he'd write?
0: I don't know, probably what, folk songs? Right, probably folk songs.
1: You think he looks strange?
0: Yeah, he does look strange. He really does, man.
1: What do you think, how would you describe what he's wearing in terms of style or personality, or his style or personality?
0: He would go back to, more or less, a little further back there where they, you know, where they were like in Columbus Day and whatnot, you know.
1: Before that.
0: Right.

0: from?
1: Colombia, South America.
0: What kind of music do you think he would write from looking at him?
1: Well, I have no idea.
0: How does he look to you?
1: He looks as trained, you know.
0: Oh.
1: He looks American.
0: American,
1: yeah.
0: What kind of American?
1: Well, I think it's hippie, you know.

0: Oh, this is?
1: No, but where he is unreal.
0: Where are you from?
1: Brooklyn.
0: Brooklyn. Why is he unreal?
1: He's outrageous.
0: Are you dressed so conventionally that you think that his clothes are...
1: No, nothing. Not
0: what do you mean outrageous?
1: It's like, it's beautiful. I like it.
0: You ever heard of Moondog?
1: That's him.
0: Yeah. Have you ever heard his music?
1: I heard of the album, yeah.
2: Actually, there are 4.5, or maybe 5. We've already dipped into the so-called The Album, the only one extant, actually, which is on a Columbia MS series, and we'll be listening to more of it as the program continues. We've also heard Moondog in one of his own chants, singing his round All Is Loneliness, mixed in with a recording of the same by Big Brother and the Holding Company. That record is still around. Incidentally, I'm Gordon Spencer. And now here's Moondog.
3: It's a pen name I assumed about, let's see, 1947, I think, for the first time.
2: And what is your real name, or do you...
3: Lewis Hardin. Mm. And I use the name Moondog as a pen name, and it's easier to remember. And I sign my music and poetry with that name.
2: Well, are you called Moondog by most people?
3: Yes.
2: And is Moon for short legitimate? I mean, I've heard it on some records, you know, jazz sessions. Where does the name Moondog come from?
3: I thought I had made the name up, but after I'd been using it some years, I found out that the Eskimos had been using it. An Arctic rainbow that appears over the moon is a moondog, and an Arctic rainbow that appears over the sun is a sundog.
2: Well, the name, where did you make the name up from? I mean, what inspired you?
3: From a dog howling at the moon. I just put moon and dog together.
2: You sort of equate yourself in howling of the moon?
3: No, I used to live around Indians, and they had names that combined animals and heavenly bodies like sun or moon and things like that. So that's what really started it.
2: Did you live among the Indians for a long time?
3: No, actually, I never really lived with them, but my father was a missionary, and he would visit the Indians in his missionary work. Much as I don't approve of that sort of thing anymore, I had to go along because I was very small, and I was glad to have the opportunity to see them at close quarters. I remember once I sat in the lap of Chief Yellowcap of the Arapahoes and beat one of the drums for one of the dances they had. It was a very thrilling experience.
2: Are these Indians that you're speaking of Midwest or far west?
3: Yes, Wyoming. That was at Ethity on the Wind River.
2: Well, I seem to notice in your music the influence of what I would think would be Indian culture. Is that just coincidental?
3: You're right. I'm very much influenced by them. I make my own clothes. I like to get out and camp as much as possible, and I like to make a fire and cook my own food. It's an upbringing environment, you know, and I think personal inclination too. I think I sort of tend in that direction. Indian, yes, and in a larger sense, in anything that is primitive, basic, fundamental, you know.
2: Nature, in other words.
3: Yes. It's not necessarily Indian. I'm influenced by other primitive peoples too, but I just happen to be in closer contact with the Indians from the age of 5.
2: Now, the instruments that you've created, the trimba and the oo, or is it, am I saying that incorrectly?
3: That's right.
2: Is it singular or plural? Well, there's a thing also that you use to strike the trimba with, a gourd sort of thing, isn't there?
3: A gourd with, well, generally they have either small gravel or small buckshot. But I didn't like the sound of it either, so I took it out and put in barley seed.
2: Huh.
3: And then that's played with the right hand, and with the left hand I use a clavis, which is an import from Cuba. Well, also the maracas is too.
2: That's what I was thinking of. It is like a maracas, isn't it?
3: It is a maracas.
2: It is.
3: A maraca. Maraca is singular, I understand, and maracas is plural.
2: So again, there's this sort of Indian thing, in a sense, or I suppose I say
3: well,
2: southern,
3: there's the
2: northern
3: Afro,
2: hemisphere.
3: Afro-Indian, I would say, so-called Indian.
2: The oo now is a stringed instrument, right?
3: Yes, triangular in shape and has a sounding board.
2: Was this influenced by Eastern Indian music, by any chance? Because it's
3: scales,
2: very similar.
3: I use scales that are definitely Oriental. There are many kinds of scales. In fact, you can almost invent your own. But I used, like five-tone scales, and take the five black keys of the piano and drop them down into C major and, you know, C, D, E, G, A, which is also Western, as much Western as it is Eastern. You'll find many pieces in Western folk music that are five-tone scale, the same as you'll find in the Orient.
2: Because we're talking about music generally, but would you say that you fit into one field in particular?
3: Well, ever since I was 18, I dedicated my life to becoming a composer of serious music, especially symphonic music. And the records that I've made in New York are actually extracurricular. I frankly did it to get some little recognition, which I wasn't able to get with my symphonic writing. Well, I didn't really have anything ready when I first came here, but playing in the doorways did give me that little bit of recognition, which will help me establish myself as a symphonic writer.
2: Well, what influences your symphonic writing? Everything, or musical training, or what?
3: Yes. Basically, I'm a classicist in the Mozart, Beethoven, Brahms tradition, and I don't use anything above a seventh chord. And although my harmonies are very simple, my rhythm is often quite complex, and I use cross rhythms and contratempo and whatnot, which seems to put me in what they call the avant-garde. It's even been compared to Bach in some ways. I use a lot of counterpoint.
2: Uh-huh.
3: And in fact, one teacher at the Mill School, before she introduces her children to Bach and the fugue, she has them hear one of my organ rounds. I have studied many years harmony, counterpoint, form, and orchestration.
2: And where and with whom?
3: Schools for the Blind. I started my schooling after I lost my sight by accidentally striking a dynamite cap in 1932. I had finished sophomore year in public high school, and then I had to finish up high school in Schools for the Blind in St. Louis and Vinton, Iowa, because my father had moved from Missouri to Iowa. I had to change schools, and the school at Iowa had a musical faculty which was very well qualified to teach, and in fact they were most of them conservatory graduates, so that the music department in the School for the Blind in Iowa is almost what you might say a second class conservatory.
2: Well, I'm curious to know how you got involved with percussion, as you have done several records of your own instruments. Basically, I would say the thing that you keep on using is percussion.
3: Well, I was involved with percussion ever since I was about 5 years old. I used to sit on the big steamer trunk. I'd straddle it like a horse and beat on both sides with my heels, and then I'd have a cardboard box in front of me with two sticks, and I would beat out rhythms when I was 5 years old. And in high school, I played the drums in the band. Regular drums,
2: yeah.
3: You know.
2: Yeah.
3: But after I went to the Iowa School for the Blind and studied organ and piano and violin and all that, I still hadn't got the drums out of my system, you know, and I never will.
2: Well, how did you get involved with creating and using the oo then?
3: I wanted a melody line to go along with the drums, so I played that with my left hand and played the drums with my right.
2: That conversation with Moondog was one recorded in 1961. Some things have changed, of course, since then. He still plays percussion at any performance where he appears in his own music, but he has stopped playing the oo, and indeed the recordings which we were discussing in 1961 are out of print. From one of these early recordings, here is a solo on the oo. We've already discussed how it's structured. Moondog plays both the oo and the trimbas.

0: That was an Ooh solo by Moondog, playing his own instruments, the triangular stringed instrument and the triangular shaped drum, the trimba. Recorded years ago, when the only records he had out were a couple of prestige LPs with various street performances and selections integrating sounds of nature and so on. There were other recordings, but they were even more out of print than these, and existed at a time when, for example, I didn't know that he existed. By the time I acquired these two old prestige records, the others, the one other that preceded them, were out of print. Times change, an obvious remark, except that I should point out that our conversation was in 1961, the one that we've had so far, and Moondog has, since that time, come to several conclusions or different evaluations of himself, of his influence and so on, which is not unusual. Re-examination is part of every one of us. But I mention it because it should not be thought that if in our conversation we're now going to dip into, there appear to be inconsistencies with the previous one, that anybody forgets that these are 9 years apart. So now we talk, or we listened to a conversation that he and I had in the spring of 1970, and our conversation started at that time discussing the Indian influence, and I'm picking it up after we've passed some remarks which already duplicate those in 1961.
1: Well, I'm very strongly influenced by the European tradition.
0: You're talking about technique. I guess I'm talking about a kind of sound as opposed to the construction of it.
1: Because, well, there were certain cuts in those earlier records that have a very definite Indian effect.
0: You don't think, then, that this record is now very popular, Columbia LP is particularly Indian, huh?
1: Well, in my jazz numbers, where I have Four Beats to the Bar, I think that is more Indian in origin than Negroid. You wouldn't think of Indians as being a source of jazz, but I do believe that the Four Beats to the Bar is the tom-tom beat.
0: Mm. Well, there are things being done in rock now, which is definitely invoking American Indian.
1: Well, Indian beats are very simple. Right. So it's like the heartbeat. There's no fancy drumming like you'd hear in Africa or in India. And if you want to be true to the style of Indian playing, you can't embellish it with all kinds of rolls and trills and offbeats and things like that. They don't do it.
0: Indian culture, as I'm sure you know, is something that is given more attention now than it used to be. Well, do you think that this popularity, or whatever we want to call it, focus of attention on the Indians, has had anything to do with the success of your newest album? Do you think that's in any way related? And so, I mean, for instance, have kids come up to you and said, no, I really like the Indian quality of your music, it sounds like Indians, or have you any feeling about it?
1: Well, I haven't had that reaction so far. Mm-hmm. It's been more that it's a continuation of the classic tradition of the classic masters.
0: Mm-hmm. You mean people say that to you?
1: Yes, and also those who like swing jazz. When Downbeat reviewed it, they didn't review the classical numbers. They only reviewed the three jazz numbers.
0: Hmm.
1: They gave us 4 stars for that, but they didn't even mention the classical.
0: Why did Columbia, do you think, put it out in their Masterwork series, their Columbia Classical series? It's listed, for example, in the bestsellers under Classical Records. What decision do you think went into that?
1: Well, I think they consider me to be a classical writer. Even though I've written some jazz numbers on the album, I think I mentioned in the liner notes that they're written from a classical point of view. In fact, the forms that the pieces are written in are classical forms.
0: Mm.
1: Like Bird's Lament is Chaconne, and Dido's Lament by Purcell inspired me to do that one.
0: Bird's Lament?
1: Yes. Mm. Dido's Lament. Then the ground is a very classical form. It's in, the form is called ground.
0: But other jazz musicians have used they use the chaconne, use the ground. I think, for example, of Bob Prince in particular. And these records are never put out under a classical heading. So, of course, the whole thing is a problem of definition anyway. You know, what do you define yourself as? Do you consider yourself a classical musician, or would you, you don't want to be bothered with titles?
1: Oh, yes, I'm definitely in the classical bag, and I don't really feel at home writing jazz. I only do it to prove to myself that I can do it.
0: But your bookings, for the most part, as far as I can see, are in jazz settings, like you would at a concert fairly recently with Charles Mingus. I don't, you know, you shared the bill with him. You've done concerts. I had an old record where you were on a bill with Terry Gibbs and Dinah Washington. And my feeling is that you have been had more association with jazz concerts, although people haven't said, hey, Moondog's a jazz musician. So is it?
1: Well, that might have been something to do with my appearance.
0: Yeah.
1: You know, generally classical societies or audiences are very staid, very conventional,
0: mm-hmm.
1: if not reactionary. So it would be difficult, more difficult for me to fit into that atmosphere at first.
0: Well, how about now? For instance, I know that when we talked back in 1961, your major direction seemed to be an intention to get some concert performances. That you were trying to get, I don't know whether you said it specifically, but I gathered you meant Bernstein and Ormandy, to give a look to your scores in the hope that they would be played.
1: I did. I wrote letters to a lot of them, and
0: did you ever get anything back?
1: Either no answer at all or a put-off.
0: Now, do you think if they had seen you, that they would have been put off by your appearance?
1: Even more, yeah.
0: So, now, I was wondering if, for example, if you went to Bernstein, well, I don't know, a couple of years ago, and went to him personally, and showed him your music, or said you wanted him to play your music, and if he saw how anachronistic, shall we say, your music was, if he would be interested in playing it. Because your appearance and your music are two separate things. You know, you look like you're some kind of avant-garde person, and you're not at all in music.
1: Well, I've known Bernstein since 1943,
0: mm-hmm.
1: and he was an assistant under Rudzinski at the time I came to New York, and Rudzinski let me go to all rehearsals
0: mm-hmm.
1: of the orchestra, and then the last time I talked to Lenny, I was in Santa Fe, and he was there at the same time. And then when he became permanent conductor, I wrote him and asked him if I could show him a couple of my scores.
0: Mm.
1: And so it wound up that I sent them up to him, and he said he'd look at them at his earliest convenience, but nothing happened. That was 1960. So I recorded the same two pieces that I sent him.
0: This is on your newest record?
1: Right. That's,
0: which are they?
1: Bird's Lament and Symphonique 1 that ends the record.
0: Symphonique number 1, Portrait of a Monarch.
1: Yes.
0: Well, we've talked a couple of times about Bird's Lament, and Moondog has explained that it's one of the jazz numbers on his Columbia LP, so why don't we listen to it? He also points out, in addition to his having spoken to Leonard Bernstein any number of times, that he spoke to Bird on the street. In 1951 and 52, he said they used to talk together on the street and even talked about doing a record together. But as Moon points out, one night I met him in Times Square and shook a shaking hand, not realizing that would be the last time we would meet.

That was Bird's Lament by Moondog. Played by a number of musicians, studio musicians all, described incidentally in the Schwann catalog as 60 New York studio musicians, and under the classical listings, Moondog's name. He is in between Douglas Moore and Monteverdi, which is an interesting place to have him since Monteverdi is a pre-classicist and Douglas Moore has been an American romantic. In discussing his jazz, so-called jazz cuts from this record, which we just heard, here's another, Stamping Ground. This is in D minor. And he points out that it's in the vein of Lament Number 1. And again, Moondog conducts and plays percussion, featured percussion.

0: That was Moondog's stamping ground. Actually, he was not the percussionist in that. There were several, but they were studio musicians. They were Jack Jennings, Dave Carey, Elaine Jones, and Bob Rosengarten. Let's go back to our 1961 conversation again, before this record that we just listened to ever existed, and before some of Moondog's intentions for such symphonic performances as are also on this record were realized. At that time, we were discussing how it happened that he was turning up at jazz concerts, and there are some different points of view expressed back then in 61 as contrasted with those he made this year. You've been in more than one of these jazz sessions, but you play your own instruments there. Would you say that something that you are doing should be at a jazz concert, or is it just that there's no one specific area where you could appear?
1: Well, I'm sort of a misfit. It's very difficult for them to place me. Classical musicians claim that I belong to them, that I'm a classicist, you know, mm-hmm. and the jazz crowd claim I belong to them. But I really don't belong to either. But there are elements in my work which do seem to tend in both directions.
0: Would you say that the fact that what you're playing is a personal expression, and is it improvised too, what you're doing?
1: Well, on that stringed instrument, you might call it improvisation, although my drumming, mostly it's prescribed patterns, which are reproducible.
0: So there is some equation with jazz, but not necessarily. I guess it's because you perform your own music. Maybe that's the reason you appear with jazz. Because, you know, most classical music is performed, except by a pianist, is performed by different musicians than the person who wrote it.
1: Yes.
0: You compose and perform at home. Perform and compose, I should guess. I should reverse the order. Make compositions out of that, what you're performing. At home?
1: At home, or wherever I happen to be, on the street.

0: graphic being the taxi horn.
1: Yeah.
0: Well, that was his intention, but mine is just using the sounds of the city as they are, as atmosphere.
1: You wouldn't
0: color.
1: Say that you, for instance, you're using them in terms of pitch, such as Barrett's
0: no.
1: might use a siren or
0: no,
1: something
0: not at
1: like
0: all.
1: That.
0: It's just
1: color.
0: Just as, yeah, that's right.

0: That was Moondog's Tugboat Toccata, one of a number of recordings that incorporated the sounds of the city, and a record that's out of print. In 1961, we discussed what it meant to Moondog to be out on the street, how he existed, not only standing there, that is to say, but indeed what contributed to his support. In passing, because this conversation from 1961 includes several things, I would again like to mention its year, because he says things which sound just as pertinent today as they did in 61, like being in a minor depression and noise and filth. He may have reevaluated some things about himself. The city hasn't changed much. Now, about being on the street, you're out on the street a great deal.
1: Yes.
0: New York only, or wherever you happen to be?
1: Well, for many years it's been New York.
0: Any reason?
1: Well, I like New York the best.
0: And when you're out on the street, would you classify yourself as a beggar?
1: Yes, I like that word.
0: You like the word beggar?
1: Yes.
0: Better than, what other words are there? I don't know.
1: Well, Winchell calls me a mendicant.
0: Yeah,
1: whatever that is.
0: You prefer to try and get what you can this way, then are there other jobs you could do that you would like to do, for example? This is
1: well,
0: not a job.
1: Well, there is a actual limit to what blind people can do, and
0: yeah.
1: Many employers are reluctant to give handicapped people work.
0: Yeah, I noticed that there are blind people soliciting money on the street all the time and in the subways and everything else. So you'd prefer to stay out on the street in one spot.
1: Well, charity, and there's charity and there's charity. Like, if money is raised to create artificial jobs for blind people, it's indirect charity.
0: Mm-hmm.
1: And if it's going to be charity, well, I just as soon have it direct charity, you know?
0: Oh, what about the city? Do you find, are you...

0: capable of maintaining yourself financially through begging?
1: Yes. Of course, we are in a minor depression, and I feel it as much as anyone else, but I'm able to manage.
0: Is New York, would you know from experience, is New York a better place where you might be able to make a living this way? I mean, you, not, I don't mean necessarily beggars in general, but you, than some other city? Or is there a chance where you can be more yourself, perhaps?
1: I think you can be more yourself here. I believe that New York is a crossroads of the world. And if you want to be where things are really happening, here's the place. And I always feel that in spite of the intense competition in New York, if you can't make it here, you can't make it anywhere.
0: There's so much to do, you mean?
1: Yes. It is a fascinating place. As much as I decry the noise and the filth and the congestion and the high prices and all, I'm away from New York 2 or 3 days and I want to come back.
0: That's true.
1: I can't stay away from this place.
0: Well, I suppose you find a certain degree of freedom in this regard,
1: yes,
0: too.
1: Oh, yes, it's wonderful.
0: Because now you say you make your own clothes, and I'm sure that anybody who's seen you on the street is aware that you wear something that is entirely unique. You like to make your own clothes, so these are the most comfortable you arrived at.
1: Oh, yes. In fact, this shirt I have on is 6 handkerchiefs sewed together.
0: Uh-huh.
1: And it's very comfortable and very easy to make, and they sold for 12 for a dollar, and so 6 would be 50 cents. 50 cents for a nice shirt.
0: And you use army blankets?
1: I use army blankets for the heavier clothing, and I cover the blankets with water repellent or waterproof canvas, a very light canvas, so that it'll keep the wind and the rain out. In the winter, I have, besides the blankets and the canvas, I have fur underneath, from head to toe.
0: Hmm.
1: During the coldest days this past winter, it got down around 13, 11, 10, 10 degrees above. And the only way I could stand it for 6 or 8 hours out there is having fur on from head to toe. And I would say about wearing fur like that,
0: yeah.
1: I was able to stand on, you know, snow that was beaten down into ice. I could stand on that all day and not feel it at all.
0: Uh-huh. Well, of course, there's also the question of expense, which is another thing.
1: Well, it's there are places you can go and get old fur coats and cut them up, you know, very reasonably.
0: Now, when I've seen you on the street, you look a lot more thoroughly padded than you do now at this moment in your own apartment. Is it due to the fact that are you carrying a lot of things underneath your clothing?
1: Yes, I do. Aside from the clothes, which is very bulky in the wintertime, I have pouches and bags and whatnot filled with music and equipment that I need, writing material. And
0: so you're actually sort of a walking office. And
1: yes.
0: I thought, well, perhaps you might even have a tape recorder under there. You know, I thought
1: in
0: of
1: fact,
0: it once or twice. Have you?
1: Yes, I look very much like a Santa Claus. I'm bulged out, you know, and even my stomach looks huge because I have my writing board in front and different pouches and receptacles for Braille papers. But I really have a very slender waist, and I'm very self-conscious about my bulging stomach on the street, but that's the only way I can carry my writing material.
0: Well, you can't let it sit around on the street, it might blow off, or somebody
1: can
0: pick it up. I also noticed that you wear leather sometime on your head. Is there any particular reason for that?
1: I do that for several reasons. One is when I'm walking home or walking up there. Sometimes I used to run into these parking signs, which are about face level, and they're sharp, and I used to cut my face terribly. And some of those newsstand roofs are eye level, and I'm afraid of punching my eye out. I've had very close calls that way.
0: Hmm.
1: And sometimes I've had skirmishes with a drunken man, you know,
0: yeah,
1: on the street, and I've been hit several times in the face, those are some of the reasons. Another is that that leather shield keeps the dust out of my face, and sometimes the intense cold when it's blowing very strongly, you know.
0: Mm-hmm.
2: Those conversations in 1961 with Moondog were discussing his appearance, which, if we seem to harp on somewhat in this program, is only due to the fact that he's more unique-looking than most people in New York, even with the expanding interest in styles of all periods. And the very fact that he does look different does inevitably make some people uncomfortable or puzzled and keep away from him, in fact, when they might be able to talk to him about it. You would think that in the change of styles and clothing and the interest in all kinds of appearances that it would make a change in attitude toward Moondog, at least from what he looks like. But it doesn't seem so, at least from my standing there on the street with him and talking to him, or even bringing him into the studios where I've talked to him. He still gets stares, and people have tendencies to react to his appearance in a negative way sometimes. As a matter of fact, at WNCN, where this 1970 interview was recorded, we received a letter at the station after a picture of Moondog appeared in our program guide, the person saying that they thought that the appearance of such a person in our publication was not consistent with the high image of the station. This presumably from somebody intelligent. Anyway, so we did discuss his appearance and other aspects about it in the 1970 conversation, too.
3: I'm really not in the hippie movement as far as my clothes are concerned. I'm ultra-conservative. My style goes back thousands of years to the Gothic of North Europe.
2: Because I've heard some people, without knowing who you were specifically, refer to you as the Viking. I guess that's because of the horn helmet.
3: I'm partly Danish, Norman and German, but it's the same. It's all under the same Gothic head.
2: Yeah.
3: But, no, I'm... really a throwback. I don't live so much in the past as the past lives in me.
2: You mean, for example, the early parts of your child before you went blind?
3: Well, I'm referring to my interest in the ethnic past of my people.
2: Mm-hmm. Your people in this case being Americans, or
3: no, I mean the Goths of North Europe.
2: Mm-hmm.
3: But and then musically, I'm a throwback in a way.
2: Yeah, a reviewer in the Times said that about your music when it was done at by the Elden String Quartet.
3: Mm-hmm. Well, the word anachronistic is rather out of place, I think, when applied to music, because I don't see why chronology should enter into it. For example, if a composer comes along and establishes a school of tonality, that all composers must be tonalists. And if then a polytonalist comes along and establishes a school of polytonality, then of necessity all composers that follow him must be polytonalists, or atonalists, mm-hmm. for that matter. To me, tonal music is here to stay. And regardless of what fads come along, like polytonality, atonality, it leaves no impression on me whatever. To me, Schoenberg doesn't even exist, or never did, or his influence. It's just an incident which isn't even worth consideration.
2: You used the term fad, but I'm curious now, since you've been performing and even recording for years, and you've only just really received any, I would say, substantial degree of recognition through the popularity of your record, whether you think it is a fad or what you think the cause of it is, or both.
3: I can only go by what people tell me on the street who've had my album or heard it. They said, thank God somebody's writing music again. They said, we thought we just had to keep buying the 10th, 11th, 12th, 13th, and 14th performances of Beethoven's Fifth, ad infinitum. And that is probably why a lot of conductors are digging up old classic masters that were never heard of, because they're running out of tonal music. People want tonal music.
2: Mm.
3: And so they're happy that somebody is writing it. And I'm not doing it. I'm not an opportunist.
2: Oh,
3: I do it because I feel it. That's the way I like to write music.
2: Well, you know, it's quite obvious to me, for example, in listening to some of your older records and listening to the new one, that it's a continuum. There's no question of you being an opportunist. I think if you were an opportunist, your circumstances, as far as I know about them, would be quite different than they are. But I was just curious to know what was bringing about your popularity. Well, you've explained it in part.
3: It's like the 17 mirror locust. The locust breaks out all of a sudden, and you think it's an overnight thing. But it's been 17 years in the preparation, and it's the same with me. I've been struggling for 37 or 8 years to be where I am, and I'm only on the plateau now. There are many mountain peaks ahead that I want to scale.
2: All right, let's once again listen to something from the album that put Moondog more on the map, so to speak, the Columbia record. And this is perhaps the most different piece of any that he's recorded so far from the other body of his works, at least in my point of view. This is Symphonique No. 3, subtitled Ode to Venus, which he describes as a 12-part canon, and says it is an implied reference to Tchaikovsky's None But the Lonely Heart, and Moondog conducts.

0: AFM and Byron Shire, a meeting place for people and ideas from around the world.
1: Jingiwala, Elawan welcome. 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Bugurbe, good thing.
2: Good morning. It's breakfast. Attention, passengers. Attention. Your destination's very wet. We think you'll make it, but there's always a chance you'll crash on a remote bend and be eaten by wolves, okay? So double warning out there. The roads are very slippy, very wet, rippling wallpaper of rain all night. It's cleared up now. Sun's just about to peek over the horizon. I'll find the weather for you. We've got high tide at 6:10 this morning. And the low comes around dead low, 5 away from high noon midday. Last high of the day, 7:05 tonight, the high. There you go, with the tide, your full bottle. Meanwhile, 98% humidity, and those winds, according to the Bureau, west-southwest at the moment, 25k. We've got a forecast top today of 18 degrees. It's on 12 at the moment. Yes, it's that cold. Partly cloudy. High chance of showers, most likely from the late. From late this morning, light winds becoming southeast 15 to 20k in the middle of the day, then becoming light in the late afternoon. Okay. Chance of rain, 80%. And, well, on with the show. 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
4: 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Amy Mann now, hitting a supposed dicky patch, screws it up. 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
0: You are what you listen to, though. A little bit of Amy Manpower there. And Long Shot was the name of the track, America, in there as well. Good morning. Look, just some information for Byron people. You can book an appointment to donate blood by calling 131-495 and roll up your sleeves for Australian Red Cross Northern New South Wales Queensland Border Blood Drive. Look for Australian Red Cross pop-up mobile centre at the following towns on the following dates. Well, they're in Byron from the 29th to the 30th. So that's early next week. Okay, so you have a full bottle. Meanwhile, singing the international language of love. It's Ensemble. Ariel Wiseman and the UFO on Bay FM. Good morning.

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That's Jim Noir with good old vinyl there from his album. Let's have a look. I think it's called Welcome Commander Jameson from early 2000, 2008, something like that. It's not you. The records do all sound the same these days on commercial radio when you turn that on, I guess. Thank God for community radio. And what is life if not a search for the one perfect record that's missing from your collection? 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He's kind of one of my little geniuses that no one's heard about that get released on this show. Meanwhile, more importantly, board games. You having fun? Oh, we also heard UFO in there. Together She Thrives invites women to a free board games afternoon, Monday afternoon, 29th of June, this Monday, 1 till 3pm, X Services Club in Mullumbimby. 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Oh, Yo Susanna now. The Vague One.

it takes a long, long time. Neil Young there, recycling a melody. The sound of a man, an old man maybe, going nowhere very slowly. That's not a problem, though, with Neil. Behind there, young Susie Vega. And if you want me, left off centre. Meanwhile, the next meeting of the Northern Rivers Evening Prostate Cancer Support Group will be held Wednesday, July 1, 7 p.m. till 9 p.m. at the Lismore Workers Club, Keene Street. The men previously and newly diagnosed with prostate cancer are encouraged to join with the group to hear personal cancer stories, which give a great opportunity for all to share. Look, learn and benefit from each other. Partners and carers are welcome to attend as families are involved in the process and treatment. Feel free to bring a friend or someone you know who may be in need of support. Inquiries to Bob Johnson on 66225792. That's 66225792. On with the show. Some jazzical shapes from the scalpel. 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Good morning. Good to see you. Made another one. It's weekend. Breakfast. 7:34.

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That's some interesting radio disturbance from World Party. Radio Days was the track, and behind there, Julie Cruz. Oh, slight return. Yo, the long-lost Julie Cruz being suitably sweet on Say Goodbye was behind there. Okay, I think we're good. Now, announcement time. The Winter Warmer Cabaret is being put on by Dharma Care. Okay, ticket proceeds and donations go directly to delivering meals, emergency accommodation, warm clothing, safe sleeping options, transitional guidance, and ongoing support across Byron and Tweed Shires. Okay, it's on Thursday, July 2, 6 p.m. till 10 p.m. at Salt in Kingscliff. Mandy Nolan, the Space Cowboy, and the Kinship Dubai Dancers. 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How are you? Good morning. Thanks for joining us. It's breakfast. Weekend, Bay FM, 11 to 8 now. And all is well. Steely Dan. God Whacker is on the case. You are what you listen to.

Oh, first time was about 5 years old. Mm-hmm. Well, I had another experience. Had some other ones, but it was probably 5 years old the first one happened. So I was brought up on a farm and a horse, and a mad horse wanted to trample me into the ground, that body. And just as it was going to trample me into the ground, a light flashed. And when the light flashed, I outsmarted the horse, and away I went. I got away from it. But I still remember it. Yeah, I still remember that light. Yeah, light flashed. I met another person that once he said he had a flame of fire coming out of his eyes, right into another person's face. And the other person just fled running away. Yeah, those things do happen. But those strange things do happen.

0: Can you talk where you are?
1: Yeah.
0: Who's there?
1: Satellite truck. No, I can talk.
0: Is anyone else there?
1: No.
0: Hang on.
1: Oh, man.
0: You're really tired. I know you sound just awful. I love you.
1: I love you.
0: I was sitting in bed.
1: Yeah.
0: And I was kind of daydreaming. And I was remembering. I don't know, I was just remembering all sorts of things.
1: Like what?
0: Well, I was remembering when you came and saw me after the election.
1: Yeah.
0: And you just walked in the door.
1: Yeah.
0: And dropped everything.
1: Yeah.
0: I was just remembering that. I hadn't thought about that for a long time.
1: Yeah.
0: And how amazing that was.
1: Yeah. No.
0: Do you have to hang up?
1: No, not at all. I'm not going to hang up when you're talking like that.
0: Does anyone else hear you?
1: No, they're not paying attention to me.
0: Oh.
1: Oh,
0: can't you talk to me for as long as you can talk to me, or do you have to go?
1: No, I can talk to you for as long as you want.
0: I want to talk to you. I miss you. Isn't it amazing how much I miss you?
1: Well.
0: And how much I feel like my body needs to be against yours?
1: Well, I feel like.
0: That's a good thing.
1: Yeah.
0: It's a good thing that it's mutual. What? You know what I'm thinking today?
1: What?
0: We're the luckiest people in the world because this is just getting stronger and stronger and on and on.
1: Okay.

0: That was a bit like those tired and emotional second, what, 2 a.m. conversations. From Set Fire to Flames, from their album Mouths Trapped in Static. Another Canadian collective outfit to play classical music with rock instruments, I suppose. You also heard behind their Spoken Horse Jazz from Disc 1. Strange album. Very nice album, though. Look, announcement time. Free Naya Dance Class Brunswick Heads Together She Thrives invites women to a free morning of movement, music, connection and well-being. Wednesday, July 8, 10 a.m. till 11:30 a.m. at the Memorial Hall in Brunswick. Okay. 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Meanwhile, Let's Oscillate. Is it going to play? No, we'll have to throw to an ad break. Excuse me.
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0: It's a couple of minutes after 8 now, and all is well. You're tuned to Bay FM. 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

artists were attempting to make art more than just something to look at. They wanted it to be something to be involved in, something too big to ignore.

8 after 8. A rolling moment from this century. I think it is, anyway. The last Stones album I bought. The Stones are easy to take a pop at, especially in their advancing years, but the Bigger Bang album won't take long. I think came out about 2010, or maybe earlier, not sure. Behind there you had Le Tigre, electro-feminist, cross between B-52s and X-Ray Specs. Sort of protest music that doesn't protest too much, you know. A sort of catchy lesson in sexual politics or something like that, they'd like you to know. FM, look, it's approaching 9 after 8, and it's time for some Kitty Kitsch, taken from the Grimm's Hip Fairy Tales LP from 1966.

0: kingdom, a poor cat who was blessed with a beautiful mouse for a daughter. Being a proud pauper of a pauper, he spread wild tales around town, one of which was, to wit,
1: Wouldst be informed that my chick can spin grade A gold out of straw, in three speeds, forsooth.
0: Now, this obviously was not the coolest word to start blowing high, because right down the pike, forsooth, but not too forsooth, lived a greedy sovereign. And speaking of sovereigns, he dug the gold ones like they were going out of mint. So when he got hip that a local chick was turning out the real stuff, off went the royal 3-liter pumpkin, and back to his pad came the poor, proud pauper's mouse.
2: Honey, if you ain't got a bucket of gold for me in the AM, it's a lime pit flip for free.
0: Now the poor little chick just sat there, 'cause she knew not from whence to commence. Then, quick, like from nowhere, there stood a wild-looking little coot, all done up in a knee-length sweatshirt, sporting a red and green beard.
3: Hi, Chicorino. What'll you flip me if I knock off this gold jazz on your crazy Wheel of Fortune?
4: How about my necklace? It's genuine houndstooth set in old liver pill capsules. It's all I have.
3: Crazy. It's a deal.
0: Well, with that, he started spinning that old straw magic that I love so well in the wildest bongo beat you ever heard. Man, he spun him a bucket of gold before the second chorus. 10 bars north and 10 bars south, and the sun came up with the king, which was no problem for this cat, because he spent most of his life in after-hours joints anyway. Man, when he saw that Fort Knox nickel basket, there was just no stopping him.
2: One more time, Blue Eyes, and I'll make you queen. But no gold, no head.
0: Well, when the short kook hit the scene again, our little chick was really in tears. What's more, she was fresh out of trinkets. But quick-like, the sweatshirt kid cut in with a deal.
3: Hi, Chicorino. The gold I'll spin, the king you'll win. Just give to me your firstborn kin.
0: Well, let's face it, this was better than the Frankenstein bit. So she gave the nod, and the gold flowed. About a year thence, there came the patter of a little character in a 3-cornered velvet suit, happily crawling around the royal patio. Now, our little chick had forgot all about the little coot, but all he forgot was to clean his sweatshirt.
3: Hi, Queen Areno. A deal's a deal. So, hit me with the kid.
0: Well, she couldn't dance to this jazz nohow. So the waterworks went into high gear.
3: Okay, already. You're bugging me. Tell you what I'm going to do. I'll flip big and give you one more chance. Dig my square handle and the kid is yours. Like, forever.
0: Now, kook names don't flow quickly, especially to a poor, proud pauper's daughter. So she got with the forest, hoping to find a friendly witch with a bona fide kook book. All of a sudden, like, there in the cool of nowhere was that little kook hoofing and wailing round a kook-sized fire.
3: Rumpelstiltskin is my name. No other kook is called the same. Queenie's bought my little game, but she won't guess, crazy dame, that rum Stiltskin is my name.
0: Well, Charlie, our little chick had found her reality. And when the little kook fell in next day, the fix was on.
4: Is your name Grindelstein?
3: No.
4: Is it

0: Rathskeller?
1: Wild, but no.
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1: Crazy, but nope.
0: Oh, my. It couldn't be Rumpelstiltskin.
2: Man, that gone little kook got so mad, he stretched out his skin, turned into a bongo drum, and beat himself to death. And incidentally, this story is over and way out.

0: Note.
1: Oh, thank you. That's Serge Mendes and the, well, see, I think it was from 66. Serge Mendes, 1 Night Samba, of course, and Spanish Flea in there as well. Fun fact, the word samba means to rub navels together. Did you know that? A lot of people do. Behind the Hepcat Obscurity from 1961, it was like Rumpelstiltskin Man. Up next, and we'll follow up with the gig guide. Here's a long track, Ween, very saucy. Well, it's when the testosterone meets the estrogen. Man and Woman. On Bay FM. 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
6: 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And Billy Nudgell, Sam Buckley, 6.30 tonight at the Billy Nudgell Hotel. 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Brunswick Heads, starting at 2, Cheeky Cabaret at the Pitcher House, Brunsheads Pitcher House, Hotel Brunswick, Festa Janina, 4.30. 7 o'clock, Brian Nankervis, the trivia guy, Brunswick Heads Pitcher House, and Cheeky Cabaret returns again 8 o'clock at the Pitcher House. Okay. Heading to Byron, Pat Tinney, Beach Hotel, 3 p.m. 5 p.m, DJ Aphrodisi, North Byron Hotel. 5 o'clock, Guy Contact, Solar Suit, Headhunters and Mr. Brother and Lisa at Haven today in Byron. Okay. Sonic Effects at Railway Hotel, 6.30. Malia Norton, Amalfi Roast, Byron Theatre tonight at 7.30. Okay, that should be good. Coolangatta, Hitchhike the Dawn at the Eddie's Grubhouse, 8 o'clock. Back down here at Eltham, it's Leah Senior at the Eltham Hotel, 7 p.m. Adam Brown at Kingscliff Beach Bowls at 1. Salt Bar Kingscliff, Harry Nichols, 5.30. The Lennox Head, Williams Street Kitchen and Bar has Josh Lee Hamilton, 5.30 p.m. for that one. Club Lennox Neon Revival at 7 p.m. And Lennox Hotel, 8 o'clock, it's Beat Duster. Over in Lismore, Kath Science Hotel Lismore at 9.30 p.m. tonight. Also, Mullumbibby Piano Bar, it's John, Middle Pub, 6 p.m. Merwillumbah, Lava Arts, okay, Festival at M Arts. Merwillumbah also has the services club there, Mr. Troy, at 6 p.m. Tweed Heads, Radio City at Club Tweed at 7.30 tonight. And lastly, the legend, Richard Clapton, 8 o'clock tonight at Twin Towns. Okay, I think after reading that, you should be more informed, feel wiser, better, etc. I hope you're not listening to this in the toilet. I have standards, okay? There we go.
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0: That is the pleasure,
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0: which will continue.

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0: Some Easy Whistling there from Pepe Deluxe. They also gave us another track there at the start of that bracket, which sampled Dr. Oppenheimer. Okay, and there's a little bit of Mad Daddy in there as well. We also heard some Spacey, Middle of the Road from a long gone era from the group. The track was called Parakeets of Paraguay, a rather strange and obscure thing behind there. And I think we're full bottle. Johnny Dowd was in there with Big Wave, a grizzled old country geezer from the US. Pins his sound on the Howlin' Wolf, Tom Waits, Captain Beefheart, Holy Trinity. Meanwhile, what else do we have? I think we've got Dylan at 9, but meanwhile.
1: He just wanted us to call him Captain Da. He said you can call me Da-Da, whatever that meant.
0: 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Giddy up.
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0: winding down. It's approaching 9 a.m. Okay, it's time for Theme Time Radio with your host, Bob Dylan. 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
1: It's nighttime in the big city. Foghorns bellow in the gloom along the wharf. A crying woman in a nightgown can't flag down a cab. 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
2: Welcome once again to Theme Time Radio Hour. And tonight we're going to talk about a subject close to my heart, women's names. That which we call our nearest and dearest, the ones we love and want to love. Let me quote William Shakespeare to you. What's in a name? That which we call a rose, by any other name, would smell as sweet. So call your sweetie and tell her we're going to play her a song. We're not going to go in strict alphabetical order, but we're still going to start off with A. A is for Anna, and for Arthur Alexander. Arthur was a singer and a songwriter, part of the Muscle Shoals scene, hanging around with people like Dan Penn, Spooner Odom, Billy Sherrill, and Rick Hall. He didn't get a lot of traction, unfortunately, and ended up quitting the music business altogether, driving a social services bus to make a living. He made a comeback album in 1993, but didn't live long enough to enjoy the fruits of it. He passed away on tour supporting the record, but his songs live on.
3: Number 12, Bobby. Arthur, sell me real fine. You get better each time, okay?
2: He's one of the few artists who have his songs recorded, both by the Beatles and the Rolling Stones. The Rolling Stones did his song You Better Move On, and the Beatles did this one, Anna, Arthur Alexander.

That was Arthur Alexander and Anna. Another version of the name Anna is Annabelle Lee, as heard in this poem by Mr. Edgar Allan Poe. It was many and many a year ago in a kingdom by the sea that a maiden there lived whom you may know by the name of Annabelle Lee. And this maiden she lived with no other thought than to love and be loved by me. She was a child and I was a child in this kingdom by the sea. But we loved with a love that was more than love, I and Annabelle Lee. With a love that the winged seraphs of heaven coveted her and me. And this was the reason that long ago in this kingdom by the sea, a wind blew out of a cloud by night, chilling my Annabelle Lee. So that her high-born kingsmen came and bore her away from me to shut her up in a sepulcher in this kingdom by the sea. The angels not half so happy in heaven when envying her and me. Oh, this is a long poem. That was the reason, as all men know, in this kingdom by the sea, that the wind came out of a cloud, chilling and killing my Annabelle Lee. But our love, it was stronger by far than love of those that were older than we, of many far wiser than we, and neither the angels in heaven above nor the demons down under the sea can ever dissever my soul from the soul of thy beautiful Annabelle Lee. For the moon never beams without bringing me dreams of the beautiful Annabelle Lee, and the stars never rise but I see the bright eyes of the beautiful Annabelle Lee. And so all the night tide I lie down by the side of my darling, my life and my bride. In her sepulchre there by the sea, in her tomb by the side of the sea. Edgar Allan Poe, fender bender poet. Let's hear one now from the poet laureate of Lubbock, Texas. Of course, I'm talking about Buddy Holly and his song about a sweet lady by the name of Peggy Sue. This song was originally called Cindy Lou, but the title was changed in honor of Jerry Allison's girlfriend and future wife. Jerry Allison paid Buddy back by playing some of the best paradiddles ever heard on a record. Here's Peggy Sue, Buddy Holly and the Crickets.

If you knew Peggy Sue, then you'd know why I feel blue. Buddy Holly and the Crickets. Peg is from Meg, which is a diminutive from Margaret, which is from the Greek meaning pearl. I don't think the song would have sounded as good with the name Pearl. Sometimes a woman's name doesn't necessarily mean it's a woman, like in this song from 1970. Here's a story of an encounter between a naive young man and a person named Lola. Ray Davies says he was inspired to write the song after a friend of his spent the entire night dancing with a transvestite. He was too drunk to notice her stubble, and the rest is history. The Kinks. La la la la lo.

0: Lola. Well, I'm not dumb, but I can't understand why she walked like a woman and talked like a man. I bet she did. Ray Davies and the Kinks. L-O-L-A Lola. Here are some other songs with spelling in the title. B-A-B-Y by Carla Thomas. C-H-I-C-K-E-N by the McGee Brothers. R-O-C-K in the USA by John Mellencamp. D-I-V-O-R-C-E by Tammy Wynette. And we can't forget G-L-O-R-I-A. If you don't know how to spell, that spells Gloria. Dave Barry once said, if you drop a guitar down a flight of stairs, it will play Gloria on its way to the bottom. Let's see if that's true. How about that? This is Theme Time Radio Hour, talking about women's names. Some of the names are common, and some of them are a tad unusual. Like this one, Sophronia B, by Calvin Bowles and his All-Stars. I myself don't know much about Calvin Bowles, but our good friend Billy Vera has the lowdown.
1: Calvin Bowles, real name B-O-A-Z, Boaz, was a trumpet-playing singer in the Louis Jordan mold. Recorded for a couple little labels and had one good-sized hit on Aladdin called Sophronia B.
0: If you're going to crank something up, crank this up.

Calvin Bowles, reaching under the bed and grabbing a jug, taking a little nip and getting ready to mug. I myself have never met a woman named Sophronia, but I wouldn't be adverse to it. The most popular woman's name in Chile is Maria. In Japan, it's Masaki. In Spain, it's Lucia. In Denmark, it's Emma. It's also Emma in Scotland and Norway and Sweden. Coming up next on Theme Time Radio Hour, 6'3", 300 pounds, the mighty Howlin' Wolf. He's accompanied here by one of the finest guitarists who ever played with him, the blazing incandescent Hubert Sumlin. If you don't believe me, just give a listen to this one, Louise.

0: That was Harlan Wolff with Louise. When Hubert Sumlin was 10 years old, he snuck out to the local juke joint and stood on a pile of Coca-Cola crates to see Harlan Wolff play. A few years later, he started a band with James Cotton. When Harlan Wolff heard him in a West Memphis club, he brought Hubert to Chicago to join his band. And the records they made together were some of the most powerful to come out of the Chess record label. Harlan Wolff, Louise. A name of old German origin. Its meaning is renowned fighter. There are 36 variant forms of Louise. Among them, Eloise, Lois, Louisa, Luella, Louisiana, Lulu, Lola, Lolita. Help yourself.
1: Listen, didn't you have a daughter? Didn't you have a daughter with a lovely name? Yeah, a lovely, what was it now? A lovely lyrical, lilting name like,
2: Lolita.
1: Lolita, that's right. Lolita, diminutive of Dolores, the tears and the roses.
0: Maybe you know a few more. If you do, send us an email. We're talking about women's names on Theme Time Radio Hour. And next up are the Janettes. They got their name in an interesting way. Zell Sanders owned a label called J&S Records. In 1963, when she was recording this song, she took the J from J&S Records and the middle name Annetta of the singer Leslie Valentine and created the name the Janettes. They had a big hit with their version of Sally Go Round the Roses, a nursery rhyme turned pop hit about the pretty roses and how they won't tell your secrets, and neither will I.

That was the Danettes with Sally Going Round the Roses. There's all kinds of theories about what that song means. Some people say it's about a religious experience or a mental breakdown. Some say it's about a closeted lesbian. But some people think it's simply a song chanted by children as they're jumping rope. Jump rope rhymes are not always as innocent as they sound, like this one. Lindsay Borden took an axe, gave her mother 40 whacks. When she saw what she had done, gave her father 41. See what I mean? Sally, by the way, means princess or lady in Hebrew, because it's the pet form of Sarah, which is also the name of the wife of Abraham in the Old Testament. She became the mother of Isaac at the age of 90. As Oprah would say, you go, girl. Her name backwards is Harpo. Next up on Theme Time Radio Hour, in our cavalcade of women's names, is Karina Karina. It was originally recorded by Bo Chapman, who was a member of the Mississippi Sheiks. The song had great popularity and was covered by a great number of people, including the two bad boys, Ashley and Abernathy, and these guys. Bob Wills and the Texas Playboys, Karina Karina.

0: Karina.
1: Bob Wilson is Texas Playboys. Karina Karina, a song that's had many lives. In 1956, Big Joe Turner recorded an R&B version for Atlantic Records, and it became one of the first rock and roll hits. Time for an email. This one's from George Blaster from Davenport, Iowa. He writes, "Dear Bob, I'm having trouble with my two-year-old son. He cries, has tantrums, and won't listen to a word I say. What can I do? P.S. Keep on playing them swinging tracks." Well, thank you, George. Sounds like your child's going through the terrible twos, a developmental stage that begins sometime in the toddler years. Your child will grow out of it, but here are some tips to help you get through it. Have a regular routine for meals, naps, and bedtime. Offer limited choices only, such as, would you like apples or oranges for your snack? And not just what do you want for your snack. Learn to set limits. Don't give in to tantrums and begin to use timeouts. Not everybody goes through the terrible twos. Billie Holiday has a song about Mandy. She's two and she's doing fine.

0: But Miss Amanda, she's as proud as can be, 'cause she's a big girl now.
1: That was Billie Holiday. Mandy is two. The song was written by Johnny Mercer, who had a daughter named Georgia Amanda, who was the inspiration for that song. The name Amanda was created in the 17th century by the playwright Colley Cibber, who based it on the Latin word meaning lovable. She's not that lovable going through the terrible twos. Next up, here's a traditional song by Ralph Stanley and his brother Carter Stanley. It's called Little Maggie. Maggie is a form of Margaret. St. Margaret was martyred in the 4th century. She is the patron saint of expectant mothers. The song is a close relation to another Southern mountain ballad called Darling Corey, focusing on a hard-drinking, fast-shooting mountain girl defending a moonshine still. Here's Little Maggie.

Little Maggie, recorded in 1946. While we're on the subject of the high lonesome sounds of the Stanley Brothers, here's a story about Pretty Polly by a woman with a beautiful name, Alexandra Aline McLean Denny. But her friends knew her better as Sandy. Here she is, Sandy Denny, doing a murder ballad, Pretty Polly, telling the story of a young woman lured into the forest, where she is killed and buried in a shallow grave.

0: name was Sandy Denny with Pretty Polly. This song was known as a broadside ballad, a commercial art form of the 17th and 18th century. A broadside, or broadsheet, is a large single sheet of paper used to publish advertisements, public notices, political messages, and the like. They are also used to publish songs, often of a lurid, scandalous, or political nature. They're kind of like tabloids that you can glue onto a wall.
1: I called Betsy again at her office and she said maybe we go to a movie together after she gets off work tomorrow. That's my day off. At first she hesitated, but I called her again and then she agreed. Betsy, Betsy what? I forgot to ask her last name again. Damn, I gotta remember stuff like that.
0: We started off tonight with Anna. We don't have time to play the entire alphabet, but believe me, there's a girl's name for each and every letter. And if you don't believe me, A is for Abigail, B is for Beth, C is for Carly, D is for Diane, E is for Eve, F is for Francine, G is for Gloria, H is for Hillary, Isabel, Judy, Catherine, Laura, Melissa, Natalie, Olivia, Penelope, Quincy, Rachel, Stacy, Tracy, Ursula, Vivian, Wendy, Xenia, Yvonne, and Zelda. Here's another one with Z. Zindy Lou by The Chimes. A Coco Wicca No and a Coco Wicca Shade.

Zindy Lou, a woman who came from the hills, who can really thrill a coco-wicka-no and a coco-wicka-shay. You can always trust a vocal group with a guy named Pookie in it, and the Chimes are no exception. They feature Pookie Wooten, Charlie Jackson, Dave Cobb, and John Talbert. You can also hear him backing up Tony Allen on his R&B classic, Night Owl. Oh, Night Owl. Our next song was a hit by the Everly Brothers, but we're going to play it by the man who wrote it, Mr. Roy Orbison. The Everly Brothers needed a song for the B-side of their new single, and they asked Roy if he had anything. He sang his new composition, Claudette, and they asked him to write the words down. He did. On top of a shoebox. Here's Roy Orbison with the original demo version of Claudette. What?

0: was Claudette by Roy Orbison, written for his wife, who unfortunately was killed in a motorcycle accident in 1966.
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0: Next, we have a song written by a famous guy for another famous guy's daughter, who ended up becoming famous herself. Let me explain. Frank Sinatra had a daughter named Nancy. Frank had a friend named Phil Silvers, who was a very funny comedic actor. You might remember him as Sergeant Bilko on the old TV show.
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4: Goodbye.
0: Phil Silvers heard songwriter Jimmy Van Heusen playing around with a melody, and he said, hey, let me try to write a lyric to that. He wrote Nancy with a Laughing Face in honor of Frank's new daughter. They sent the song to Frank, who was performing in New York. He was choked up and introduced it on his next radio broadcast. Imagine their surprise when Frank was performing and he asked the audience, what do you want to hear? And a large number of the audience yelled back, Nancy with a Laughing Face. It turns out that the song captured the public's imagination, and soon it was number one in the Stars and Stripes hit parade. Let's listen to what they're all yelling about.

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0: If I don't see her each day, I miss her. 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Believe me, I've got a case on Nancy with a laughing face. That was Frank Sinatra with a composition by Phil Silvers and Jimmy Van Heusen in honor of Nancy Sinatra. Nancy, of course, went on to have some hits of her own, including Sugar Town, Summer Wine, Lightning's Girl, Some Velvet Morning, These Boots Are Made for Walking, and a duet with her father called Something Stupid.
1: Let me tell you something about Mona.
2: Do please.

There's Bo Diddley cracking the Mona Code, a song maybe written about the famous painting, the Mona Diddley. Tell you, Mona, what I'm gonna do. I'm gonna build my house next door to you. Mona, a name that's derived from the Irish, which means little noble one. It appears we got time for just one more. Here's an artist we played on our Christmas show. Gene Ammons was one of the greatest tenor saxophone players that ever lived. And occasionally he had an R&B recorded, like this one, about Sweet Jenny Lou. One of those records that just shows you the thin line between jazz and R&B.

0: Annie Lou.
1: Gene Ammons, Sweet Jenny Lou. Gene's career was interrupted when he served time in prison between 1958 and 1969 for drug usage. Nowadays, he would have gotten a slap on the wrist and put into rehab. But back then, we were robbed of 10 years of his lyrical, musical voice. Fortunately, he left behind a lot of great records, such as Sweet Jenny Lou. Well, a Cocowiki no and a Cocowiki shay. We gotta go for another day. But let me leave you with the words of Carl Sandburg. A woman named Tamara sits with a hairpin in her teeth and takes her time. And with that, we take our leave. We'll see you next week, right here, on Theme Time Radio Hour. Themes, dreams, and schemes, and things of that nature.